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The man T Donnie 104 locked in. 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
1: Calling you Kenny Blessing. 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

0: Andrea, Priscilla, and Charles White Jr. over there, Jenna Drew Extension. To Natasha Minter White over there, Painters. To Gregory White, Amando, Jossie Neverson, and family. Good night to Dean Lester and Dennis.
1: Nothing else you do could be sweet.
0: To Edmund, Margaret, Kim, Jakeem, Monica, and Tasha.

artists, you hear 12 artists coming, 15 artists singing the same song. 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Go back to the two songs first and make sure you have Carnival Spirit second round. Well, I've been doing competition for 4 years. It's going to be five. 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
1: Set DK, fired up and boiling for Carnival in Antigua.
0: It's Carnival, baby. It's Carnival, baby.

for Travis and Colin, the musical arrangers. Antigua's doing it over there in Miami, along with Teak. Danny, 104. Them guys really bring the life to Antigua's Carnival. And remember, Chavez is the writer and Colin is the arranger. So if you call him, sort of looking for music for next year, make sure you're getting. I'll give you the numbers next week.

Hello, Caribbean. Good night to you and yours. 15 minutes on after 10 o'clock, nighttime Sunday. Beautiful Sunday night in Antigua, Barbuda. Happens to be July 12th, 2026. In your face, just like that. I'm Jatuba Harris, and with ZDK's Lovers Rock, right now. Let me say a special good night to all ZDK followers, all ZDK Lovers Rock listeners across the Caribbean, across the world, across the universe, wherever you are, and you're tuning in to ZDK. We want to thank you for the Sunday night, ladies and gentlemen. Let me touch base with DJ Spice. Lock on to the vibration. Also touching base with Team and our Bouncing Baby Boy. Mm-hmm. Fitzroy Bands, Eustace Bands. All up there in the Big Apple. Also in Florida, the Florida Massive. Touching base with Barry and the crew up there right now. Also right here in Antigua, Barbuda, let me touch base and big up the Twin Brothers. Good night to you guys. Also touching base with the Samurites. They're all in there with us, all in there. Love you, I love you. Let me give thanks and praises to the Almighty God for life, strength, energy, wisdom, knowledge, and the understanding. Hey, Father God, you give life, you take life, you make the wind blow, the sun shine, the rain fall. Only you alone, Father God, you have got the power in your hands. Father God, I salute you every single seconds of the day. Oh, yeah. You're the only God. One God. Hey, good night, Antigua, Barbuda.

0: hour, 25 minutes creeping up before 11 o'clock. At 11 o'clock, I should be joining with the man Chucky over there in Florida. Right here on ZDK. Hey, let me touch base and big up Empress Tuesday over there in Clay Hall. Lock on to the vibes. Empress Olive over there in York's Village, Antigua. Touching base and big up Siba and his Empress over there down there in Donovan's. They all glue onto the system right now. Jatuba Harris keeping the company, ladies and gentlemen. Hey, special good night to All Saints Village. How are we doing over there? Folks over there in All Saints, big up yourself, all right? Let me touch base with folks over there in Cedar Grove, too. And see what's happening over there. Up there in Willie Keys, hello to you. You know, in these touching base with New Wind Shops and Barnes Hill. While I'm in New Wind Shops, let me touch base and big up the number one mechanic shop on the island, Vibes and Kyle. Nations turning against top class mechanic shop in Antigua, Barbuda. Well trained and know what they are doing. Big up yourself, guys. Light of love, a light to keep nations together as one. And if we are one step ahead, touch your base with DJ Spice once again.
1: And if we are one step behind, we know we're down.
0: The Twin Brothers, hello to you. And the Samurais.

0: Yes, sir. Yes, ma'am. It's all about love right here. 97.1 FM, the People's Radio Station, ZDK. All right, stay with us. Right now, bringing the time down to, got us about 26 minutes, moving up before 11 o'clock right here, Radio ZDK. We're going to drop all the tunes just for you. A beautiful Sunday night here on the People's Radio Station. All about love. It's all about love. Yes, sir. Yes, ma'am.
1: From a distance, coming.

from this Dr. Barry Salmon there, Bubble Interlude, Sunday night session here on Radio ZDK. Love from this very tough tune way back in on the Lovers Rock Connection right here on ZDK. And it's a tune that I love very much, and I gotta push it more time, you know, because this one here say one, you know. This one here say one. Antigua! You know, on a Sunday night, you know what we do here? We top off your weekend just for you, putting the icing on the cake, make sure you feel good, getting back on the people's job. That's what I'm

As I told you before, some folks they don't love the bassman. They don't love the owner of the business, the supervisors, but they're just going there for that paycheck. And we here at ZDK, you know what we do here? We make you feel irate. Operator!

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Yeah, get it back on the job. What all the hard work week. All the hard disgusting frustration. You know what I'm talking about. Oh, yeah. So, you know something? Some people, as soon as they walk into their workplaces, they just instantly get a headache. They just got a headache instantly. They hate the place. But they're just going there for that paycheck. That's what I'm talking about. And we here at ZDK just make you feel mellow, mellow, mellow, mellow, mellow, mellow. Everybody want to feel Irie. Skanting.

Yes, sir. Yes, ma'am. Everybody want to feel airy. All right, well, we just got just about 10 minutes, make that 12 minutes before I get in touch with my good brother over there in Florida. All right, right here at ZDK. He will be rapping with us, telling us about the bush and you know what I'm talking about. The bush doctor in the house, Barry Moore. All right, well, I hope you had a lovely weekend. We here at ZDK just to make you feel better. You know what I mean? Make you feel better right here on the weekend show. All right? But I'm going to hook up with Barry in a minute and see what's going on over there in Florida. But right about now, are you feeling irate? Let's go! Let's go! Here comes Third World singing about Always Around. Nice and easy, Antigua people.

Well, just before I play this track here, let me touch base and big up our number one fiber optic specialist in Antigua at APUA Telephone Department, none other than Mr. OJ Jacob. All right? We got to touch base with him. He's locked into the system. And we just want to acknowledge him right here on the Lovers Rock Show, ZDK. Mr. OJ Jacob and your family, pleasant good night to you, sir.

0: there.
1: Always there. Hey. Happy Sunday, everybody. We gotta give thanks and praises for the showers early on today. Good weather today, early on. I was wondering if it's not going to stop. we always welcome the showers, okay? Give thanks and praises. Only Father God, only you alone can send the rain. Yeah, man.

0: Let me go to the phone lines and see who's coming on to the system right now. Hello, ZDK. Good night.
1: Good night, my brother. Huh? Just want to get in there before Mr. Barry popped up. Just let you know that I'm in the house, just saying good night to each and everybody.
0: Uh-huh.
1: Everybody who's listening, if I call names, it's going to be a long night.
0: Yes, yes.
1: Yeah, just let you know that I'm locked in.
0: Okay, thank you so much.
1: W Radio, how you call it, HD Radio.
0: Yes, yes.
1: Sister P, somewhere here, you know. Thank you, maybe somewhere.
0: Yes. Hey, thank you. Thank you, Summer Wright. Thank you so much.
1: Anything else is what?
0: Yeah. Sorry?
1: Anything else is what?
0: Everything else is what?
1: Anything else besides the Summer is a fake.
0: Oh, the original. Anything else is a fake one.
1: It's a fake one.
0: Fake, yeah. The artificial, that's what I'm talking about.
1: What I'm talking about.
0: You are the original. You are the original Samurite.
1: My brother from another month. You and yours.
0: Hey, thank you, brother. Thank you, sir. Thank you so much. Thank you for tuning in. All right.
1: All right.
0: Okay. Bye bye. Waiting for the good luck. Samurite just checked in. Anything else is a fake one. You are the original Samurai, brother. Thank you so much. All right, 3 minutes before 11 o'clock. At 11 o'clock, we should be joining Barry Moore up there in Florida. Chanting and dancing and rocking and moving and grooving.
2: Singing for the sky. That's where I should be.
0: We just want you to know right here on ZDK, when we get here on ZDK, we make you feel at home. We make you feel comfortable. We make you feel relaxed. We make you feel better of yourself. You know what I'm talking about? That's what I'm talking about. All right, stay tuned for Barry Moore in a second. All right, we're going to bring him

0: action.
1: Double trouble, because Barry on the radio. Double trouble. Ladies and gentlemen, it's 11 o'clock in the studio of ZDK. Let me see if Barry is there on the line. Hey, Barry, good night to you, my brother.
2: Hey, good night, YouTuber. Good night. How are you doing?
1: Well, I'm here under the air condition in the studio.
2: Good fever. That's wonderful.
1: Yeah.
2: You gotta stay cool.
1: Yes.
2: Yeah. Listen, me too, man. I'm under air condition.
1: Okay. You make sure you have your headphones on, okay? So we can communicate properly.
2: Yeah, of course.
1: All right. So tell us how is Florida tonight?
2: Hey man, Florida is dangerous for the past week and a half, man.
1: Mm-hmm.
2: We have the Sahara dust covering Florida that bring the heat.
1: Mm-hmm.
2: Since I live in Florida all these years, this is the first year that the temperature every day is in chipper digits.
1: Mm-hmm.
2: And humid, you know, real bad.
1: Oh.
2: And then it brings the thunderstorm and the lightning, the thunder.
1: Oh.
2: You know, Florida, the capital of that.
1: Mm-hmm.
2: Lightning and thunder. Just some wicked, man. You feel like you can see the lightning from the sky to the ground.
1: Mm.
2: Yeah.
1: Dangerous.
2: Like I said, there was three casualties from the lightning strike the past week and a half.
1: Wow. Sad to hear that.
2: Yeah. So let me say good night to all my Lovers Rock family.
1: Mm-hmm.
2: Antigua and Barbuda, around the Eastern Caribbean, and around the world that listen worldwide.
1: Yes. Well, mm-hmm.
2: Good night to the. I heard Samurai.
1: Yeah.
2: Only Samurai. Anything more than him is a fake.
1: Yeah, Samurai came in there.
2: The Twin Brothers. Big up to the Twin Brothers.
1: Yes.
2: It's Paulina. Gillian in Texas. Miss Christina Dompine.
1: Mm-hmm.
2: Good night to everyone. I hope everyone is in a good mood with happy, smiling faces.
1: Yes.
2: Yep. You have to be happy all the time. Save your energy. Don't be stressed out and waste energy. If you're going to waste energy, waste it on yourself. Enjoy your happiness.
1: True.
2: With your own energy.
1: True. That's good. That's only good. Good message.
2: Oh, yeah,
1: good message.
2: You gotta love yourself first and enjoy yourself.
1: Mm-hmm.
2: If you're gonna use up your energy, use it on your own happiness.
1: Oh, that's sounding good.
2: Don't be stressed out over other things that you can't control.
1: That's sounding good, brother.
2: Yeah. So just want to say good night to all my people in my nation.
1: Mm-hmm.
2: Antigua and Barbuda, my family, Glanville, season workers.
1: Mm-hmm.
2: Good night to everyone, sisters, brothers, cousins.
1: Mm-hmm.
2: You know who you are. I don't have to call all the names because you know who you are. Just want to say good night. I hope you're all doing okay.
1: Right.
2: Because I'm doing great.
1: Mm-hmm.
2: I'm having fun and enjoying myself being in Florida. And my crew, everybody's listening.
1: Right, that's good.
2: Everybody here in Florida listening.
1: Yes.
2: Ohio.
1: Mm-hmm.
2: And a few in Minnesota.
1: Mm-hmm.
2: They're all locked in.
1: That's good.
2: Yeah.
1: Just send my love to all your fans up there, the whole crew in Florida. Just tell them, Jatuba, say, big up.
2: Yeah. they can hear you now.
1: Oh, they can hear me. Okay. All you guys that
2: they're on live, man. I'm telling you, everybody is locked in live, plugged in.
1: That's good. That's good.
2: Yeah.
1: That's good. I'm happy.
2: Jatuba.
1: Hi.
2: A little earlier, I heard you trying to clear your throat, man. I heard you.
1: when you heard me cleaning my throat, trying to clear my throat?
2: Yeah, you need to You need to let someone bring you a piece of ginger or a piece of red onion, chew on that. During the week, if you don't have the time, make somebody make you that that bit of bush.
1: Yeah, I take some ginger and what I took today, ginger and oh my gosh, and garlic, ginger and garlic. I boil it nicely, and I have some of that yesterday and some of that today.
2: Yes, sir.
1: Ginger and garlic.
2: That's what I'm talking about. You're the man. But for that itchy throat I hear going there, just chew on a piece of red onion or just a piece of ginger.
1: Okay. So
2: that will take care of that.
1: Yes. So I sound in kind of husty?
2: No, I just hear you earlier clearing your throat.
1: But how I sound now? I'm 100% or a little below 100?
2: You sound like yourself. You sound like the tuba. Bring the music. Yeah.
1: All right.
2: Yeah. Yeah, so Florida is kind of dangerous this time. And it's the Sahara dust that bring the heat. And then you have the thunderstorm that is wicked, man. Wicked.
1: Yeah, I'm sorry to hear about the three casualty you had over there.
2: Yeah,
1: sorry. Is that all male or two male and one female? All male?
2: I know one male, a 60-year-old guy. I don't know the other two.
1: Oh, sorry.
2: They say one was a 60-year-old guy, and they haven't mentioned about the other two.
1: Okay, I'm so sorry to hear all that happening over there in Florida.
2: Oh yeah, the lightning capital of the world.
1: Yeah, back in the day, my mama, God bless her soul now, but she always said to me, please don't go on no tamarind tree when it's raining, because some time ago in my mama days, there was a gentleman that got electrocuted, shocked. When I say electrocuted, shocked from the lightning.
2: Not the only time with trees. Don't go under any tree.
1: Well, thank you. Thank you for clearing that for me. But
2: I tell you right off, when the lightness come in, they tell you stay out, stay inside.
1: Yes, my mama told me that. Please, when we have bad weather, don't go on any tamarind tree. But you say just now, any tree, but you're right. You're so
2: any
1: right.
2: Any tree, buddy.
1: You're right.
2: Yep.
1: But I'm really sorry to hear about those three casualties up there in Florida, man. Well, I hope folks are paying attention and to stay off the road or the street when it's bad weather.
2: It happens all the time. Every time wicked lightning season, man, somebody gets hit by lightning.
1: Oh no.
2: Yep.
1: Oh no!
2: It's not like a surprise. You know, it happens all the time.
1: All the time, back in Florida.
2: Yeah.
1: Oh.
2: But they don't listen. Some don't listen to weather, and they go to the beach and all that stuff there. Yeah.
1: Oh.
2: Side activity, you know, go camping. You know, go hunting and all these things. Go in the woods with their 4x4 and play in the swamp.
1: Mm-hmm. Mm-hmm. Mm-hmm.
2: Yeah. All these things happen, they don't listen.
1: Mm-hmm, mm-hmm.
2: So it's not like a surprise. Mm. It happens all the time.
1: Oh, okay. Yeah. Well, it doesn't seem to me it happened plenty of time in Antigua, because when my mom told me about that, I was about 12 years old. I was a young boy. Yeah.
2: Listen, the lightning here is weird, and when it hit, it spread out like branches.
1: Ah, okay.
2: Yes.
1: Okay.
2: It looked like little branches everywhere, spread out.
1: Oh.
2: It looked like there's some massive fireworks across the sky, and it spread out like branches.
1: Wow.
2: And it runs.
1: Uh-huh.
2: It does not hit one place, it travels.
1: Oh.
2: So that's what I say, stay out, stay inside.
1: Hmm.
2: Yeah.
1: Sad to know. But maybe...
2: When it starts lightning and thunder like that, uh-huh. I stay inside.
1: Yeah.
2: Yep.
1: And as you say, it happened a lot, plenty time, a lot, lots of, yeah, lots of time up there.
2: Oh yeah.
1: Mm.
2: Yeah.
1: That means if we come out of Florida, no, me have, when lightning and when it start raining and lightning and thunder start, it don't know me won't go yard.
2: Yeah, I'll tell you, when that happened, everybody stay inside. No outside activities.
1: Wow.
2: Yeah, they know the danger.
1: Yeah.
2: They know the danger. Yeah.
1: Well, we have more, we have more privilege here in Antigua, because we have thunderstorm. We still travel. We out, you know, up and about. Some people driving, some people going to the supermarket, and what have you. But it seems to me it's very dangerous up there in Florida when it's heavy lightning and thunder.
2: Oh, yeah, I remember a couple of years ago, I think about 89 or 90,
1: mm-hmm.
2: between the time that we were the 4th of July
1: mm-hmm.
2: on the bridge
1: mm-hmm.
2: watching the fireworks,
1: mm-hmm.
2: and then it starts storming and the lightning,
1: mm-hmm.
2: and we feel the heat off it.
1: Mm.
2: So my friends said, time to go.
1: Uh-huh.
2: And then the next day, we hear in the news that one guy was killed by the lightning.
1: Wow.
2: Yeah. Same area we were.
1: Uh-huh.
2: Yeah, if you start feeling the heat off that, it's time for you to go.
1: Yeah, the same neighborhood you just said, the same neighborhood you were in?
2: Yeah, we were at the bridge.
1: Uh-huh.
2: We were at the bridge watching the fireworks.
1: Uh-huh.
2: On the July 4th night, and it started, the lightning came in,
1: mm-hmm.
2: weather changes and storm, and the lightning hit.
1: Mm-hmm.
2: I mean, he just sounded like a firecracker, man, loud and ta-tow.
1: Wow.
2: And I said, we felt the heat off it.
1: Uh-huh.
2: And my friend said, come on, Chucky, time to go.
1: Yeah, yeah.
2: So we get over there, and the next day we heard that
1: one
2: guy was killed.
1: Wow.
2: Yeah, a popular name here in the city.
1: Mm-hmm, mm-hmm.
2: One of the guy's son get killed from the lightning.
1: Mm-hmm.
2: So you know it's not a surprise here. It's a regular thing every
1: regular
2: year.
1: Regular thing. Well, thank God we don't have that regular thing here in Antigua. Thank God for that, because as I told you before, my mom told me that. Umpteen years ago, but praise God we don't have that.
2: Not only time of tree, but any tree.
1: Any tree, yeah.
2: Anywhere outside, when it's lightning, the thunder, anywhere outside, mm-hmm. you get covers.
1: Yes, yes, yes. Sorry to hear, yeah. Chucky. Sorry to hear. But Chucky, by the way, you're supposed to be checking on some stuff for us. So do you have them on your list?
2: Yeah. Which one you want first?
1: Well, I think it's four of them you're supposed to be looking up for us. You could pull anyone. You have them on your list. Pull anyone. I think you're supposed to be looking up for four.
2: Yeah, the first one was colon cancer.
1: Colon cancer, yes, yes. Yes.
2: Yeah, that was the first one.
1: Mm-hmm. Yes. Tell us what is the a remedy for the colon cancer. What folks can use to prevent colon cancer?
2: Hold on, I'll tell you.
1: Mm-hmm. take your time. You're live on ZDK Radio, okay? You're live. The whole world is listening to you. What folks can use to prevent colon cancer? I mean, so many folks been getting colon cancer. What can you tell us about colon cancer, the local remedy? Do you have that on your plate? Well, if you don't have it on your plate, Chucky, I'm not going to squeeze you. You could always bring it back for us next Sunday.
2: Yeah, it's a lot of materials. So you got to listen carefully.
1: Yeah?
2: Mm-hmm. Yeah.
1: Right. Tell us. As I said before, if you're not ready for giving us that answer, I'm not going to squeeze you. I could always wait until next Sunday when you have more.
2: I got the information on that.
1: You have the information on that?
2: Yeah.
1: Okay, well, share it with us. Share it with us. Share it with us. Yes, what is it?
2: First, it's hard to reverse.
1: Is how to is how to be reversed?
2: Yes.
1: Okay.
2: It you cannot resolve on its own.
1: Okay.
2: But you can treat it.
1: Mm-hmm.
2: And you can be effective.
1: Mm-hmm.
2: If you get it early, you know, you can manage it.
1: Mm-hmm.
2: If something you can use to manage it, like you know, plants with high fiber foods like lentil, peas, mm-hmm. whole grains. Those things have the overall gut health and sweep toxin out of your digestion system.
1: Mm-hmm.
2: You know, broccoli and kale and cabbage. You know, those things, there's a natural compound that they show inhibit of cancer cell growth.
1: Mm-hmm.
2: They help, they keep the cancer from growing. And another thing you can use is like, that help it.
1: Mm-hmm.
2: If you catch it early, is the, you know, fatty fish like salmon.
1: Mm-hmm.
2: And with extra virgin olive oil.
1: Mm-hmm.
2: Those things, they actively lower the cellular inflammation and slow cancer cell from growth. The thing you got to stay away from is like red meat.
1: Mm-hmm.
2: Red meat, processed, unprocessed, and some alcohol.
1: Mm-hmm, mm-hmm.
2: Because those things are proven to accelerate the risk mm-hmm. of the colon cancer.
1: Mm-hmm.
2: You know, other things you can do to help manage it, turmeric. You know, the turmeric powder is an anti-inflammatory compound that has shown model that trigger cancer cell death,
1: mm-hmm.
2: kill the cell cancer, and they target the stem cells. And the other powerful thing that we talk about all the time is garlic.
1: Mm-hmm.
2: All right, the garlic is an allicin. It's rich in sulfur, and it helps disrupt multiplication
1: mm-hmm.
2: of tumors,
1: mm-hmm.
2: and it enhances the immune function.
1: Mm-hmm.
2: So your immune system works better when you consume garlic like daily. It help the blood flow
1: mm-hmm.
2: and keep it clean. The next thing
1: mm-hmm.
2: I have to do is vitamin D. Use a strong little vitamin D
1: mm-hmm.
2: and it improves the survival rates and lower the cancer recurrence. But it's not something that it's healed itself, but you can help. You can help by eating the right food and controlling your diet to keep it from growing.
1: Mm-hmm.
2: Yeah, but it's not something that you cure. You can reverse. Only if you catch it early, you can use these products to help manage it.
1: Mm. Yeah. It cannot reverse.
2: No, you don't fix yourself.
1: Uh-huh.
2: It only get worse.
1: You only can get worse.
2: Yes.
1: Okay.
2: Yeah.
1: So that means you're saying,
2: if you get it early and you use the right things and you control your diet and eat the things that will help it.
1: Uh-huh.
2: It will slow it down, and it, especially the turmeric
1: uh-huh.
2: and the garlic.
1: Uh-huh.
2: We kill the growth of any cancer cells.
1: Mm-hmm. It will kill the growth.
2: It won't fix itself.
1: Okay. So that means it will kill the growth, but it will be still there. Am I right?
2: You can control it. You can control it with these products,
1: uh-huh.
2: these vegetables and these foods.
1: Uh-huh.
2: Eventually, you can kill the cells from growth,
1: mm-hmm.
2: especially with the turmeric and the garlic.
1: Okay.
2: Yeah, those things have the ingredients to slow it down.
1: To slow it down.
2: And prevent the cancer cells from recurring.
1: Mm-hmm. Okay.
2: Yeah.
1: Okay.
2: Yeah, but There's one thing you can do if you can catch it early and you control it.
1: But you,
2: it won't fix itself.
1: It won't fix itself. But you are saying, you are saying to us, if you diagnose that you have that, you gotta keep on using those stuff, right? To manage it.
2: You can use high fiber plant foods. 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You know, or the omega fatty tree acid, like fatty fish and salmon, with extra virgin olive oil. But you have to stay away from a lot of red meat.
1: Red meat.
2: And ultra processed item. Get slow down on the alcohol. Well, matter of fact, you don't drink alcohol at all.
1: When a person
2: accelerate it.
1: Yes, yes. Okay.
2: The liver of those things there.
1: Okay, okay. You got a next one for us?
2: Yeah.
1: Tell us.
2: Yeah, psoriasis.
1: Psoriasis. That's the one, yeah. That's the one I want to hear about. Yeah.
2: Yeah, that cannot be reversed either.
1: That one can reverse too?
2: No, it's a damage for the liver. The scarring of the liver. But you can control it. You know, you can control it. The most common heavy thing is alcohol use and obesity, hepatitis. You know, when the liver is damaged, it tries to heal itself. But while it's healing, the scar tissue build up and make the liver less able to work properly. So certain things you can do to manage it and give you a better lifestyle. But the first thing you have to do, the only way you can fix it is a liver transplant. That's the only option.
1: A liver transplant?
2: Yeah. Yes. Yeah, get surgery and replace the liver. But you can control it. The first thing you have to give up is alcohol.
1: Oh.
2: You know, alcohol, too much alcohol damages the liver.
1: Yes, yes, yes.
2: Yep. He said, no matter what caused your psoriasis, don't drink alcohol. You know, all type of alcohol may cause damage and scarring to the liver. If you can't quit, go get help and help somebody that can talk to you, can help you quit. Next thing, you have to manage your weight.
1: If you're a fat person, it's more difficult for them to get...
2: Yes. For the liver to help itself, yes, put more strain in it. So you gotta help with your weight program,
1: your diet. Yeah,
2: you gotta eat the right things.
1: Yes, but but Barry, just before you go any further, you said you gotta do a transplant for your liver. So what you're saying to the general public, that liver that is damaged, it cannot, nothing can reverse on that liver. Can be fixed. I've been eating.
2: The tissue already has a scar. You can't fix the scar. But you can help it from getting worse. It's not reversible. The only option for you to have a good liver is to a liver transplant. But you can help it by helping yourself with certain things. You know, and weight loss is one of them. And then at the same time, you have to avoid malnutrition. You gotta eat right, eat the right thing, and don't miss a meal. You gotta actively plan your meals to promote your liver health, to prevent further damage. But another thing, you know, people take a lot of, you know, pain pillars and all that thing there. You're not supposed to take ibuprofen, Advil, March and Ivy and others. Ali, depending on the damage of the liver, you may limit to, like, you know, maybe Tylenol to 2,000 milligrams a day. Or perhaps don't take it at all. You know, do not use standard doses of aspirin or pain relief.
1: All those can damage the liver.
2: Yes. You know, I mean, if you have to take those things, you can take a low dosage, like 81 milligrams a day.
1: Okay.
2: That wouldn't help damage so much, because those cause other effects. You think you're working on that part there, those cause other effects.
0: Mm-hmm.
2: You think you're working on that part there, but you take all these pain pillars, they work on something else.

0: hepatitis A and B and vaccination. You know, stay away from those here. Another thing you can stay away from, do not eat raw seafood, like raw shrimp and sushi.
1: Oh.
0: And then if you have the thing, damn it, you can't, you know, you're not supposed to swim or hang out in salt water for a long time. Because certain infection can get certain shit. And the next thing, don't drink unpasteurized milk. All those similar reasons. You stay away from them, then you can help the cirrhosis of the liver.
1: Oh.
0: Yep.
1: You see, Barry, I have seen so many people have psoriasis, and
0: yeah, but it's damage to the liver.
1: Oh, it's a damage
0: it's
1: of the
0: liver. The liver have tissue scale.
1: Uh huh.
0: You can't repair that. But you can help it with these little health thing you can use every day to control it.
1: Yes.
0: Because you're not gonna fix yourself. You know? It's just like, okay, let's say you catch a fire and the firewood burning down, and you put more wood in it. It builds back up the fire, right?
1: Uh-huh, definitely, yes.
0: It's the same thing.
1: As you say,
0: you continue to drink alcohol, you're just gonna make it worse.
1: Make it worse. It's not gonna get better.
0: That's the first item, is stop drinking alcohol. Stay away from all kind of alcohol. You don't damage the liver.
1: But Barry, I just want to be a little bit difficult. But if you stop drinking alcohol, that liver can repair?
0: No.
1: I'm just asking a foolish question.
0: But the more alcohol you drink, it gets worse.
1: Yes, I know. I heard you. I understand what you're saying. But if you completely stop, that person will stand a chance?
0: You can manage it by eating and drinking the right stuff.
1: Okay.
0: Yes.
1: Okay.
0: But if you eat the wrong stuff and do the wrong thing, you're just going to feed it.
1: Uh-huh.
0: And you get worse because it's not going to fix itself.
1: Yes.
0: Like I said, to fix it, you gotta do a liver transplant.
1: Uh-huh.
0: Got the tissue already damaged. Uh-huh. It's already torn. Uh-huh. It cannot be repaired.
1: Uh-huh. So
0: you can control it with those items.
1: Uh-huh.
0: Yeah, fruits, vegetables, you know, you eat and drink the right thing. Don't starve yourself. You plan your meals daily. So you eat on time. Mm-hmm. Because you don't want to get malnutrition.
1: Right.
0: Right. You know, and you don't want, on the same time, you don't want to get overweight.
1: Uh-huh.
0: So that's a fine line there you gotta fix between there.
1: So
0: what you eat and what you eat. Yeah, so you can control your weight. And you can control not being a malnutrition.
1: So if you do all of those things that you just said, you're good to go. You're back to normal. So you have two decisions. You have two way to deal with it. Either you do the liver transplant, as you said, or eating the right thing. Am I right or wrong?
0: Yeah. Eating the right thing don't make it clear because the liver already damaged.
1: So
0: only controlling it so you don't get worse.
1: Okay, so it's only one solution. It's to transplant the liver.
0: A liver transplant. Yes.
1: Liver transplant. Okay. All right.
0: Yes.
1: Okay.
0: But you can control it.
1: Like from the spread.
0: Using the things not to get it worse.
1: Yeah. Okay.
0: From it's not really damaged. It cannot be fixed.
1: Yes. Yes. Okay. All right, Barry. Oh, thank you, Dr. Barry.
0: That's what I'm saying.
1: Mm-hmm.
0: Yeah.
1: Okay, so you got the next one for us. How many that we already covered? Two. We covered
0: high blood pressure. I give high blood pressure. I give you that already.
1: Yeah, we got that already.
0: But,
1: we got
0: maybe you know, a lot of people probably didn't get it when we talk about it first time.
1: We got the prostate, and now we got the psoriasis. I think you have two more on the plate for us.
0: Yes. The high blood pressure.
1: Okay, we heard that already. Okay, so you have, okay, different than the high blood pressure.
0: I don't tell you about high blood pressure. I'll tell you about the colon and the psoriasis.
1: The colon and the psoriasis, okay. And so it's how many questions is you supposed to be answering for us?
0: Yeah,
1: it's four. So where's the other two?

0: This is, I'm on number three now.
1: Yeah, okay, tell us. Tell us. What?
0: The high blood pressure, you can control that easy. You can reverse it easy. You can get it under control if you do the right thing.
1: The high blood pressure?
0: Yeah.
1: Okay, so the high blood pressure...
0: Vegetables.
1: Yes.
0: You got to eat vegetables like spinach, kale, cabbage. Those are highly recommended. You know, they're packed with dietary nitrites that your body converts into nitrous acid and help widen the blood vessels. Beetroot is nitrate-rich vegetable that are excellent for managing hypertension. Drinking beet juice or eating whole beet can naturally reduce your systolic blood pressure. Tomatoes. Tomatoes have a lot of potassium and lycopene. 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This one here, people aren't going to believe, but it's true. Sweet potato. Sweet potato is loaded with magnesium, potassium, and fiber. Together, these materials balance the sodium and liver relief and tension in the blood vessels. Broccoli. Broccoli contains flavoride and nitric acid, and broccoli can help protect blood vessels, regulate consumption, and link to the better heart health. And then you can add that for help approach and manage your health by eating like the healthy food like dark chocolate and pistachio. But one of the main things that is really, really good for that help the blood pressure reverse, lowered fast, is aged garlic.
1: Aged garlic.
0: Aged garlic, yes. You know, we can use the raw garlic, but the aged one is so much better.
1: Okay.
0: But at the same time, you can still use the garlic and the red onion with the yellow lemon mixed together. That lower your blood pressure. You drink that daily.
1: All right.
0: Yep. But your blood pressure you can control, because you have the things that you control. That those simple things there.
1: Yeah, okay.
0: Like you said, you mix them all. You mix onion and garlic and ginger today?
1: Yes, I had that today.
0: Yeah, well, you need to continue the garlic with the red onion and the lemon.
1: Okay. And will that help get away my...
0: Blood pressure, lower your blood pressure.
1: Oh, okay. All right. Yes. All right.
0: It creates blood flow. So when the blood flow freer, the vessels, you don't build a pressure.
1: Okay.
0: Moving.
1: Well, praise God. I don't have a blood
0: pressure. The pressure gets higher.
1: Yeah, I don't have a blood pressure problem though, but I can still use the formula.
0: you can do all that.
1: Give thanks.
0: Those are simple things. If you can find that aged garlic, that is very good for that blood pressure. Keep it low every day.
1: Okay, all right, Barry. So, Barry, that's it for tonight's session?
0: No, we got the one with sweaty toes, man.
1: Oh, yes. Yeah. The sweaty, stinking toes.
0: Sweaty toes, man.
1: Yeah, sweaty, stinking toes. Yeah, folks that they have...
0: There's a few reasons for that.
1: They tell us. The sweaty, stinking toes, that can be repaired... Can that reverse? Can that stop?
0: Oh, yeah.
1: No, tell us.
0: Oh, yeah. Most of the time, we cause it. It's a human error.
1: Yeah, all right, human error. So what can you...
0: Listen.
1: Yes.
0: Listen, your foot natural temperature regulates as the sole contain over 250,000 sweat glands. You know, however... Tight shoes and non-breathing footwear create a high heat, humidity, stress, and underlying condition causing the sweat glands to react.
1: Okay.
0: And what that does, it causes sweating. It triggers sweating between the toes. Listen, your socks. You're wearing the synthetic socks, tight and non-breathable shoes. They trap heat more moisture directly between the toes. ventilation sucks.
1: Yes.
0: Especially 100% cotton.
2: Uh-huh.
0: Hold moisture. You know, you hold the moisture against the skin, and instead of wicking it away.
2: Mm-hmm.
0: You know, if you have a medical condition where the sweat glands put in more moisture than your body need cooling.
2: Uh-huh.
0: This is often a generic basic and affect both hands and feet.
2: Mm-hmm.
0: You sweat a lot. Stress. Some people stress and shake and they sweat. It stimulates the nervous system,
2: mm-hmm.
0: which can trigger sweat glands in your hands and feet. You know, some people get nervous and they start sweating
2: mm-hmm.
0: in their hands and feet.
2: Mm-hmm.
0: You know, it's we cause it ourselves by wearing the tight shoes, and sometimes we get nervous, very nervous. Some people have different thing hormones, hormone changes.
2: Mm-hmm.
0: You know, shifting hormones during puberty and pregnancy and menopause
2: mm-hmm.
0: women
2: mm-hmm.
0: can increase overall sweat production.
2: Mm-hmm.
0: You know, some people have underlying conditions like chronic excessive foot sweating.
2: Mm-hmm.
0: Sometimes it's secondary symptoms of a health issue or diabetes or thyroid disorder.
2: Mm-hmm.
0: You know, so what it comes down to, we need to wear shoes and socks that can breathe and don't people's feet hot and sweat because of all the sweat glands there.
2: Mm-hmm.
0: If you can't breathe, you're just your feet gonna get wet.
2: Mm.
0: So you're gonna sweat.
2: Mm.
1: But
0: how to manage it?
1: Yeah.
0: Is you wear moisture socks that wick away the sweat.
2: Mm.
0: You know, you can choose athletic socks made with material like wool, synthetic blend. It's designed to pull the sweat away from your skin.
1: Or maybe a sandals. Or Bobby, or maybe a sandals, huh?
0: Yeah. You got to rotate your shoes. You got to give your shoes at least $24 to $48 to fully dry before wear.
2: Mm.
0: And then you can apply, if a person really, really has sweat, they can apply some spray or anti-rolling on their dry skin that help prevent sweating. You know, it can be applied directly to your feet,
2: mm-hmm.
0: you know, it will block the sweat glands.
2: Mm.
0: But most of the time, it's the wrong size shoes and socks.
1: To cause that. Cause that.
0: You can breathe.
2: Mm-hmm.
0: The foot need to breathe. If you can't breathe, it's just like you have something tight, and no air, you're going to sweat if it's hot. So our feet need to breathe, so you don't create the sweat. But some people hormones create that. There's the nervousness, you know, and if they have a chronic disease, mm-hmm. it creates stress.
2: Mm-hmm.
0: So, you know, because everybody's body is different.
2: Okay.
0: But we can avoid it by wearing the right type of socks and don't make our shoes too tight.
2: Mm.
0: If you wear size 10,
2: mm-hmm.
0: you can get a 10 wide or 10 and a half.
1: Okay. Make a little bit spacey.
0: So your foot have room to move, so you don't sweat.
1: Mm, okay.
0: Yeah. Because, you know, some socks, man, they keep your foot tight. There's no room to breathe because it's so thick.
2: Mm-hmm.
0: So you take off your foot and it act like you didn't wash it for 5 days.
2: Mm.
0: yeah. Just, you know, because child do that. Just buy your size a little bigger. If you wear socks, if you wear thicker socks, just buy your shoes a little better, and buy the socks that can breathe. Because if you can't breathe, your toes are gonna sweat.
1: Okay, I get you.
0: You know,
1: I got you.
0: Yeah,
1: I got you. Make sure you have space.
0: I hope this little information can help.
1: Well, folks are listening and folks are taking their notes.
0: Yeah, I hope it can help because it's really helpful. Because, why you want to wear tight shoes all day?
2: Mm.
0: Your foot going to sweat.
2: Mm-hmm.
0: You're going to be uncomfortable.
2: Mm-hmm.
0: You can't
2: mm-hmm.
0: breathe.
2: Mm-hmm.
0: And, you know, the type of socks. You know, we got to choose our socks carefully. You know, we got to make sure that it's breathable. Because, like I said, the feet have over 250,000 sweat glands.
2: Mm.
0: And when you start to overheat, you're gonna start to sweat more moisture than the body can put out.
2: Mm-hmm.
0: You know, so, just be careful on the type of the socks you wear.
1: Okay, okay, Bobby.
0: Yeah, that's what caused sweaty feet.
1: Yes, sir.
0: Like I said, people get nervous. When you get nervous, man, and you worried, you sweat. Your hands sweat, foot sweat, the water running off your forehead like somebody poured glass of water over your head because your nervousness.
1: Right.
0: Cause sweating.
1: Okay.
0: Yes.
1: Okay.
0: Your different hormones. We have different hormones, and that also can trigger sweating. Or if you have any kind of chronic disease, you know, can do that too. But hopefully that the people that are not in that state, and it's just the type of shoes and socks.
1: Okay.
0: Yeah.
1: I get you, Barry. Well, thank you for your info.
0: So if a person listens and has 20 feet, they can change the type of socks they wear and see if it make a difference.
1: By wearing a thinner socks, because they have some socks real thick.
0: One that really, you don't have to be too thick. If your toes, your foot need to breathe. Anything you do, your whole body need to breathe. If you don't breathe, you lock up and tight up your sweat.
1: Okay.
0: Yes.
1: Okay. Get you. I'm hearing you loud and clear.
0: They can, if somebody going through that, they can just change their socks and see what happens.
1: Just
0: change the socks and pay attention and see if they still got sweaty toes. Okay, now when it gets hot and the heat and the humidity, the body going to sweat. Your body working right, the pool's going to put out water. They can try it and see if it make a difference.
1: Okay. All right, Barry. Thank you.
0: When you go home, eat some red onion and piece of ginger to clear your throat. And make somebody make you a bit of bush. Mine's come back, man. My whole yard is full now since the little rain we get.
1: I
0: got it from end to end.
1: Okay, you're good. You're good to go.
0: So I have to start shipping more. I sent to Canada, I sent to my sister, New York, I sent to Ohio, and I sent to Tallahassee.
1: Okay.
0: I supply all these people with this bush.
1: You have to send some, you have to send some to Antigua too.
0: Antigua have its own. I sent out the bit of bush and fiberglass.
1: Yes.
0: Yep.
1: Okay, Bobby, so everything is fine, right?
0: Oh, I'm cool, man. Everything good.
1: Yeah, thank you for your info, brother. Thank you for your info.
0: Yes, very interested.
1: Very interested.
0: Glad I could help with this little information. But a lot of these things is not reversible, but we can help slow them down.
1: Slow you down.
0: Manage
1: yeah.
0: it.
1: Yeah, slow you yes. down.
0: Yes, we yes. can manage it. Like, yes. you know, especially for the liver. The heavy alcohol drinkers, they have to quit.
1: Yeah.
0: Got to quit the alcohol, and you got to... You gotta eat right, eat the right thing. You gotta eat on time. You can't be malnutrition because that doesn't help.
1: Yeah, you get yourself in trouble.
0: Right. Yes.
1: Yes, sir.
0: It doesn't help because it's not gonna fix itself. But you can help it.
1: Okay.
0: You know, if you give it the right thing, it'll be happy.
1: If you get the right tool. Yes. And the tool is the right thing to eat. that's the tool.
0: Stuff here. It's not going to cost you your wallet. It's all natural stuff.
1: Yes.
0: You know, fruits and veggies, spinach, broccoli, cabbage. You know, beet. Those things there is everywhere.
1: Yes, sir.
0: And that's the natural energy for the body.
1: Natural way.
0: Yeah, for the body. Your body will love you if you start feeding with all those things. Man.
1: Yes. You know,
0: what you can do too, you can take a teaspoon of olive oil every night before you go to bed.
1: And what that will help do? What that does to the body?
0: You clean your immune system. And so this one guy, he was talking about it, he didn't even take a teaspoon. He put the bottle in his head and take a couple of chunks down. Yeah, he said since he started, he feels so good that this is his go-to medicine now before you go to bed.
1: Wow!
0: you can mix it with honey and lemon. Take 2 teaspoons and you sleep through the night. He give you a good rest.
1: Wow!
0: Yes. Help you sleep, twist and turn, and all that. Yeah.
1: The olive oil,
0: olive oil with honey and lemon.
1: Okay.
0: Squeeze a half a yellow lemon, mix together. Take 2 teaspoons for go to bed.
1: Okay. Olive oil, lemon, and honey. Yes.
0: Yeah.
1: All natural. Okay, Doc.
0: All natural stuff.
1: Sorry?
0: It's amazing how these things work.
1: Yes, yes, definitely.
0: I did a miracle.
1: Yeah, yeah, definitely. That is so true.
0: Yeah, actually, I'm the twin brother.
1: Well.
0: He don't do his sauce up and his sauce.
1: Yes, he said that it's worked nice for him.
0: Yeah, I give three people. For the whole week, I give all these things. I make these mason jars with different thing and give my friends, and it depends what they need.
1: Okay.
0: Yeah.
1: Yes.
0: Most of them work construction, so they need that energy.
1: They need that energy. And yeah, the bitter bush.
0: I bought one of them a six-pack of coconut. They said, man, it's a redneck. I said, man, I never had coconut before. What does it taste like, you know? I said, well, you got to taste it and see.
1: So
0: is it gonna kill me? So why would I give you something to kill you? I'm giving you something to give energy. You know, he's a framer. He got a business framing that build houses.
1: Yeah.
0: And it's so hot now. He said, man, we can't even go up on the roof. It's so hot.
1: Yes.
0: So I buy him a six pack of coconut, the tar cans, and say, drink one every day and tell me how you feel next week. Yeah.
1: And came back and said, what?
0: Man, I never had coconut before. How does it taste? I said, just drink it. I'm sure you hear me talking about
1: that. So
0: you say, Chucky, why are you mocking me?
1: So this is the first time you're drinking coconut?
0: You're right.
1: First time you're drinking coconut water?
0: Yeah.
1: Well, it's the first time for everything for some people.
0: He said, God damn it, this tastes pretty good.
1: Yeah, you like it.
0: It's better than your beer.
1: Yeah, he likes it.
0: I said, this will give you more energy than your beer.
1: Yeah, they like it.
0: I said, well, if you like it, tell your wife to go to the store and get it.
1: Yes.
0: Say you want the can so she see what it is, and tell your wife to go to the store so you can buy yourself.
1: Definitely, you can always go.
0: Yeah, I give him all kind of stuff every day because you know, the most of them have construction. They do they have building, framing, they have their own business. And they're outside in the sun all the time. And like I said, man, this is the first year seeing them in Florida, every day is triple digits temperature.
1: Oh, okay.
0: Yeah. Yeah. So I could get a good night to all my people, Miss Paulina, twin brothers. The one and only samurai. Any other samurai is fake.
1: Yeah, definitely. Better believe that.
0: But Christopher down the pipe.
1: PJ.
0: The operators, the Caribbean radio.
1: Yes. Yes, sir. Thank you.
0: And my friend in Texas. Everybody have a good night. I hope everybody's in a good mood.
1: Yes.
0: So let's go and enjoy the music. You know, just to bring the music.
1: Yes, sir.
0: Last week I sent you a late request.
1: Oh yes, I got it. I sure you heard when I played it for you.
0: Yeah, I know.
1: Yeah, I got it. I got the text. Yeah.
0: Yeah.
1: But do you remember PJ down in SKV, Sinkers Nevis?
0: PJ.
1: Yeah. She's like.
0: I heard that she was talking to you for a while.
1: Yeah, she locked in. She locked into ZDK.
0: Hi, PJ. I forget about you.
1: Yeah.
0: I know you didn't hear me mention your name, but not because you're out of sight. You're not out of mind.
1: I like that. Anyway, Barry, big up. One love.
0: Big up, man.
1: Big up. One love.
0: Again soon.
1: Yes, sir.
0: Don't forget to take your thing for your throat, man.
1: Yes.
0: We need you. We need a clear throat on the radio when you come on.
1: Yeah, I got to get.
0: Make somebody buy you some bitter bush.
1: No, I have.
0: Better boil it with ginger.
1: Yes.
0: And you drink it with a teaspoon of honey.
1: Okay.
0: Twice a week.
1: Okay, bitter bush with teaspoon of honey.
0: Yeah, the four bottom.
1: Yeah, okay.
0: Four bottom. You eat three of them a day.
1: I got to do that because I want to have a clear voice when I come on the radio.
0: Yeah, you keep the brain active.
1: Yes.
0: Keep your thinking clear. All right, man. Good night.
1: Good night.
0: Good night to everyone.
1: Yes.
0: And have a good, safe week. And we talk again soon. I'll see you all when I see you.
1: Thank you, Bobby. You have a good night too and a safe week.
0: Yeah.
1: Safe week up there in Florida.
0: Have a safe week.
1: Thank you so much.
0: All right, my brother.
1: Okay, peace out. Peace out. Bless up.
0: Peace out, yeah.
1: Thank you. Thank you, Barry.
0: Okay, bye-bye.
1: Okay, bye-bye. Have a good night. Ladies and gentlemen, you've been listening to Barrymore, our Bush doctor, live in Florida.

0: Very interesting topic tonight. Ship sailing on the boy, Barry Leto, something tonight, say boy. Everything just mash up. I mean, things that we don't know. This gentleman, go and search and bring it to the general public. Let me go to the hotline and see who's coming on to ZDK. Hello, good night.
1: Yes, good night.
0: Thank you.
1: I have some birthday whining down the day.
0: No, go right
1: ahead. I have Michelle McCoy. Michelle Carl McCoy.
0: He's
1: celebrating today. The day is whining down. Also, Naella Henry.
0: Yes.
1: Milsha Malone. Mr. Colin Baptist. They all celebrated today.
0: Yes.
1: They enjoy their day.
0: Yes, ma'am.
1: Mr. Baptist of in Minnesota, I think, and they have Milsha in St. George, and Naella is over in York Village, and Michelle is up in New York. So hope they all had a lovely day. And to you and your loving life, wife, a pleasant good night. And I just want to say, you know, Reggie had his birthday on the 9th.
0: On the 9th?
1: Yes.
0: Okay. Tell him belated.
1: Yes.
0: From all of us.
1: That's him and my daughter Petra, they both celebrated on the 9th.
0: Okay.
1: And I just want to say good night to my nephew. He's still here holidaying with me, Gaston Tung Christopher. You might not know him. He used to work at APUA for years. But he left since 89, so probably you won't know him.
0: Okay.
1: And my great nephew, Alric Phillip, Point and Villa Community. To my grandsons, Jerry Asker and Tai Tai, up in New Jersey. Miss Gilly, good night to you. And I have Claudette Willock, Wendy Lewis, and Dawn Colburn. They're all in Staten Island. And to all my family, loved ones, and friends in New York, the Bronx, especially my brother, Playboy George Henry, and George Boy and his wife and children, and to everyone else under the sound of my voice. You have Rassi, don't miss your program.
0: Okay, thank you.
1: Over in Pell Street.
0: Thank you.
1: And also Jalumba.
0: Okay.
1: And you get home safe.
0: Thank you so much.
1: We love you.
0: Love you too, Mommy Chris.
1: Darling.
0: Love you, Mommy Chris. Have a good night.
1: Okay, dear.
0: Bye-bye. That's Mommy Chris down there in the Point area. Always sharing her love with us.

Touch and base with the operators over there. Brother Gary and Sister Sharon. All the announcers, all the operators. Hello to you. Jatuba Harris from ZD

Base a belated birthday greetings to the Manuetti and the Stanley celebrating on the 9th of July. Big ship sailing on the big up yourself, man. From all of us here at Grenville Radio Limited. Big ship ZDK. The ocean. Hey, big up yourself, Jalumba. Enough respect. Mammy Chris. Hello to you.

0: touching base all our folks up there in Florida with Barry. All our white folks up there in Florida locked on to ZDK with yours truly. Hello to you up there.
1: Big ships sailing on the ocean.
0: Greetings from Antigua.

0: let me touch base with Rockerman. You know Rockerman over there in Fort Road, Rockersville, Rockerman. Big up yourself, man. I'm going to drop this one for Rockerman. Because he always feel irie and know the thing set. The thing set there, ZDK, you know.
1: Looks like the sun, it doesn't shine for me.
0: I recommend this one especially for you and your wife, Free. Well, all right.
1: But freedom is a must, I know.
0: No matter. Yeah, Rockerman over in Fort Road. Tell him that Jatuba's a heal up. All right, heal up, Rockerman. Bless up yourself. Bless up yourself.

0: And big up Mr. and Mrs. Robinson of the Importers Village. And they're having a nice time right now. That's Mr. and Mrs. Robinson up there in Importers Village, Antigua.
1: But freedom is a must, I know.
0: Got anything plug in?

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Samurite and his loving wife. 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

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I think loneliness is an easy thing. 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I sure don't want to be there. Pull out your fingernail. Why at all? Try not to be lonely, folks. I'm begging you.

0: if the relationship not work out, get somebody else. 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It's not an easy thing.
1: And I don't mind when you say that you go.
0: Get somebody else.

0: Let me go to the hotline and see who's beeping on to the system right now. Yes, sir. Hello, ZDK.
1: Good night.
0: Hey, good night.
1: What's up?
0: I'm cool.
1: Let me appreciate Brother Barry.
0: Yeah.
1: Let me say thank you, Mr. Barry, for the information. And also, HD Radio. I want to say good night to the brothers down there.
0: Yes, yes.
1: Okay, and I'm going to try that last medication with the bush. I'm going to try that.
0: Yeah, with the bush, very good.
1: I'm going to try that.
0: Mm-hmm.
1: So I just want to come in and say many thanks.
0: Yeah.
1: For the info. You got to give him many more strength.
0: Mm-hmm, mm-hmm.
1: So you can share more of that information.
0: Of course, yes.
1: And last week I heard you had a long conversation with Lady P.
0: Yes.
1: When Lady P said it.
0: Yes.
1: But, you know, hey, for each and everybody, we're locked in.
0: Yeah, thank you. Yes, I'm all right. The international brother.
1: Anything else is a fake. Can you tell me one time for me, please? I appreciate it.
0: You better believe that anything else is no good. Anything else no good.
1: That's what you're saying. And the union.
0: Yeah, thank you. Thank you so much. Big up yourself. Got joke, man. Anything else, I'm good. Mash up the place.

0: I said DK. Let me go to the phone lines. Hi, ZDK, good morning.
1: Good morning, Mr. Hal.
0: Hi, morning, Lady Perlina.
1: Yes.
0: How you do?
1: I'm good for the time being.
0: Yeah, well, that's good.
1: Yeah. I'd just like to say good morning to everyone who's listening on to my voice.
0: Yes.
1: Yes. Mm-hmm. I don't hear the twins for the night.
0: Oh, maybe they went out, or maybe the...
1: Because I lucky long time.
0: Yeah. I was wondering if they're on vacation myself, but I haven't heard them for the night. The summer right, he reported to the station, and also back up there in Florida, Barry, Dr. Barry, he reported to the station too. But I haven't heard the twin brothers. I don't know if they're on vacation, but I haven't got any application.
1: Okay. I hope they're all right.
0: I hope. Let us hope they're okay.
1: Yes. And good night. I can't remember the gentleman's name, the summer, right?
0: The Summerites.
1: Yes. Yes. Nice to him.
0: Yes.
1: I heard him a while ago.
0: Yes, yes.
1: Yes.
0: He full of energy now. He full of energy. Yeah, man, the Summerite full of energy.
1: And good night to Barry and his...
0: Yes, Dr. Barry.
1: Yes,
0: Dr. Barry.
1: Good night to him.
0: Yes, yes.
1: Yeah, and also... Good night to Mrs. Harrison, and also a special good night to Mr. Harris.
0: Yes, thank you, madam. Thank you so much. You just woke up.
1: No.
0: Oh, you was there long time.
1: I was here.
0: Okay, Lady Perlina. You know.
1: Good night to Barry again.
0: Yes, Barry.
1: I heard him.
0: It's all good, you know.
1: I heard Christopher too.
0: It's all good tonight. Tell her about all kind of some...
1: Yes, me hear it all about the bitter bush.
0: Bitter bush.
1: Yes.
0: And this and that and that and this. Yeah.
1: You can see really, really from Antigua.
0: Yes, he really from Antigua, and he love what you do. He love the doctoring.
1: Yes.
0: I hope them give him Sir Dr. Barrymore. I hope he got his title.
1: Yeah, I hope so. I hope.
0: Yes.
1: You know what I want to hear? Sitting on
0: the dock of a bay.
1: Sitting on the dock of a bay. Yes.
0: I'm gonna pull that track for you.
1: Yeah.
0: I'm gonna pull that track for you. That's an old time track, you know.
1: Yes.
0: That's a classic, you know.
1: Right.
0: It's gone right down in the archives.
1: Yeah.
0: Yes, classic that.
1: It's Otis wedding, eh?
0: Otis, I think it's Jimmy Cliff, you know. Sitting on the dock of a bay. I think it's Jimmy sing it. Anyway, when I pull it, I will know who is the artist.
1: Yeah.
0: Yeah, I'm going to pull it for you.
1: Yes. Good night to everyone. Christopher, good night.
0: Good night.
1: And Miss Gillan, good night. And also, can I forget? Miss... Gillan, good night. And also, can I forget? Good night to Fathead and his family.
0: Yes, Fathead in there, yeah.

0: Whatever.
1: That's our nickname. He's a spiky guy.
0: Yeah. I'm gonna talk with him. But I want to pull that track for you, Sitting on the Dock of a Bay.
1: Thank
0: you so much, Lady Paulina.
1: And good night to everyone else.
0: Mm-hmm.
1: Pin, shut up. Yeah,
0: as I told you, maybe they're on vacation, but I haven't got any application.
1: You know, they make the program alive.
0: Yeah, of course. Mm-hmm. All right, take care then. All right.
1: Bye.
0: Thank you.
1: Have a good day too. Today.
0: Yes, Mom.
1: And have a safe drive home.
0: Uh-huh.
1: And you don't know, Paulina always love you all.
0: Yes, we love you too.
1: Yes.
0: We love you too.
1: Only one Paulina, walk good.
0: Yes.
1: Take the time.
0: Yes, Mom. Thank you. One Paulina.
1: I tell you what, I hope you're not sleeping. Good night.
0: Yeah, I mean, believe you sleep. You can call me soon.
1: All right. Bye.
0: All right. Bye-bye. Thank you so much. All right. Okay, take care, Paulina.

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0: down to, I've got this, right now is 12:30 in the city of Antigua and Barbuda. All right, I'm going to drop this one for my good friend. My good friend Perlina.
1: I'll be sitting when the evening comes.
0: Oh, yeah.
1: Watching.
0: Sitting on the dock of a bay.

0: Berliner, you were so right. It's Otis Redding on, is the artist of this song. Yeah, but I think Jimmy sing a song like that too. But it's Otis Redding right now singing for you. Okay? All right, bringing the time down to, I've got 29 minutes creeping up. Creeping up before 1 a.m. 29 before 1 a.m. on ZDK.
1: And then the morning sun. I'll be sitting,
0: especially for Lady Perlina, special requests this early Monday morning.
1: Ships roll in.
0: July 13th, 2026.
1: Yeah.
0: 12/27.
1: Sitting on the dock of the bay, watching the tide roll away.
0: Hey, special good morning to DJ Spice.
1: Dock of the bay, wasting time.
0: You could catch DJ Spice tonight,
1: Georgia.
0: 11 o'clock, Point FM, 99.1. Okay. Let me say good night, good morning to
1: look like nothing's gonna come my way.
0: So Team and our bouncing baby boy. I'm there in the Big Apple.
1: Watching the tide roll.
0: Also to Fitzroy Bands and Houston.

classic. Oh yeah. 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Yeah, them tune there. 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
1: I should have known much better.
0: Just wanted to have a nice morning. Getting back on the job for all the hard work week. And we're giving it to you on ZDK.

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1: that one.
0: If you just got married over the weekend, hello to you.

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Better believe it.

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0: Special good morning once again to all of our listeners across Antigua. All the silent listeners, big up yourself.
1: But I made a mistake.
0: Jatoba Harris in the hot seat, keeping the company.
1: No, Lord, why couldn't I wait?
0: Touching base once again to our number one up.

0: you know what he's doing. Our fiber optic specialist, Mr. OJ Jacob, APUA telephone department. He also know what he's doing on the fiber.
1: Hey, little girl, what are you
0: doing? 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
1: Harmony that brings everything together.
0: Government secretaries.
1: Some equation together.
0: Private secretaries.
1: And everybody got this struggle.
0: Everybody bongs a tune. Everybody bongs a tune. All workers, are we getting back on the job for the hard work week?

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Antigua, Barbuda, people. Yeah, I'm up the place, Jah

0: in the moon. 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
1: What a Yari, Sister Sharon!
0: Falling, my baby's all alone.
1: Caribbean Radio! I want to hear one song, Caribbean Radio. Caribbean Radio down there in Florida, I want to hear one song. Brother Gary and Sister Sharon. Oh, yeah. Management at that radio station.
0: Yeah.

0: Let me go to the hotline and see who's coming on right now. Hi, ZDK.
1: Hey, good morning,
0: Jatuba.
1: This is Fathead.
0: I didn't hear that.
1: Good morning, Jatuba. This is Fathead.
0: Stop it.
1: Fathead.
0: Oh, Fathead. Fathead, I'm glad you called me, you know. Because a lizard passed on a limb. And the lizard come to me right in the studio. A big lizard, you know. The big lizard tell me, I see woman a cardi fathead. And the lizard just go back through the window quick.
1: Now my head's fat, so that's how I get the name. You like, if the car can cause a same man fat. I just get you, so they're giving you a call, you know?
0: Yes, we're glad they called me, because the lizard come now, do a half an hour ago.
1: I hope one of the lizards will go walk up to the hill down the valley.
0: Yes.
1: And my good friend here.
0: Yes.
1: Mr. Perlina.
0: Uh-huh.
1: Mr. Isis Jarvis.
0: Mm-hmm.
1: And the twin brothers.
0: Mm-hmm.
1: Mr. Summerized.
0: Yes.
1: And my good friend on photo with Benji.
0: Mm-hmm.
1: Ms. Gillian.
0: Uh-huh.
1: Arlene Finley.
0: Mm-hmm.
1: And Nyla.
0: Mm-hmm.
1: Yeah. And Sister Isis Jarvis.
0: Yes.
1: Yeah, just get in around 5 minutes ago, so tell them to get a shout, you know.
0: Oh, you just got in. You just got in.
1: Yeah.
0: You went dance?
1: No, I just went to sit down with some friends and have some drinks.
0: Oh, okay. So you have a mean. all right.
1: I have a mean.
0: A little bit.
1: Not a little bit, not plenty.
0: Whatever we have there for you, no?
1: Yeah. We have to take a moment.
0: Yeah, man. So you're good?
1: So far, can't complain.
0: Okay, have a good night. I'm glad you called.
1: Good morning to the wife.
0: Yeah, she's listening. She linked up to the system. She listening to you.
1: And my sweetheart, dear Roslyn.
0: Yes, okay. Thank you, man. Thank you. Thank you. Okay, have a good morning.
1: Yeah.
0: Enough respect to you, man. Thank you so much.
1: All right.
0: Bye-bye for now. That's the man Fathead. Fathead, say he had fat, so don't call him Fathead. Uh-huh. Big up yourself, brother. Enough respect to you, man. You and your lovely queen.
2: Yeah.
0: Happy Monday, everybody.

I think I make an error. DJ's Price, she's resting. I thought she was up, but she's resting. That's why I never got any texts from her early on, but nevertheless, she's resting right now. But all right, bringing the time down to, we have got just about 1 o'clock in the studio of Radio ZDK. Have we got any texts from DJ Spice for the morning or for the night? So she's probably fast asleep while I'm doing my thing here in the studio. Big up yourself, baby girl. Happy Monday for those of you locked into the system. Yeah. Right now, ZDK and Jatuba Harris Caribbean.

0: And I'm sorry.
1: I like I'm just meditating a little bit on DJ Spice when she's on Point FM. DJ Spice say, let me say good morning to the east, to the west, to the north, and the south. I like the way how she broadcasts. But you see me? We can say to the whole world. And DJ Spice, she's something else. She say, let me say good morning to the east and the west, to the north and the south. Antigua, all of us broadcast different, you know? Every announcers do their thing different. And that's her style, you know what I'm talking about? Antigua, Bob!

one of my favorite tracks from way back. Oh yeah. It's a Sunday night. There never be a Sunday night when I don't play this particular track. This tune wicked enough. This tune is hard. There is never a Sunday night I don't play this tune. This is one of my favorite tunes. And you see Angel by Shaggy. That used to blow up the place. Blow up the place. Every Sunday night. Antigua!

hold on there, hold on there. Which part of the action day? I can't hear you. Which part of the action day? Which part? ZDK? Where the action day? ZDK? Well, all right. Well, all right, thank you. Thank you.

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0: Begging the youths to put down the guns.

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Seeing? 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

0: Have you been living from paycheck to paycheck? Is your finances falling apart? Every Monday in the Universal Church is a day of financial breakthrough. God doesn't want you to live in misery, but in abundance. If you are worried due to debts, bill collectors are constantly calling you. If you don't know what to do with all your financial struggles, every Monday in the Universal Church, you will receive the guidance you need in order to overcome financially. See what the Bible says. The thief does not come except to steal and to kill and to destroy. I have come that they may have life and that they may have it more abundantly.
1: My husband lost his job. He got sick. I lost my job. And we had purchased the house, of course. Mortgage was not happy about that, and they keep telling us that we need to evict the house to put on foreclosure, and with a debt for the mortgage of $30,000. Coming to the church, I start seeing results. Now I have my house back. I never lost my house. And I have my own car. I have my family prosperous. We have, we don't owe anything to the mortgage anymore.
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2: And God bless all of you, wherever you are, wherever you are. I'm starting once again Problems and Solutions, broadcasting from Antigua and Barbuda in a mission. You got it right. This is not a job. This is my mission. That explains why we're here every day. We want to fight for you. We want to fight for you. And right now, there is a phone number. And you can call this phone number a weapon. If you call me, you are giving yourself a chance. You got it right. You are giving yourself a chance. This number here, we call it our prayer line. Our prayer line. Take note, 7832208. I want to invite you to be by my side for the next 30 minutes. I'll give you directions. That's right. This show can be for you the GPS. Yes, this program here, the show we're doing now, can be for you the locator, can be for you exactly what you need, the map to come out of all these problems you're dealing with, all this pain you put up with. I can help you. I can help you. Stay connected with me. You know, you can send to me the names of people you want me to pray for. Is there any particular situation, any particular challenge that is overwhelming, is taking away your strength, your energy, your sleep? Share with me. Share with me. Let me help you. Again, this phone number here is a weapon you have to fight problems, you know, not by yourself, but you can put that burden on us. And you'll see, if you give me the chance to help you, how your life will change, how your life will transform. All right, I want to invite you also, if you pay attention, there is a QR code somewhere here in my screen, in the bottom of your screen, actually. You can take the phone, you know, take the camera app, point out to my QR code, and then we can talk. That's right. No robots, no automatic voices, you know, no customer services, but you and me. no computerized voice. You and me, we can talk. Call me. Call me. I'm here ready to help you. All right? To begin with, to show how much we can do and how much we have to give, I'm going to show you the testimonies, how the power of God works in the Universal Church.
0: These are results of faith.
3: I began coming to the church as a teenager. As a teenager, I was empty. I felt lonely. I felt no one loved me. Even though we had a family with my parents, but because of so many problems, I was not happy. My parents always used to fight. My dad was, because he was an alcoholic, because he couldn't stop drinking on his own, to the point that he would drag us with him. Many families deal with that. Many families deal with a parent that is always dragging his whole family. And that's how I used to feel with my dad. I felt like my dad would used to drag us to certain problems. We came to the church because of the problems with our family. During that process, my mom was delivered from all evil spirits. We began having a family. Things started changing for us. But however, inside of me, I used to go more as an obligation because my parents would make me go, my mom mainly, she would make me go. So I would go just to please my parents, to the point that sometimes my mom would get upset because I wouldn't go, or I would get there late, or I wouldn't pay attention in the service. So that was my life as a teenager inside the church. When I began having problems of my own was when I got into a car accident, and the doctors had told me that I was gonna have epilepsy. They found something in my brain because of that accident, and some kind of clog or something, it caused epilepsy. He told me I had to drink certain medicines that I was gonna drink for life to control the epilepsy. However, I guess the medicines weren't working and I ended up having 2 attacks. At that time, that was when I thought to myself, you know what? I need to find God. At this point, the problem hit me directly. It wasn't mainly my family problems. It wasn't anything around me. It was me. The problem was me. So I already knew the way. I heard of Jesus. I have heard of God. I seen his miracles in my family. I seen my mom being delivered. So I knew that Jesus was the way. I knew that only with Jesus I can be healed. I can be happy, which was what I really needed. So I began seeking for myself. I began doing the chains of prayers. I began going on Tuesdays, on Fridays. Eventually I was delivered from this sickness. I was cured. I went back to the doctor. The doctor said everything was okay. I didn't have to take the medications anymore. But there was still something missing in my life. There was still some gap within me that it wasn't filled. Even things were going good for us, you could say for me as well, but there was still something missing inside of me. And that something was the Holy Spirit. I still, basically in front of everybody, so I was happy. I had everything that a teenager could want. But I wasn't happy at all. I knew there was something missing. Every time I would be by myself, I knew there was something missing inside of me. And that was when I was like, okay, you know what? What is missing inside of me is God. I had the presence of God, but I didn't have the Holy Spirit. And I knew that. And that was when I started seeking for the Holy Spirit. I used to go Wednesdays, on the vigils, I wouldn't stop going. On Sundays, I would seek for the Holy Spirit. At 3 a.m. in the morning, I would seek for the Holy Spirit. And it was something continually that I used to do because I needed that Spirit in me. I used to see the transformation in my mom. And sometimes I would think, I want the same thing. I would see the transformation in some of my friends that received the Holy Spirit. And I used to say, that's what I want, you know? I want to be different. I want to show God in my life. And it was then when I got baptized with the Holy Spirit, I remember. It was on the Sunday, they used to do a special meeting. So on that Sunday, I received the Holy Spirit, and from then on, everything changed inside of me. I didn't feel that loneliness. I can't express what I felt, but I know after that day, everything changed. I started looking at the world completely different with eyes that I can overcome everything because of that Holy Spirit. I had an inner strength within me that I didn't know I ever had because I was insecure before. After I received the Holy Spirit, I knew I could do many things in my life because I had that strength of God in my life. So with the Holy Spirit, I had everything. But back then I used to think, with God, I can do everything. Now with the Holy Spirit, before I had the presence of God, I had faith to achieve many things. Now with the Holy Spirit, much more. I have peace, I have happiness, I have everything that I always desired in my life.
4: Depression. There are many possible causes of depression. It's believed that several different forces can interact to bring on depression due to the millions, even billions of chemical reactions going on in our brain that can affect how we process situations and experience life. Whether it be traumatic moments or simply just seasons changing, all is said to be causes of depression. The perplexing studies behind depression certainly shouldn't be dismissed, but beyond the physical factors of mental illness come the spiritual factors. Behind all the physical aspects of depression is an evil spirit that brings constant thoughts of sadness, crying spells, insomnia, discouragement, and forces you to do your best to manage the symptoms and hope things get better eventually. Depression has stolen your joy, hobbies, pleasures, quality time with family and loved ones. Depression has stolen your life, and it's not fair. You feel devastated, misunderstood, and alone. You've tried doctors, medication, and just shaken it off, like everyone says, but nothing works. You're exhausted and longing to go back to a time when you were once happy. Join us at a Universal Church near you. We have an inspiring message and strong deliverance prayers for you or a loved one you know who is currently experiencing depression. Don't lose hope. We know there is a way out of depression. There is a light at the end of the tunnel. Depression can be defeated. It's time to end depression and begin living.
2: And speaking of problems, speaking of challenges, speaking of depression, anxiety, you know, situations you can't control yourself, I have a question for you, right? Honest and fair question. And I want you to answer me fair and honestly. A question that I want you to think. You ready? You know that we are a Christian church, right? We stand for what the Bible says. Look at this. This is my Bible. This is what we stand for. We quote from the Bible. We get from the Bible our messages. We believe in what the Bible says. But even if you are a Bible reader, even though you're not a Christian, even though you call yourself atheist or agnostic, I respect it. I understand it. But still, you can answer my question. It's a fair and very important question. You ready for me? The question, actually, it comes from the Bible. But still, atheist, agnostic, if you're not going to church for a long time, you know, you call yourself unchurched. I want you to answer that question for me as well. You ready? Look what my Bible says. The book of Joel, chapter 1, verses 1 and 2. Right? The book of Joel, Old Testament. The question is, the word of the Lord that came to Joel, that son of Pethuel. Hear this, you elders, and give ear, you all inhabitants of the land. Has anything like this happened in your days? Or even in the days of your fathers? I'm going to ask you again, right? Read with me. Has anything like this happened in your days? Or in the days of your father? Back to me. I want to break this down. Did you ever face a situation you're facing right now? Did you ever go through a problem as hard as it is now? Did you ever face a low, you know, money situation as you're facing now? Perhaps not even in the time of your parents. The situation was not that hard as it is now. Look at you. Your family, you had some misunderstanding now and then. From time to time, a fallout. But look at you now. You're talking about divorces. The only vocabulary you have there in the house is hatred, separation. What you hear in the house now is, I hate you. I wish you were not here. Come on. Used to have some arguments in the past. But now, it's not an argument anymore. Look, look at your finances. Yeah, you had some challenge before. You know, 2 months that you didn't get a job, or some investment didn't work, or you bought something and in the following 2 or 3 months you had to, the situation was tight, so you can pay it off, whatever you have bought. But look at you now. You don't have money for food. For food. You think, you know, how you're gonna sell the car? How you're gonna sell the TV? How you're gonna sell some clothes? You know, just to make it. Just to make it. For how long are you gonna put up with this? The prophet was asking a very fair question. Did you ever face a situation like this before? And the same question I'm asking you. This is your life. Has it ever been this bad as it is now? Really, really bad? Come on. You gotta make some decisions here. Because life is not going to get any better by itself. I told you before, life does not change by itself unless you make it change. That's where I come in. That's where the work of the Universal Church starts. Let me help you. You know, I don't even care about your church history. Oh, Pastor Boyd, I have my denomination, I have this, I have that, the church I go to, the place where I worship, my home church. I respect it all. But it's not working for you, is it? When you claim your church, denomination, religion, it's not working for you, is it? Come on. Be honest with me. So, put all that, I want you to put it aside. And I want you come to join us. When I fix your life, when I fix it, and if you decide to go back to your church, denomination, religion, whatever, fine by me. I'm okay with that. But let me fix your life first. Because whatever you do there, when it comes to religion and whatever, it's not working out for you, is it? How is it working out for you? Not good. When you have the description of the problems you're dealing with, you know, this denomination stuff you have there, it's not working out for you. So if you let me fix you, and you say, well, Pastor, job done, fine by me, but let me fix you first. Let me change that situation you're going through. And I have the means. I have the weapons. It depends on you. It depends on you. I have a next testimony, a next one. And right after the testimony, I'll say my prayer, and I know I can bless you. Take a look.
5: My name is Ricardo Malera, and before coming to the Temple of Miracles, I suffered with depression. I didn't have any financial stability in my life. I was 24 years old. I had no outlook in my life. I didn't know what I wanted to do, really. I was also a very prideful person, very arrogant. I didn't listen to anybody's advice. I remember my mom would try to advise me on the best course for my life to take, but I was always trying to do things with the force of my own arm. I was always trying to claim things without God's help, and that caused me a lot of suffering. It was just, I remember I would, there would be days where it'd be so difficult that I would cry because it was so jarring for me. And I would tell people I feel trapped, like I feel like there's no way out for me. So that's who I was before I came. The depression started because there was no outlook in my life. Like, I had no purpose. I wanted to have purpose in my life. So I wanted to, you know, be a designer. I wanted to do a lot of things. I wanted to be successful, but I just didn't have that drive. And then the depression is a vicious cycle, because when you don't have the drive, you just get more depressed because you're not achieving the things you want to achieve in your life. So that will cause me to just stay in my room and be antisocial, basically, and then just be locked up in my own head, which wasn't doing me any favors. My family was always concerned. I remember my mom, she would go in there and she would like do prayers for me and stuff like that. I had like occult like things in my room. I had like a skull. It was dark in there. And I liked spending my time in there, and I would like close myself off from the rest of the world. And my family, sometimes they wouldn't even know what my mental state was most of the time, because I would just close myself off so much. I mean, the worst moment I probably had in my life was realizing that it was not gonna get better. You know, that I was here in my room. I knew nobody. You know, there was no one that I could go to realistically that could understand what my mental state was at that time. Because when you're closed off from everybody, it's kind of like you begin to create like these scenarios in your head that no one cares for you, and that would cause me so much suffering that, you know, I would just bawl, like I would just cry, you know, because it was a lot to take in. When I first came to church, I thought it was very bizarre, to be honest. I was weirded out. People just singing, dancing, clapping, just being happy. And when I would go Fridays or things like that, and I would see people manifest, you know, sometimes I even thought like they were like paid actors or stuff. Like I just thought like, that's just, I never seen that person. They're probably just some actor that's here to create that situation. So everyone's like, well, wow, like this is for real. So to me, it was like shock. A lot of shock, because I wasn't used to any of that. I was a very withdrawn person. The first thing I started seeing was my ambition. I did not spend, when I first started coming, I did not spend as much time by myself withdrawn, just thinking of my own thoughts. I decided to actually go out, and I decided to meet people, and I decided to understand what makes the church so good, what makes God so good, because I genuinely wanted to understand. I genuinely wanted to care about things that were in the Bible, because the Bible spoke a lot of wisdom, and I wanted to incorporate some of that. So I was curious in a sense as well, so that helped me. To be honest, what caused me to really do it was I was just fed up. I was just tired. You know, there's a point where you just get so tired that you think, there's nothing I have to lose. There's really nothing. So I decided to throw myself with everything I had. I'm like, listen, I decided to make a test with God, and which you shouldn't do most times, but I was new. So I told God, listen, I'm gonna give my everything, and I'm gonna see if my life changes. I'm gonna try to inundate myself with all your, with the word, with the services, with church. And sure enough, I noticed that things were getting better for me. Like I got, within the first week of going to church, I got a better job, which I still have to this day, which helps me out a lot. It's a very prosperous job. But I didn't stop there. Like I didn't stop when I got the blessing. I was amazed. I was like, okay, this is just 1 week of me going to church. So I was like, let me give my whole life to God and see what could actually happen. Everyone gets to that point in their life where they need something to believe in, whether it's a person, they throw themselves at drugs. There's always something you use to try to fill in that gap. And I decided to use God to fill in that gap. And I decided to try that, because it worked for some people. I saw it work for my sister, so I thought, why wouldn't it work for me? I'm a lot happier, I can tell you that. I'm a lot happier, I'm a lot more calm, a lot more relaxed. I also have clarity of mind. Like I'm not, there was times where I wouldn't sleep. I was a kind of insomniac. So I have so much peace now, and I know that God, you know, gives me that strength to push forward and also achieve the things that I set for myself. I know that those goals that I set for myself aren't impossible with God. If you think that being an atheist is the right way, it's not the right way. I mean, we obviously see the results of that in our day-to-day life, in our world. People without God are suffering. People without God are killing each other. People without God are out there doing bad things. And I think that's a clear sign that God is not, that even though it might seem that God's not there, that God doesn't care, is because we're apart from God. So we have to actually put our pride aside, and we have to just be generally curious. Why not give it a shot? Why not give it a try? You know, life is too coincidental for it to be a mistake, for it to be just a randomness. So you have to think about the bigger picture. What I've achieved, I mean, I just got a new car, 2018. It's brand new model year. I'm working right now to get my real estate license, so I have the ambition to continue to grow. I'm a salesperson, so that has also helped me develop as a person. And, you know, I'm just more confident. I'm just, in general, I'm just more confident.
6: 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At this moment, we will have a special prayer to your name.
2: Father, in the name of your Son, Jesus Christ, I pray, my God, for people who are facing challenges as they never faced before. I pray for people, my God, who is sick. Yes, this person used to have some kind of challenge in this person's health, but now the diagnosis is cancer. But now, my God, the diagnosis is HIV. But now the diagnosis, my Lord Jesus, is the person saying, I have to remove the uterus, I have to remove my leg, I have to amputate my arm. That's the diagnosis. This person, my God, is waiting now on a kidney. This person is waiting now on a lung. This person, my God, is about to go to a surgery, and she has no idea what the outcome of the surgery will be. Not even doctors give this person high hopes. Come on. In the name of Jesus Christ, I want you to touch this person now. People, my God, who are about to lose their house because they cannot keep up with the mortgage. People, my God, who have their cars in the shop and they cannot fix it, waiting for parts. People, my God, who cannot even get a job. When they get a job 1 or 2 months, well, this person, my Father, gets fired, is dismissed. The boss let him go. The boss let her go. The situation is unbearable by now. Problems, my God, that comes one after the other, one after the other. My Lord, if you don't change this, the other, one after the other. My Lord, if you don't change this situation, who will? This person is here with me now, praying

drink of power, the drink of power wherever you are. 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You are not alone. And again, I don't care what church you go to. From the moment you say, I believe in my miracle, I believe in my God, you are eligible for the transformation. You are entitled of a miracle. So wherever you are, drink this water with me. There is a God, there is solution.

0: Amen. Let me tell you something. God is giving you a chance. If you're watching me now, that's God giving you a chance. If you live in Antigua and Barbuda, come to see me. Show me my location, Pastor Marlon. This is my location. St. Mary Street, opposite. We have a Trinidadian and Guyanese restaurant here. We call Roti King. That's right, Roti King. And if you want to understand better, it's in town. That's my church. Show me the church inside, Pastor Malo. That's my church inside. Look at this. It was a Chinese restaurant before. We got the place, we remodeled the place, and that's where our church is today. That's right. Back to me, Pastor Malin. If you live in Antigua and Barbuda, come to see me. St. Mary Street in town. But if you don't live in Antigua and Barbuda, come to, you know, send me a message, by the way, and I'll tell you where the church is. All right. This is the end of my participation. I know I helped you. And I know we can do better. That situation will change. God bless you. I'll see you next time.
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4: Hallelujah. Father, we give you praise and we give you glory. Even as I, O God, petition you this morning, I pray and I invoke the blood of Jesus, and I pray for divine immunity, O God, that there will be no implication because of this prayer. And Heavenly Father, right now I lift up ZDK Radio, the entire institution, before you, my God. And I pray today, oh God, that because of the door that was opened up to me, I pray that you

0: Restore unto them the years that the locusts have stolen, the canker worm and the caterpillar. Mm-hmm. I pray, oh God, that this institution will be like a tree planted by the rivers of water that bring forth its fruits in its season. I declare, my Father, that you will give them fresh insights, foresights, wisdom, knowledge, and understanding. Give them strategies, O God, of implementing the right programs, O God. Programs, O God, that will draw and attract, O God, advertisers and sponsors.
1: Yes.
0: I pray, O God, that you will mark this station and those who are doing the management and the marketing with favor, that wherever they go, my God, that favor will rest and follow them.
1: Mm-hmm.
0: Heavenly Father, if there any evil, negative pronouncements that has been made over this station and against this station, oh God, today, by the power of the blood of Jesus and in the name of Jesus, I cancel every negative words, every negative projections, every negative pronouncements, oh God, and I declare life, oh God, upon this institution. I pray, Heavenly Father, that they will begin to experience growth and blessing. I ask you, God, let every bills be paid, every needs be met, oh God, for this organization. In the name of Jesus Christ, wherever there is a lacking, oh God, I pray, oh God, that you will cause, oh God, Brother Sean to redig the well, oh God, and you will move this radio station into a place of Rehoboth. You will make room for them, oh God. In the name of Father, because of the seed they have sown, I declare Genesis chapter 26, verse 12. You said when Isaac sowed in the land, they reaped the same year a hundredfold blessing. I declare to the Father, by divine authority, a hundredfold blessing. And I pray, oh God, for divine intervention in every area, that you will release again, restore the right people, restore, oh God, the right workers, send the skilled people, oh God, people whose voice, oh God, will attract listeners and sponsors. And Father, we lift up our nation of Antigua and Barbuda once again. Father, I pray, oh God, the blood covering over our highways, over our byways.
1: Yes.
0: I cover our airports and our seaport under the blood of Jesus Christ. I pray this hour, my God. I pray for our leaders, oh God, those in cabinet, as you have asked us to pray for them. I pray that you will grant them spiritual wisdom, insights, oh God. I pray for those in the parliament, government, and the opposition and independence, oh God. I pray, oh God, that you will strengthen them, oh God. I pray that, oh God, you will open up their eyes, give them a desire and a heart, oh God, to move this nation, oh God, into a place, oh God, that you would have ordained it to go in, my Father. With anything, oh God, that you have not ordained, it shall not come to pass, because your word said, except the Lord build a house, they labor in vain that build it. I pray, oh God, that you will look over Antigua and Barbuda and release your glory, oh God, upon our land. Let your glory be seen in Antigua and Barbuda. Father, we ask you according to Psalm 63. We need to see your power and we need to see the manifestation of your glory, oh God, in our nation, oh God, that people will not just come to this island for our beaches, oh God, and to enjoy other things, but because of your glory. Father God, I'm calling forth, oh God, you have already decreed this and declared this years ago, but I pray, oh God, let this be the time and the era for the manifestation, oh God, of people are coming here because of a move of God, because your hands are moving, because your glory cloud cloud, O God. I declare, my Father, let heaven open up over Antigua and Barbuda. As Jacob saw, O God, angel ascending and descending, I pray, O God, in this land, in every office right now, in every government places, wherever, O God, in every homes, I invoke the blood of Jesus Christ. I intercept, O God, every evil, negative pattern plans of the enemy, O God, against our nation. Those, O God, who are imagining and plotting to do wrong and evil, by the power of the blood of Jesus Christ, O God, we ask you to intervene and intercept, O God, override, O God, visit the hearts of men and women, O God, those with evil intention. O God, move upon their heart, remove their stony heart, O God, and let the spirit of conviction, those who are plotting any wrong, O God, let it be aborted today, in the name of Jesus. Amen. So God, we speak peace over our nation. We speak blessing. Father, raise up righteous seed, O God. Raise up the men, O God, who will be willing to speak life over our nation. Raise up, O God, the end time prophets, O God, who will see before things happen. Raise them up in this hour, O God. Because, Father, you said you do nothing unless you reveal your secrets unto your servants. I pray, my God, today that you will hover over Antigua and Barbuda. Let a light, a fresh light, beam upon us. And God, wherever there anyone, in any place, O God, carrying out any agenda contrary to your will and your purpose, Father, let that position vacate them. Let that position be vacated. And Father, put people, O God, as you said, O God, in the book of Kings, when this lady came back who built a house for the man of God, you said you appoint an officer, O God, an officer to help her and restore. Appoint the right people, O God, in every place. People, O God, who will flow according to your agenda. People like the children of Issica who understand the time and the season, who understand what you're saying. People who are listening to you, God. People who will carry out your mandate without fear or favor. Raise up the Shadrach. Raise up the Abednego. Raise up the Daniel. Raise up the Elijah, O God, who, O God, will call your name and declare who you are in this land. Father, let this be the hour, O God. Let the atmosphere over our nation be shifted. Let every clouds of darkness hear the word of God. Send your angels, O God, now, and sweep across our nation. Blow across, O God. Father, I command the four winds to begin to breathe breath of life. Breathe afresh over our nation. As you said to Ezekiel to prophesy, we prophesy fresh breath. We prophesy a new wind. Go through Zedek now. Go through the airways now, my Father. In the name of Jesus Christ. And God, in all that we do, let your kingdom come and let your will be done. In Jesus' name we pray.
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Well, we gotta say good morning. How you doing? Welcome to the anniversary album show. Up until 7 o'clock we go. Grab aboard if you got it, an occasion for a celebration. That's why we're here. We are the celebrants. We celebrate each and every day. It's somebody's special day. Well, today being your what? 13th day in the month of July. That makes it Sister I. Sister Yaisi Mason's birthday today. Yeah, happy birthday, Sister Yai. Enjoy your day today, your special day. Remember, the love doctor loves you. Well, let's get online here. Hi, hello.

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1: All right, yeah.
0: Well, if you know somebody's celebrating birthday today, all you gotta do is get next to the phone and do some dialing. And let's do some talking. And we can celebrate. Yeah, every day is great. It's a God-given creation day. Hi, hello, morning.
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0: Morning, let's
2: go. Happy Advance, the best Pokemon in the world, Randall Gates. He says, very, very tomorrow. Randall, happy Advance, birthday, man. Happy when you come around, 40 games to the best.

0: same. You cut your cake and sit a bit like one dog. Same day. You run down for the same day. You're the best batsman in the world. And Mama went now. So at the same time. For happy as man to spend the old day back now. He's here very, very windy. You're going down the best.
1: Okay, let's go. Thank you for calling. Bye. Hi, hello. Morning. Morning. Hi, good morning.
2: Good morning.
1: Hi.
2: Happy Monday to you. But it really is being extended to Mr. Philemon Samuel at 40. He's celebrating the birthday. Happy birthday, Sister Sam. May God be connected to you out soon and beyond. He will celebrate many more birthdays to come. And to Mr. Watson, he's celebrating his birthday. Happy birthday, sir. He's with

0: coming up tomorrow. Hope and pray when the day comes, they have a lovely day. And to each and everyone under the sound of my voice this morning, a blessed, blessed day. And to you, Yobo, to continue to take it easy. All this love, God bless. Thank you.
1: All right. Thank you, Corey. 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

0: your morning. 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
1: I'm telling you, everybody's coming back, you know, to Mutaki. You know, it is with me, I was really down. These couple days, I'm telling you, I'm really feeling good. I want to thank all who sent prayers for me, you know, for me and my family. I thank them very much, okay, and especially for you. You always call on me and I know what's going on here. All the best time to you all. You know, have a blessed day today to your family, and hope everything will go good for you for the balance of the week. Let me say good morning to all who have birthdays, anniversaries, and then on the function coming up. I'm not feeling too well today. Or like I'm Julie, the girl in case, eh? Julie, all the best to darling. Get well greetings from my entire family circle. And to my dear friend, Jackie Mason, up in the Bronx. And to Destroyer Senior, Miss Lashley, and all who's not feeling too well, all who's on the loss of loved ones, you know it is quickly. Have a blessed day today, and let's keep the faith. God is good, and God is still in healing business. Let me say good morning to some of my friends now. Good morning to Miss Ephraim and her husband, Roel. And good morning to Mama Rose and to her family. And to Auntie Chris. Good morning, Auntie Chris. Longing to see you. I hope all is well with you. And I until your daughter, Petra, the boss lady there at WTP, and the manager. She's doing a very good job here. All the best.

0: something you must mention this morning. Have a blessed day, each and everyone. And God bless. And good much to Bridget Jacobs, Isaac, Sam, Benjamin, Mady, and all the link of everybody. Have a blessed day. Come from me, Sadly. And Yokody, and to my friend, Nayoka. Yokody, have a blessed day. And be careful on the road. And when you go to the beach, be careful. Coming from Sadly, everyone. And Yokody, I'm telling you these days, I'm telling you, God is good, and I have to wait on him, and he will do things in his own time. Have a blessed day. Thank you.
1: You too, y'all.

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0: will be celebrating tomorrow, God willing. When I get in tomorrow, I'll do the honors. And good morning, Mama Rose, Mrs. Atlee, Mrs. B. Frame, Senator James Hazen, Francis, and family. Family. My brothers up there in the States. Good morning to one and all. Have a blessed day, O.K.D. Thank you very much.
1: Okay, thank you, Jean.
0: Okay, welcome.
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5: 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I'm your presenter, Alison Bramble. In the headlines, Cospro collapse leaves workers facing uncertain future. And Antigua hosts retroact Caribbean summit after 20-year hiatus. 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
2: Now for the news in detail. Cospro collapse leaves workers facing uncertain future. Employees of Cospro supermarket were caught off guard on Thursday after management announced the business was closing permanently with immediate effect. Staff members received termination letters confirming that their jobs had become redundant because of the company's closure. The letters state that payroll records will be reviewed and that employees should receive details of any outstanding wages, vacation pay, notice pay and severance by July 17th in keeping with local labour laws. The sudden shutdown has left many workers worried about how they will meet their financial obligations while awaiting their final payments. Union representatives are on the site assisting employees and Labour Minister Sister Droy Benjamin has been notified. The company has not publicly explained the reason for its closure. In more news, the High Court has dismissed all charges against Jasiba Choi after ruling that there was insufficient evidence for the case to proceed. The judge upheld a no-case submission by defense attorney Wendell Alexander, finding the prosecution had failed to present evidence that could support a conviction for murder, manslaughter, or aggravated robbery. The charges stemmed from the fatal shooting of 25-year-old Syrian national Rowdy Shamali during a robbery at Pick and Mix Mart on D'Souza Road in May 2023. During the trial, the court heard that surveillance footage showed Choi walking with another individual before the incident but did not place him at the scene of the shooting. An eyewitness also testified that she never saw the gunman's face. Choi, who had been on remand since his arrest, was freed following the ruling. A teenager who admitted to the fatal shooting was sentenced last year to 3 years in prison under the juvenile sentencing guidelines. In more news, the Eastern Caribbean Central Bank has unveiled a new series of EC banknotes featuring Caribbean heroes and nation builders, replacing the image of the late Queen Elizabeth II for the first time. ECCB Governor Timothy Antoine introduced the redesigned currency, describing it as a celebration of the people, history and achievements of the 8 member states of the Eastern Caribbean Currency Union. Among those features are Antigua and Barbuda's first Prime Minister, Sevilla Cornwall Byrd Sr., on the $20 note, Nobel Prize winner economist Sir Arthur Lewis on the $100 note, and Olympic champion Sir Kurani James on the $5 note. The redesign follows public consultations held in 2023, during which residents overwhelmingly supported replacing the Queen's image with regional figures. The new banknotes are unveiled during the ceremony marking the change in chairmanship of the ECCB Monetary Council in Dominica. In other news, Antigua and Barbuda welcomed nearly 200 young leaders from across the Caribbean as it hosted the 2026 Rotaract District 7030 conference for the first time in more than 2 decades. Held under the theme Linked in Wadadlai, the 4-day event brought together delegates from 15 Caribbean countries for leadership training, community service and cultural exchange. Participants attended workshops on artificial intelligence, ethical leadership, sustainability and professional development while taking part in projects aimed at giving back to the community. Delegates donated sanitary products to help address period poverty and the Rotaract Club of Antigua unveiled a peace pole at the Celesta Bird Medical Center as a symbol of peace and unity. The conference concluded with an award ceremony recognizing outstanding clubs and members, while organizers held the event as a major success in strengthening regional partnerships and developing the Caribbean's next generation of leaders. Now for news in the region. Jamaican pastor deported to Eswatini under a U.S. third country program. A 64-year-old Jamaican pastor is among 11 people deported by the United States to Eswatini under its controversial third country deportation program. Pastor Junior Owls was removed on Wednesday after spending nearly 6 months in immigration detention. Family members say he has no criminal convictions and had been permitted to remain in the United States under protections granted through the Conventions Against Torture. According to reports, Eswatini has received $5.1 million from the United States to accept deportees. Since July 2025, the Southern African nation has taken in 19 deportees. Two have since been repatriated, while 17 remain in a maximum security prison without being charged, according to international reports. Owls is the second Jamaican deported to Eswatini under the program. As the United States continues expanding its use of third country removals, Jamaica has also signed an agreement allowing third country nationals deported from the US to transit through the island before reaching their final destination. And in world news, AI romance scam suspect extradited to US over US $8 million fraud. A Ghanaian social media influencer has been extradited to the United States to face charges linked to an alleged US $8 million romance scam targeting elderly Americans. Frederick Kumi, better known online as Abu Trika, is accused of using artificial intelligence to create fake identities on social media and dating platforms before gaining victims' trust and convincing them to send money. U.S. prosecutors have charged Kumi with conspiracy to commit wire fraud and money laundering. If convicted, he faces up to 20 years in prison. He has denied the allegations. His lawyer claims the extradition was carried out before a Ghanaian court could rule on a legal challenge, raising concerns about due process. Ghanaian authorities have not yet commented on the matter. In other news, Burnham set to lead UK as Labour race all but decided. Andy Burnham is poised to become Britain's next Prime Minister after securing the backing of 322 Labour MPs, or about 8% of the party's parliamentary members. Burnham easily surpassed the 81 nominations required to enter the leadership race to replace Prime Minister Keir Starmer, making it highly unlikely that another candidate will emerge. The former Greater Manchester Mayor thanked colleagues for their overwhelming support, saying it reflected a shared belief that Britain needs a new political direction. If confirmed, Burnham will take over the leadership of the governing Labour Party and become the United Kingdom's next Prime Minister. And that is the news for this morning on ZDK 97.1 FM. We will keep you informed as news develops in Antigua and Barbuda, the region and the world. Now for recap of this morning's headlines. Hospro collapse leaves workers facing uncertain future, and Antigua hosts Rotaract Caribbean Summit after 20-year hiatus. The news is sponsored by ACT and Radio Shack, and I've been your presenter, Alison Bramble, and have yourselves a terrific Monday morning. Good morning.
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0: 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The Big Bad ZDK, it's the breakfast show with me, Ali B, and it is now 8:03. How are you? How was your weekend? How are you feeling? How are you doing this morning? How's your mental health on this Monday morning? I know, right? Locked in with me, Ali B, we've got guests this morning, news headlines, songs of the day. I've been a bit eclectic in the sense of my reach has been a little wide this morning in regards to our Calypso. So I locked in, keep it locked in on 97.1 FM this morning. A little bit of something for everybody, I think is what I've done. Want to say Grand Rising to the East and West Bus Station, our bus drivers, our taxi drivers, to our hospital, the Celeste Bird Medical Center. Come on, guys. We got to do better. I want to say Grand Rising to our patients, our doctors, our nurses, our auxiliary staff, the security, the cleaners, the absolute catering staff, and as well over there at the St. John's Hospice as well. Grand Rising to each and every one of you. I want to say Grand Rising to our police officers, the popo, the firefighters, the ambulance. Yeah, to everybody. I want to say Grand Rising and thank you for keeping us safe. Thank you for being there when we needed you, and thank you for keeping us, you know, and being, you know, getting us from wherever it is in order to get us to the right spot, meaning, you know, the police officers, the ambulance workers, and of course our firefighters. Want to send a shout out to Mr. Carter, Mr. To Bubbler, to Daniel Ned. I want to send a shout out to those guys of you over there in Sweets. Good morning to Miss Chris as well over there in Sweets. Grand Rising to you, Sophie. Good morning. I don't believe your parents are actually locked in this morning, but let's see. Locked in those as well, to all our students, our teachers that are on a vacation. Thank you again. Remember, they really are not working. They are, I'm talking about the teachers, they're getting themselves ready for the new term, getting supplies, getting resources, etc, etc. So Grand Rising to each and every one of you. Grand Rising to you, Bike Man. Good morning to you, Mr. Alistair Savory. I hope the race went well over the weekend. Grand Rising to each and even my new listeners, and to, of course, my listeners at home and abroad, to our lady in Texas, the crew over there in New York. Grand Rising to each and every one of you. To Lady Hazeline Francis, Mama Cole, Auntie Emily. Grand Rising to each and every one of you, Vanessa, Alma and Bridget. Not forgetting to the Southwest Farmers Market. It's happening on the last Wednesday of this month. So just a reminder for each and every one of you. To those of you on the old Facebookie, Grand Rising and good morning to each and every one of you. I'm telling you, listen, I said it on Friday, the weekend is just going to go in a blink of an eye. It literally went just like that. I'm telling you. I want to say good morning to all of those Chogom volunteers that were at the intensive training on Saturday. Good morning and Grand Rising to each and every one of you. It was nice being in your company, even though we really didn't get to integrate, or apart from the guys at the coffee table. Good morning to the coffee crew, the tea crew, and Grand Rising to each and every one of you as well. I want to say big up to all of you that are locked in on 97.1 FM this morning. I do want to say that on Friday, as I said, I tried to, and I spoke to Mr. Rawdon Turner. I also spoke to a lovely lady, Fiona Charles Richards. I spoke to them in regards to getting people in to talk about child abuse here in Antigua and Barbuda. What's being done on the ground, on the front line, lines, what resources are necessary and needed. And also, I have not contacted the Attorney General. One, because Prime Minister was off island, so he was then the sitting Prime Minister until the Right Honourable Gaston Browne's return. So yeah, that's why I didn't call him, because I knew that there wasn't no point. But I am still going to be trying to get hold of Mr. Turner. He said he'll get back to me this week to let me know what day and time we can have a discussion. And also referred me to Miss Fiona Charles Richards, who said also that she will get back to me as well. So I'm waiting for individuals. Again, this is just the nature of things. You try to get individuals, professionals, to come in and talk to you about subjects, about issues, about challenges here in Antigua and Barbuda, especially when we get the news this morning of a repeat offender going back into jail for a lenient time, knowing that he's a predator, knowing that he's got prior victims. And I want to emphasize that the sentence that an individual gets is not the sentence that the victim, or should I say survivor, gets. The survivor is always going to be under sentence because of what's happened to them. And so, yes, they may have been charged and sentenced and spend some time in jail. But again, if they are repeat offenders, what is in place? What psychological, mental, or island can we send them to in order to keep our children in Antigua and Barbuda safe? Tell me if I'm wrong. Phone lines will be open a little later, 462-1100. This morning, we've got Grandma Miri coming in and joining us this morning with a guest. Yes, Chef James Murphy is going to be joining us this morning, and we're going to be finding out more about ghetto vibes. So keep it locked on 97.1 FM with me, Ali B, this morning. As I said, the songs of the day are a bit of an eclectic mix. Don't Cuss, it's all calypso. Yes, different places this morning, just to broaden our perspective. And I have to say, I'd love to hear your opinion and thoughts on especially some of our soca songs this year, isn't it, Trevor? I'd love to hear your opinion on some of our soca songs this year. What are your thoughts about some of the songs that have come out this year? Some have been absolutely amazing, some are really, really, really, really good, some need a little work. You know, some of the lyrics and the arrangements are great, but I ain't gonna lie, some of the voices, yeah.
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0: And welcome back to 97.1 FM with me, Ali B, as we go to today's top headlines. In Point Express, OECS leaders unite to defend CBI. That story is on page 2. On the cover photo, Health Minister Michael Joseph and Medical Director of the Celesiba Medical Center, Dr. Siobhan Bell-Jarvis, pose with medical team at the Hangzhou Normal University Hospital in China during an official visit. And the headline story this morning, Prime Minister of Antigua and Barbuda, the Right Honourable Gaston Brown, has secured the support of fellow OECS leaders for a coordinated regional response to the European Union's proposal that citizenship by investment programmes in the Eastern Caribbean be phased out by June 2028. Just one day after urging a united regional approach during the Eastern Caribbean Central Bank Monetary Council meeting in Dominica, Prime Minister Brown joined fellow heads of government of the participating Eastern Caribbean states in adopting a common position and agreeing on a program of collective diplomatic engagement with the European Union. Addressing the Monetary Council meeting, Prime Minister Brown reaffirmed that citizenship by investment programs remain indispensable pillars of economic development and fiscal sustainability for several Eastern Caribbean countries. You can read more about that in today's Point Express. It's a double page spread. And also this morning, the government of Antigua and Barbuda has taken a major step towards advancing the nation's healthcare system with the signing of seven landmark cooperation agreements between the Ministry of Health and the Hangzhou Normal University and its affiliated hospital during an official visit to the People's Republic of China. The agreements were signed by Health Minister Michael Joseph, who is currently leading the delegation in China. The partnership is expected to deepen collaboration in medical education, specialist healthcare, research, telemedicine, and healthcare innovation while strengthening the capacity of Antigua and Barbuda's healthcare system. Among the agreements signed are the Comprehensive Strategic Cooperation Agreement, establishing a five-year framework for medical cooperation between the parties, the Memorandum of Agreement for the establishment of the Omni Care Center, which will support the development of a specialized medical facility focused on advanced diagnostics and clinical care, the Memorandum of Agreement on the construction of the International Internet Hospital, creating a cross-border telemedicine platform that will connect healthcare providers and patients in Antigua and Barbuda with specialists at the Hangzhou Normal University, the Memorandum of Agreement on the use of multi-stream data, establishing a collaborative and public health research initiative to study health conditions and strengthen evidence-based healthcare across Antigua and Barbuda and the wider Eastern Caribbean. Additional agreements supporting medical education, professional exchanges, research collaboration, and healthcare capacity building. Minister Joseph welcomed the partnership, describing it as a transformative opportunity for the country's healthcare sector. More about that with pictures in today's Point Express. In Antigua and Barbuda, Prime Minister of Antigua and Barbuda and Chairman of the Organization of the Eastern Caribbean States, the Right Honourable Gaston Brown, has extended heartfelt condolences to the Emir, government and people of the State of Qatar following the passing of His Highness Sheikh Hamad bin Khalifa Al Thani, father of Emir of the State of Qatar, while also issuing a statement on behalf of the heads of government of the Organization of Eastern Caribbean States, honoring his remarkable legacy of leadership and service. In a letter addressed to His Highness Sheikh Tamim bin Hamad Al Thani, Emir of the State of Qatar, Prime Minister Brown conveyed the deepest sympathies of the government and the people of Antigua and Barbuda. You can read more about that in today's Point Express. In other headlines this morning, you will see images of the more than 250 Chogum volunteers undergo intense training, and there are a lot of images. As planning for hosting the Commonwealth Heads of Government meeting intensifies, so too has been the training for the volunteers who will all play key roles in the November 1st to the 4th event. A new cohort of volunteers was involved in an intense training exercise on Saturday at the Multipurpose Cultural Centre, with organisers reporting that they were very receptive to the information that was being shared. Volunteer Coordinator for Chogum 26, Anika Kentish, explained that more than 250 persons took part in the one-day session that covered a number of important subject areas. Modules covered the Commonwealth and Chogum, the service excellence, communication, teamwork and professionalism. Kentish says her team will have another major training sometime after the carnival festivities. This will be followed immediately by leadership training for team and venue leads and other job-specific training. We wanted to have the training session to be very interactive and based on the level of participation that we saw sure I can say without a doubt that we achieved our goal, as they were receptive to content and to the idea of participation during the training, Kentish reported. Signing of the Costco Declaration emanating from the 27th. The 27th Conference of the Defense Ministers of the Americas. 17th. Sorry. Antigua and Barbuda is now a signatory of the Costco Declaration following its participation in the just concluded 17th. I got it right. Conference of Defense Ministers held in Costco, Peru last week. Foreign Affairs Minister E.P. Chet Green represented Antigua and Barbuda at the conference and signed the declaration on behalf of the country. In his remarks earlier in the conference, Minister Green emphasized the importance of regional cooperation in matters of security. The signing of the Costco Declaration is therefore seen as Antigua and Barbuda broadening its security arrangements with non-traditional entities within the Americas. Read more about that with images in today's Point Express. And the ABAA removes mahogany trees for safety reasons. Three mahogany trees that were a serious safety hazard for the effective operations at the VC Bird International Airport have been removed in a weekend operation by the Antigua and Barbuda Airport Authority. Director of Operations at the VC Bird International Airport, Joseph Samuel, explained that the trees prevented the air traffic controllers from seeing the lower end of the runway and thus were a threat to both landings and takeoffs at the airport. These three trees, along with the Sir George Walter Highway, obstructed the line of sight for the air traffic controllers of the lower end of the runway, and therefore they presented a safety challenge for the airport, necessitating their removal. We reached out to the Forestry Division in the Ministry of Agriculture and engaged in discussions on how best to handle the situation. We carried out pruning of the trees, but this act compromised the integrity of the trees and thus posed a danger of toppling over onto this very busy highway, he explained. The ABAA official noted that as the US $50 million airfield rehabilitation project enters its final stages, aircraft will soon be in utilizing the full length of the runway. The trees, however, have been identified as an obstruction to the clear line of sight required between the air traffic control tower and the western end of the airfield, and therefore must be removed. Over the years, numerous efforts were made to mitigate the risks associated with the trees through pruning and ongoing maintenance activities. The airport authority and its stakeholders carefully considered a number of alternatives. Removing them was the last and only remaining resort. According to Joseph, the ABAA is very cognizant of its responsibility as a corporate citizens, and therefore it has made a commitment with the Forestry Division to replant three trees at some location recommended by the division. The location where the trees will be planted has not yet been determined. And as we skedaddle over to today's Daily Observer, the time is 8:44 here in Antigua and Barbuda, and the Daily Observer for Monday, July 13th, ABWU alerts MOL, that's Ministry of Labour, RE, cost pro affair, and that story is on page 3. And the cover photo is the ABWU officials address workers of Costpro supermarket at the union's office on Newgate Street following the sudden closure of the establishment. And as we go to the headline story this morning, the Antigua and Barbuda Workers Union said it has formally notified the Ministry of Labour about the abrupt closure of major supermarket Costpro, including concerns over unsigned termination letters issued to staff. General Secretary David Messiah told Observer Radio the union acted quickly after receiving word of the closure, meeting with affected workers before reaching out to labour authorities. We would have reached out to the Minister of Labour. We have reached out to the Labour Department, advising of the abrupt situation that occurred at Crossbow, where employees received a memo and in some cases an unsigned letter indicating that the 9th of July was their last day. He said workers have also been instructed to return all company property by July 17th, though it remains unclear whether outstanding payments will be settled by that date. They would need to return all company documents or company properties by the 17th of July, which by that time management will have some information regarding their pay. We are not aware if he is going to be paying all of that at the time on the 17th, Messiah said. He said the union is prepared to act depending on the outcome once the deadline arrives. Whatever it is, the union is prepared to respond based on actions that will happen on the 17th of July. The workers are asked to ensure they collect all monies owed, including notice pay, vacation pay, severance, outstanding wages from their final pay period, and any other benefits to which the workers are legally entitled. In a press release, the union said that it has advised affected employees that it will pursue every available avenue, including action before the courts, to ensure the employer honours all statutory obligations. The employees have also been advised to gather their letters of employment, payslips and other relevant employment and records to facilitate the accurate calculation of their severance and other entitlements, the release added. The union said that it continues to await further word from Cospro management on outstanding payments as the July 17th deadline approaches. Meanwhile, amid calls for the government to implement severance protection legislation in Antigua and Barbuda, the union statement recalled former situations with Jolly Beach Resort, Liat 1974 Limited and Tranquility Bay. Such a mechanism would establish a fund to safeguard employees' entitlements. Cospro workers should not have to relive it. Another news, union reignites call for severance fund. And again, the Antigua and Barbuda Workers Union said the abrupt closure of Cospro supermarket located in the Woods Mall on Friars Hill Road has prompted it to renew its call for a national severance protection fund to shield workers from sudden job losses. And that article there by Kishan Joseph. Also in the paper today, Antigua and Barbuda to host Carry Festa 2029. Antigua and Barbuda will host the Caribbean Festival of Arts in 2029 following a formal announcement at the 51st regular meeting of the CARICOM Heads of Government in Groseillers, St. Lucia, held from July 5th to the 8th. According to the official communique from the meeting, Heads of Government accepted the offer from Antigua and Barbuda to host Carry Festa 2029, with Guyana set to stage the 2027 edition. On the athletics front, Guyana will also host the CARIFTA Games in 2027, while Barbados will host the 2028 staging. Carry Festa is the region's premier celebration of Caribbean arts and culture, bringing together musicians, dancers, visual arts, writers and performers from across CARICOM member states and the wider diaspora for a multi-day showcase of the region's creative talent. Held once every few years on a rotating basis among member countries, it is widely regarded as one of the most important platforms for promoting Caribbean identity and the region's creative industries on a regional and international stage. Prime Minister Gaston Brown represented Antigua and Barbuda at the summit. Beyond the hosting announcement, heads of government addressed a wide range of pressing regional issues, including cost of living pressures, food security, and climate finance. Leaders also endorsed the CARICOM 10-point plan for reparations, with a reparations conference scheduled for Barbados in September, and further discussions expected at the Commonwealth Heads of Government meetings set for Antigua and Barbuda in November. More details on that and information on that conference in today's Daily Observer. In other headlines, full medical insurance for police still outstanding. That article by Kishan Joseph and MOH Zhejiang Hospital collaboration. And also in today's paper, UPP Senator warns TCN deal could hurt tourism brand. And that's the UPP Senator Jonathan Wenner has warned that the arrangement to accept deported third country nationals from the United States could damage Antigua and Barbuda's tourism brand. Senator Wenner said during an interview with Observer Media that the U.S. State Department's language describing the deportees in negative terms could trigger travel advisories that discourage American visitors. Read more about that in today's Daily Observer. Those are just some of the headlines this morning. Youth are not to blame, according to Dorset. Kishan Joseph reports that music producer and composer Andrew Dorset said that young people are not responsible for Calypso's decline in popularity, arguing instead that the music itself has failed to reach them. Dorset, who trained at Berklee College of Music in Boston, Massachusetts, is behind the Calypso 2030 initiative, a program launched recently to revitalize and protect the Calypso art form. He made the comments during an interview with Observer Media, asserting that Antigua and Barbuda has no shortage of talented young musicians, but the falling quality of Calypso has left little to attract them to the game. Oh, sorry, to the genre. Read more about that in today's Daily Observer. And other headlines, you've got Youth Zone. Youth capitalize on entrepreneurship edge training. And also in today's paper, where is it? I think that's it. You've got our neighbors in the Bahamas, 10 killed in a plane crash as government grounds Flamingo Air flight. You want to find out more about that? Read today's Daily Observer. You're locked in with me, Ali B, on 97.1 FM. The time now is 8:51. As we... as we head to a commercial break, I'm trying to find the mouse. There we go. Let me take this opportunity to say good morning to those of you on the Facebook. Good morning to you, Monique, Grand Rising Queen. I hope you are well. Wayne Mistamina Cummings says, good morning, Ali B. Top of the week. Top of the week to you as well, King. Hope you all have a great weekend. Donna Matthews says, good morning and a happy Monday, Ali B. Same to you, darling. I hope you've had an amazing weekend. Okay, Sparkle, Viva China, good on that. Marva says good morning to everyone. And Paula says good morning, Ali B, and everyone listening. Happy marvelous Monday to all. And that is from Paula Forrester. How are you doing this morning, Queen? Locked in with me on 97.1 FM. Don't touch that dial. We'll be back with more after these messages.
1: Ali B in the morning, Ali B. Ali B in the morning, the breakfast show. Ali B, Allison, the breakfast show. The medicine, winning.
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1: 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And break for so. Grand sunrise in the morning. Yeah, medicine.
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0: Locked in with me, Ali B on 97.1 FM, listening to the sounds of Richie Francis with Over My Country. That's right, just a little interlude while my guests and I get ourselves settled in together. Let me say good morning to Daisy. And she says, good morning, Alison, all and all listeners to the show. Let's make it a productive week. Let's definitely have a productive week. Persephone, good morning to you, my darling. How are you doing this morning? And Vicky May over in Canada says good morning to everyone. She says good morning to me as well. Locked in on 97.1 FM. And my guests this morning are the wonderful Grandma Miri. She is ready, raring and ready to go. And we have a very special guest, Chef James Murphy, and he's joining us this morning. So I'm going to let him talk a little bit more about himself. Obviously, I've got questions, okay? And of course, I've got my little quick fire at the end. I'm going to see who can answer those. And of course, I want you keeping it locked on 97.1 FM. So without really, we have a caller on the line. Hello, good morning.
1: Good morning, my queen, Annie B.
0: Good morning.
1: And good morning to your guests. I didn't realize I have guests in the studio.
0: Yes, I have guests this morning, darling. I do.
1: Okay, just a different topic.
0: It's not so much a different topic this morning, no. This morning we're going to be talking about it's a celebration of the 50th anniversary of King Shortshirt's iconic album, Ghetto Vibes. Alright.
1: Wow. And so, well, you know, me and Pine Man, you know, that my idol as well. You know, I was actually a neighbor of Sir McLean Emmanuel. Even during his marriage, I was actually the first person behind them. The flowers boy, and then you have me, and then all his kids, and then behind me.
0: Okay. Okay. All right.
1: Man, so I have a big part during his wedding, and man. Well, I love this man to death.
0: You should be one of our listeners this morning that should be sitting by the radio, you know, with your cup of your bush tea and your 15 grams and your breakfast. All right.
1: I have 15 grams. That's a little bit, Mike.
0: Right.
1: That's a little bit.
0: You're such a show off. You are such.
1: I already brushed my teeth.
0: Okay.
1: My teeth this morning.
0: Okay. Okay. Good. Because this morning, I want to introduce you. Well, you already know Grandma Miri, but I want to introduce you to Chef James Murphy, who's joining us this morning. And we're going to be talking about music, cuisine, culture, and conversation this morning. So
1: let me save my little topic for tomorrow.
0: Well, either tomorrow or even for later. I'm here till 11.
1: Okay, good. And they're going until what time? Till 10?
0: I don't know. Maybe 10, 15 minutes, something like that.
1: Okay. Okay, no, we need our little time for putting our little two.
0: I'm sure you do, Rasai. I'm sure you do. I'm sure there will be. Hopefully, there will be time at the end.
1: Anyway, let me don't hold it up no more.
0: There you go.
1: Come out the phone and listen.
0: There you go. Thank you so much. Thank you so much. All right, then. A little later. You're locked in with me, Ali B on 97.1 FM. I tell you what, right? It's about being live. We're live. People can't believe sometimes that this is what happens. Now, this morning, as you just heard me explain to Rasai, we are celebrating the 50th anniversary of King Shortshirt's iconic album, Ghetto Vibes, with music, cuisine, culture, and conversation, featuring Grandma Miri and Chef James Murphy. Welcome and good morning to you both.
2: Good morning.
3: Good morning. Thank you.
0: Good morning.
2: Nice to be here.
0: It's good to have you back in the studio, Grandma Miri.
2: Thank you.
0: I'll tell you what, she's faster than, I can't even say what now, because when you think somebody's getting, you know, a little more senior, and maybe that usually, you know, according to doctors and all those scientists and professionals, you know, they usually are slowing down. But that is the absolute opposite case of our very own Grandma Miri. Welcome to you, lady, dame.
2: Oh,
0: good
2: thank
0: morning.
2: You.
0: Welcome.
2: Happy
0: and of course,
2: to be here.
0: And welcome back. Welcome back, because you're always here. How did you become involved in celebrating Ghetto Vibes? Don't get me wrong, Screw Pine got me when I first met you. All right. That's the name of Screw Pine.
2: Yes.
0: Take it as you want it, sweethearts. Take it as you want it. When I first met Grandma Miri, that's exactly what I was like. What? And I tasted her wine at the time, and it was at the Piango.
2: Yes.
0: Yes, it was at the Piango Festival. And look at that, leaps and bounds, years have passed, and she's now an author, an international traveler. She's been knighted. Yes, we have lady in the house, you know. And of course, you know, credit and respect due. And also, I can't think, what else has she, what hasn't she done? So how did you get involved with Ghetto Vibes?
2: Well, I'm from the ghetto.
0: Oh my gosh. Ghetto, you're definitely ghetto fabulous.
2: Yes.
0: Go ahead there. Yeah. Okay, if you're from the ghetto, and what?
2: Daddy?
0: Is that your only qualification of getting involved in Ghetto Vibes, that you come from the ghetto?
2: Well, you don't forget your roots.
0: So there must have been something else that drew you. You love Short Shirt, King Short Shirt's music?
2: Well, yes and no.
0: Yes, I know.
2: I listen now and again. I'm not.
0: What is your kind of music? What's your genre of music? If someone had to play a particular type of music for you, what would it be?
2: I believe in gospel. In gospel.
0: So it would be gospel music.
2: Yes.
0: Okay. Okay. So yeah, King Short Shirt. Yeah. Nobody go run me. No.
2: I like that one.
0: Oh, you like that one? Well, yes. We'll have that one for you, Nicoleta. Now, what memories does? I mean, do you know the album Ghetto Vibes?
2: No.
0: You don't. So you got involved with an album or celebrating an album that you have no idea about.
2: I know the man.
0: You know the man. Okay, what memories do you have with the man?
2: He was a member of our church. Mm-hmm. I don't know if he still is. Uh-huh. And we reacted on different occasions.
0: Okay.
2: I am acquainted with him.
0: Okay, all right. So you know the man.
2: Yes.
0: She bright and boily. Listen to this. So, how do traditional Antiguan foods tell stories like, just like Calypso?
2: Our food is our medicine. And we have so much here that we shouldn't go to the doctors. We shouldn't have to end up in the hospitals because we have everything.
0: I can Fishhead is actually agreeing with you, wherever he is right now, my brethren Fishhead. Yeah, he's agreeing with you. He does believe that everything that we need is in the garden.
2: Yes, we have it.
0: We have it already.
2: Just for us to go and find it.
0: Okay, and people for you, like you, to tell us what they are, what their remedies can be, and of course you've turned everything into a product, nearly.
2: For instance, instead of going to the supermarket and buying tea that is made in England and this place.
0: Oh my goodness. Am I being slated here? Am I being slated? So you don't believe in the British tea from China?
2: I believe in local.
0: Okay. So what have you got in your... What have you got there?
2: This is the basil. But okay. It's not just the basil alone. Mm-hmm. They call it chai tea.
0: Chai tea?
2: Chai tea. It has in... nutmeg, cloves, ginger, plus the basil.
0: Okay, plus basil. Okay, I call it basil. Where I'm from, we call it basil.
2: Yes.
0: So, so is that a tea? Is that a concoction that you've got in that jar? And how much do you use to make a cup of tea?
2: It depends on your taste.
0: Okay, all right. How strong you want
2: it? I like plenty.
0: Okay. She like plenty. Here, the energy. I'll tell you. Is this something that you use as a regular everyday thing? Because for someone who's what, 200? You're 200 now, ain't ya? I mean, I just can't believe how wonderful you look.
2: I'm not 200. I'm 29.
0: She's 29. I knew I got it wrong. I could believe. I mean, a few years ago we were celebrating a 90th birthday. I mean, I really don't know. This woman is just absolutely amazing. Is this one of your regular, you know, something that you have in your daily routine that keeps you going as well?
2: Yes.
0: It does? It keeps you going?
2: Of course.
0: Okay. All right. Guys, look at that. Basil. It's in the jar. All right. We're going to find out exactly where you can get it, where you can purchase it as well. So don't worry. What makes your partnership with Chef Murphy so special? I mean, did you know him before?
2: Yes.
0: You did?
2: Yes.
0: Oh, and where did you meet Chef Murphy?
2: Well, I knew him before he migrated.
0: Okay.
2: But on my 9th birthday, he was my chef.
0: I see the connection.
2: Yes.
0: Oh, I see.
2: And he was special. I had food to kill.
0: I tell you what, I don't know what he's bought, right, that he's got in front of him, right, but I was about to jump on him and attack him this morning, right, because for a long time we wanted the breakfast show to actually have breakfast, and so this man comes in here this morning with 3 plate of food. Oh Lord, he's not leaving with 3 plate of food. I hope he knows that. No, so what? Tell me, what inspired the new mango widi widi blend? What's the inspiration behind that?
2: Mangoes were so plentiful this year that I went on a mango drive. I actually went and bought a deep freeze.
0: Okay.
2: And it's full. Right now it's full.
0: So what is the mango widi widi?
2: Mango widi widi. You can have it in different forms. You can have it in a drink. You can have it in a seasoning. By the way, Papa Bird said we survived on a widi widi for a whole year when they had a strike. But I only learned about it lately, and it's a favorite of mine.
0: Okay, so you have it as a seasoning, right?
2: Yes.
0: Mango widi widi pep up the pot.
2: Yes.
0: Yes? Pep up the pot seasoning.
2: And this is the
0: That's seasoning. It?
2: Yes.
0: Oh, wow.
2: Yeah.
0: Okay, so that's the widi widi pep up the pot seasoning. All right, so it's making its debut here in Antigua and Barbuda, right here on 97.1 FM with me, Ali B, this morning. Okay, and again, I will let you know where you can purchase all these wonderful products. Okay, now you've called it the taste of mango season, oops, all year round. Mm-hmm. Tell us about that.
2: Well, I started collecting mango seeds. Wash them, dry them, crack them open, mango seeds. And then I, with my mango powder. And this is the result of the seeds, mango powder. I don't have a label for it yet.
0: Okay. I'm sure that's being made as she speaks.
2: And this is a mango nectar. I don't have a label yet.
0: And what when you say mango nectar,
2: it's not a mango drink. You know, you make a mango drink.
0: Uh-huh.
2: This is cooked. It has in ginger, cinnamon, bay leaf.
0: And what do? You drink it? Do you put it in food?
2: You drink it. You can put it in food too, because Chef Murphy puts it on his chicken.
0: He puts it on his chicken. Okay,
2: yes.
0: Okay. So you season it. You use it as seasoning. Do you, Chef?
3: Yes, I do.
0: Okay, all right, we're getting there.
3: It complements the chicken, excellent.
0: It complements the chicken.
3: Chicken wings, really, really phenomenal.
0: Okay, all right, I am going to take your word for it, okay? All right, I am taking every single word that you say for it. Now, why is preserving backyard agro-processing and generations of culinary wisdom so important to you? Why is it so important? You know, you've just taken mango pulp, dried mango peel, and traditional widi widi bush.
2: Yeah.
0: I have never heard of widi widi.
2: I have to bring some to show you.
0: You will have to. I've never. I'm wondering, is this, I was like, okay, is this a new word that I've not heard, you know, in Antiguan language, a dialect, widi widi? I've never heard of it before. So I was quite taken aback, but it's a widi widi bush. And you've mixed mango peel and dried mango peel and to
2: yes.
0: get the widi widi pep up yourself mango seasoning.
2: Mm-hmm.
0: All right. Why is it for you? Why is it so important to do this backyard agro processing and the generation of culinary wisdom? Why is it so important?
2: Because we have gluts and so many things go to waste. And when the season is out, none is there. So if you dehydrate them, they can last for months. So you always have.
0: And that makes sense. That makes sense. I mean, you're making sense to someone who only steps in the kitchen to wash up. and maybe take the milk out of the fridge. Like, yeah.
2: And
0: yeah.
2: I also, you know, the cassie.
0: Yes, I know cassie.
2: I also dehydrate that and make a powder. Do I have a cactus powder?
0: Okay, and what is that good for?
2: It's good for everything. It's good for the diabetes and for pain, everything.
0: Everything. Okay.
2: Yes.
0: All right.
2: And the sister to that,
0: mm-hmm.
2: if this is the brother, this is the sister. Okra.
0: Oh, yes, yes, yes, yes. I've been reading some benefits of okra, soaking it and drinking the okra water and, and things like that. And I have been learning.
2: You can put it in your smoothie.
0: Mm-hmm. Okay, yes, I do.
2: You can put it in your soup.
0: I do, yes, I love the soup.
2: Well, you know, I like a lot.
0: Yeah.
2: So one day I had soup, and instead of putting a teaspoon, I put a tablespoon. And you know what happened?
0: No, I don't.
2: It was very slimy, but I had to eat it.
0: What? But okay, because it's the slime for me sometimes, love, as well. It is a slime, and but you know, everything, the things that are good for you don't always taste or even look good. Yeah, go on.
2: And you can also add this powdered okra to your cornmeal and make a fungi. So you
0: don't have to always have the actual okra in your hand. You can buy that and mix that with your turn cornmeal and get literally real okra in your food.
2: Yes.
0: Okay. Are you shipping any of this stuff out?
2: Not yet.
0: Okay. Because when I talk about manufacturing, right, and I'm telling you, people, especially those overseas, like to knock me and shut me down and tell me that it can't happen. It's impossible. But when you... Grandma, I mean, when you're just a manufacturing empire on your own, and what gets me is that you've got all these products, and you, as you say, these are things we take for granted, have in surplus, but don't often use. We allow it to just die and dry out and go to waste and things like that. And you've actually got a use for nearly absolutely everything. Before I go over to Chef James Murphy, what message do you have for young Antiguans?
3: This is a story that needs to be told.
0: Okay, all right.
3: And it should go on into posterity, simply because we cannot survive as a people unless we know where we're coming from and where we're headed to.
0: That is true.
3: These are things that the young people need to embrace and understand. You don't go for everything to the doctor when you can self-help. But in order for them to do that, they have to know about it and know that it's there. I mean, thanks to Papa and VC Bird, in years gone by, he let a lot of us know what Widdy Widdy Bush was and the value it was to us back then,
0: when
3: you couldn't import a pound of rice.
0: Okay.
3: So I'm saying all that to say this. They need to embrace all of this. I mean, Grandma Mary is a national treasure, I think.
0: I'm with you on that. And I've been saying that.
3: All of that to say this. They should make sure that the young people know about all these things, wherever they're headed. And this is something we need to embrace, because not only is it relevant back, was relevant back then, it can still be relevant, and it is today, because I'm using it in my cooking and I'm getting some slamming results. The Widdy Widdy seasoning with the mango, I have it on my chicken. The pepper of the pot is in my fungi and salt fish. And it goes on and on and on and on.
0: And it goes on. I've been watching so many different things on the social media. But one of the things I've noticed, I've been watching the Chinese, right? And I know it's a bit off task, but these Chinese people have been going to abandoned houses, abandoned properties, okay? And they've been literally fixing them up. I watched a man and a woman build a whole house and kitchen with just a saw. Yeah? A saw. And a machete.
3: Okay.
0: The reason why I'm coming to this is also when they were looking for food. Remember, these two people, it's a man and a woman, and they're in the bush. They're literally in the bush. Different to Antigua, there's rivers and running by, okay? So every day the woman puts out a bucket, or she puts out a something to catch, like a straw basket, and she catches wilks and crabs and all kinds of little fish and what have you. But she also goes into this bushy area and picks all the different leaves, and I'm looking at her thinking, I hope she's not picking up something that's going to poison her. You know, I'm wondering, does she know what that plant is? But the reason why I say this is because these are young people using traditional methods, traditional vegetables that they didn't go to a supermarket. They didn't go anywhere and pick up anything. Everything came from the soil.
3: And they work.
0: And every, listen, that man of hers was eating every day. I don't know how this man made the bamboo house and he made everything. And it's just amazing to watch. But I add that to your story there, Chef James, where you talk about young people knowing our traditions and them taking these away for them to be able to support themselves outside of this environment or even in this environment later on in life. You're right. What worked for yesteryear is definitely working today. And we have the proof of it with Grandma Miri and yourself. Now, why have you remained, Chef James, why have you remained committed to promoting Antiguan cuisine throughout your career?
3: We have a rich food heritage. Food heritage. We do. There's so many things as a child growing up

0: they don't embrace it enough, because if they did, it would still have been in existence.
1: Yeah, yeah, I get that. In the sense of supporting our own and supporting our own legacy.
0: We have to keep it going because it is a part of us.
1: Mm-hmm. I get you.
0: And that's the sad thing about it. When it dies out, it is going to last forever. And we should not let that happen. So going back to the culinary scene is one of the ways in which you can recreate and put in mind the things that we have and the things we can do. Because we're not trying to recreate the wheel. We just dress it up and make it look nice.
1: I get you. I get you. What was old has now been reappropriated and rejuvenated.
0: You go. What is old is new.
1: What is old is new. And, you know, and it's not even retro. This is new. All right. This is being re-transformed because y'all have never seen okra look so.
0: Exactly.
1: You understand? Y'all have never seen. Listen, this woman amazes me every time.
0: I use that okra on my trade shows and they're like, what is this? I'm like, this is the West Indian version of potato chips. Enjoy.
1: Enjoy. Enjoy.
0: And I give them a sauce with it too.
1: Now, how do you transform an iconic album into a dining experience, chef?
0: How do you listen. Mm. A short trip to somebody that I knew, he was a block away from, we lived apart, a block apart. And somebody that I know quite well, all the family, the wife, everybody. And I'm saying all of that to say this. He is a character all in his own space, none other, unequal. And that song, that whole album, Ghetto Vibes, it has a lot of significant meaning, especially for a lot of people in that area, the Point area in particular.
1: Okay, all right.
0: And this is one of the reasons why I said, you know what? It's a good collaboration. You're marrying the songs to a food. Helps it go a little bit further.
1: We're definitely taking it further. I mean, what do you hope guests take away from the evening that you're going to be having? What do you hope they take away from this evening?
0: I hope they have a wonderful dining experience. But not only that, I hope they remember Antigua as it used to be, and they can try to bring back a little of it in the everyday lives. Because, I mean, Ghetto Vibes, I mean, you sit and listen to those songs. It has a powerful message all of its own. So I want to know, when you bite into a conch fritter, you're like, okay, this song is named after so, blah, blah, blah. And that's how we take it to the next level with the food.
1: So name me one, give me one from the menu, give me a song and the food.
0: Well, you see, I don't really want to give away all the trade secrets. I want people to come out and come to Julie's.
1: Me just want to play one of the song, brethren. Me just want to play one of the song, them. You understand? From the album. So I want you to at least get one of the songs from the menu. That's it. You don't even have to tell us the name of the meal. But if you know the name of the song, no promises.
0: Okay,
1: no,
0: go with that.
1: No promises. Okay, now we're working together, chef. I like an obedient chef.
0: I'd rather work with Wen.
1: You'd rather work with Wen?
0: Mm-hmm.
1: Oh, let me see. Okay, I got you.
0: Okay.
1: That's what I'm saying. Just give me something for work with, chef. You know what I mean? Give me something for work with. You understand? Okay then, so now I've got that. Okay. Hey, let me just do, yes. I want to make this appropriate for what we're talking about. So
0: we got Taurus Lego too, so that's one of the other ones.
1: You know what? That was the first one I pulled up. Taurus Lego.
0: Uh-huh.
1: Right? Anyway, let's get back to talking about you. So how much creativity went into the Golden Ghetto Vibes menu?
0: Well, we actually want to bring back... I mean, it's a little bit, a big part of it is nostalgia too, but what I'm saying is, Shorter to me is somebody that I knew growing up. And I just wanted to make sure that oftentimes we do not get to recognize our own national heroes
2: until they're dead.
0: We really don't want to do that. Because, I mean, he's still alive. Thank God, and he's still vibrant enough that he can understand what we're trying to do. I mean, you know, we're trying to give him his flowers before his eyes close, so he can understand we know we respect him and we treasure him.
1: Exactly.
0: And that's one of the things.
1: And I do pray. No, you're right. Everyone should get their flowers while they're up, because they're not going to see the flowers when they're gone.
0: Thank you. So
1: that's why I also agree that Grandma Miri, although she received a little title, yeah, that was just like that ice, you know, just a little, you know, just like the tip of the iceberg.

0: I think she is a national icon. I've said that from the time I've met her. I do believe she's a national icon and should be, you know, respected and treated as such. There should be streets named after her, menus named after her. So I know, I got a feeling in my back, in my spine, that she's going to be opening up a restaurant soon. You know, Grandma Mimi's Cook Shop. I mean, you know, and it's going to have some kind of colloquial term of name, you know, in order to really have that legacy and that link to the old world and the new world, the world that she's creating for us here as well. Now, I want to know from you, Chef, how many versions of the mango widididi blend did you test before settling on the final recipe?
1: Actually, the one that I got, I tested and I liked it, and I tried to do the best I can with it.
0: Okay.
1: And I just jumped right in full tilt because I have not been disappointed so far.
0: Oh, brilliant.
1: I mean, pep up the pot. In New York, it's a big thing for all my customers. Like, where did you get this seasoning? And I try to tell them, so this is another step in the marketing arena that we can do to enhance this, because everybody's just wanting it.
0: As I said, we've got so much things that can be exported. We just have to start with her.
1: Exactly.
0: I mean,
1: exactly.
0: Not her physically. You know, we need to keep Grandma Miri, but just all her products need to go out. All right. Honestly, because of the products that I've used, I've never, ever been disappointed. And I'm talking not only her food products, but also her health products, her beauty products, I call them, the soaps, etc. So yes, there's also those that need to be put out there. I mean, what meal should someone cook first with the new seasoning? What would you recommend?
1: If you're not a bona fide chef, you stick with a piece of salmon.
0: Okay.
1: Or a chicken breast.
0: Okay.
1: Either of those two, they marry excellently with pep up the pot. And if you want to go a little further, you can make a vinaigrette. Pep up the pot and the mango widi widi, and you toss it over and you put it under the broiler. You get equal results with two different tastes, but it's great.
0: Oh, wow. I love the smile. I'm loving the smile. Now, to the both of you, this is for both of you. What does the collaboration between you two say about Antiguan creativity and heritage? You got to get closer to the mic, love. She's too relaxed over there, Miss Diva. You know, get to the mic. What'd you say?
2: We don't have any heritage.
0: We don't have any heritage.
2: No, we just pick here, pick there, and we move away from time.
0: Okay, so we're not consistent. No. Okay, we're not consistent. Oh, we don't have no heritage. Oh my gosh! And what
1: it
0: would you
1: actually
0: say?
1: It needs to be revived totally. For the simple reason that when you look at it, the sky is the limit.
2: Exactly.
1: The possibilities are endless.
0: Right. Okay.
1: And it's a wholesome product that we have here that is not full of chemicals, as most seasonings are. No MSG. Hello.
0: What can I say? What else can you say? So this is a collaboration that is reviving our heritage, yes, with food, all right, but also joining alongside with music as well. If King Shortshirt joined you for dinner, what would you serve him first?
1: Funji and fish.
0: if Ghetto Vibes had a flavor, what would it taste like?
1: Ghetto Vibes flavor. It's a bunch of flavors, really.
0: Okay.
1: But the one that stands out most in my mind is probably Dukan and Saltfish or Pepper Pot, those two.
0: Okay, all right.
2: And
0: Pepper Pot and what?
1: Pepper
0: pot and fungi. Now, I don't know about, I mean, I've never been able to do both. I can do the pepper pot, and fungi and me are still not friends.
1: It's the approach.
0: Yeah, you're right. It is the approach. Is this the start of more collaborations? Are we going to get Chef James back in Antigua more regularly?
2: Sure.
1: And I'm planning to relocate because I'm actually at that period in my life.
0: You tired of the city, right?
1: There you go.
0: You tired of the city? I'm okay. You want some kind of like relax, rest back, more showing people what to do rather than actually being up in the thick of things. But then you know you're going to get bored. So you know you're going to have to be in the kitchen with Grandma Miri. Oh, gosh, what did I just say?
1: I can't walk to the beach in New York City. I can't walk to the beach here.
0: Of course. And you can get up in the morning, make the breakfast menu, and then go to the beach and do what you like. And then have Grandma Miri set up the lunchtime, and then you just come in the evening. How much sound, Grandma Miri? How much sound? They sound good, ain't it? Listen. You know what it's like when we come to food? We want plenty. We want a lot of it, and it's got to be good, right? It's got to be good. Now, somebody was ringing. I was going to answer the phone, but this is not really a phone call situation. All right. Genevieve says, Murphy and Grandma Miri, two of the best people I know, love you guys. And that's coming from Genevieve Knight over there in New York.
1: All
0: right.
1: Okay.
0: So Genevieve is locked in. That's my girl. All right. And also Vicky May says, butternut okra in fungi is nice. Now, I don't know. Butternut okra in fungi, I don't know. I don't know about the combination. The experts are over there. I will leave them. What do you say about butternut okra in fungi? Huh?
2: I dried the butternut from somebody gave me some butternuts.
0: I don't know why I'm not hearing you properly, Queen. I'd love my technician to come in here and be actually, because this is getting silly, because you're more of a whisper now than you were before. So I'm praying that we can hear you. But you've tried...
2: Somebody gave me some butternuts.
0: Okay.
2: And they weren't right.
0: They were...
2: Yeah.
0: Okay.
2: And instead of throwing them away, I dehydrated them.
0: So when you say you dehydrate, you have a machine?
2: I put them in my oven.
0: Oh, you put them in your oven?
2: Yeah.
0: And bake it?
2: No, I put it on a low heat.
0: Okay, and just leave it like that for some hours?
2: And I have another surprise.
0: What's that?
2: This is watermelon.
0: That looks like part of someone's brain.
2: Somebody gave me a watermelon.
0: And you froze it?
2: No.
1: It's dried.
0: You dried it? I thought that was meat. It looked like pizza. It looked like pizza over there. Oh my goodness. So she's gone and dried. Donna says, big up to you, Chef Murphy, to the world. That's Donna Matthews in Boston. They're all coming out now.
1: Okay.
0: You know, they're all coming out now. Yeah, technician, can you come in, please, in the studio? Grandma Miri's mic is not functioning as loud as it was. Technician. Yvonne George says, good morning, Alison. Is this Murphy from New York?
1: That's me.
0: Yes. I didn't realize how famous and popular he was. You know, this is a wonderful man. And you know what, can I just say? I love his hair. He's got amazing hair. Oh, my God. Gosh. So, you know, not only is he a culinary, you know, he's just a delight. I mean, he brought food in this morning. And so I've got some quick fire questions for you. So before, let's take a moment. Let's just take a moment. All right. And I want you to listen to the sounds of King Short Shirt with When.

0: now getting more messages coming from stateside. Yvonne George says, tell him Yvonne and Gritsine says hi. Is this going to be some kind of family friends reunion or something? Donna says, he was the caterer for my wedding some 19 years ago. Donna! It definitely seems to me that your links in stateside didn't stop your links at all with Antigua and with Antigua and Barbuda. Everybody in New York, Boston, if they're Antiguan, they know you. Yvonne says, we both were living at Barnes Avenue, Bronx, New York. Yeah. Hail up to the Bronx. Donna Matthew says, Mrs. Samuel was one of our teachers from Clare Hall Secondary School. Hello to her as well.
1: Hello.
0: Well, Donna. When? When we lost our roots. And happy 50th to this album. When? Ghetto Vibes. When

0: Now, what I do want you to do is let the guests know what is going on. But before we do that, I want to ask a couple of quick fire questions. Now, what is your favorite King Short Shirt song? When is your favorite? Okay.
1: The one that just played.
0: Is your favorite as well? Okay. All right. Sweet or savory?
2: Sweet.
0: Sweet.
1: Both.
0: Oh, no, Miri, no, Grandma. It doesn't work that way. You can only choose one. Okay, Chef James said he likes sweet. What about you, darling?
1: Savory.
0: I knew you'd be a savory person. Pepper or no pepper?
2: Pepper.
0: Pepper?
1: No pepper.
0: No pepper. Okay, yeah, because for your salt food, spicy enough.
1: Unless it's seasoned pepper.
0: Ah. Now, one Antiguan ingredient you can't live without.
1: One ingredient.
2: Sweet potato.
0: Sweet potato. Okay. And what about you, Grandma?
1: Sweet potato.
0: Okay, so both of you sweet potato. If the seasoning had a Calypso title, what would it be?
2: Tourist Lego.
0: Tourist Lego.
1: Mine would be Give Me More.
0: Give Me More. Oh, nice one. And last one. Culture tastes like?
2: Tourist Lego.
0: Tourist Lego. And culture tastes like, Grandma Miri? Finish the sentence.
1: A hot plate of food.
0: Thank you. Now, I want you to remind or let the listeners know where exactly the food is going to be, the date, the time, the venue, and why this free celebration is not to be missed.
2: Well, it's a simple acknowledgement of one of Antiguan's greatest entertainers. I mean, Short Shirt has done so much with the tourism industry.
1: That is true.
2: And doing all that he did in turn gave us a purpose. Teaching Grandma Mary with her seasoning and spices. And I'm coming with the food to utilize those spices. And he in bringing the entertainment. Food and entertainment are related. You know that, right?
0: Most definitely.
2: So
0: most
2: that's definitely. The total package right there.
0: There you go. And it's Ghetto Vibes turns 30, 10 iconic tracks, one legendary album, Thursday, July 16th at 7 p.m. at Julie's Restaurant, Cross Antana Street. There'll be music. Obviously, King Short Shirt joins filmmaker Dr. James Knight for a live conversation. Culinary, you've got Chef James Murphy and Julie Chef Steve Lake. They're creating the Golden Ghetto Vibes tapas menu. And also the movie, The Making of the Monarch, and documentary on King Short Shirt's life and legacy. It's free admission. 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Anything or anybody you'd like to say thank you to or good, you know, hey to before we say goodbye to the both of you?
1: I'll say hi to Auntie G. How are you?
2: Hey to Melanie in Erland's Village.
0: Good morning, Erlands. Good morning. And thank you both for joining me here on 97.1 FM. Don't miss out. 724-1066, 786-1823, or 781-0667. And that's Julie's restaurant right there in the heart of town. Plenty of parking inside and out. And make sure, don't miss this free celebration. 50 years of an iconic album. Thank you both for joining me this morning. Oh, before we go, Eva wants to know, where can I find Grandma Miri to get some spices when I come to Antigua? Back at KFC on Old Pound Road.
1: Millionaire Street. In the back of Kentucky.
0: Back of KFC on Old Pound Road. That's what I said. Exactly what I said. Old Pound Road, back of Old Pound Road, the back of KFC, Millionaire Street. It should be Millionaire Row. We have a caller. Hello, good morning.
3: Good morning. I just want to remind you to promise to please. Nobody go run me. Okay.
1: I am going to run you.
0: We just ran him. Okay. All right. Yvonne says, Murphy was my schoolmate, Princess Margaret School, all the way. So there you go. That's from Yvonne George. Your whole fan base just woke up. All right. Let me just tell you, your whole fan base just woke up. They're going to rewind and check the interview this morning for the definite delights that you've got available. And also Grandma Miri. Okay, she's on Facebook. You can check her out on Facebook. She's on all social media platforms. And if you're in Antigua, come into Antigua. As I said, Opam Road, the back of KFC, Millionaire Street, Millionaire Row. You cannot miss her. All right. And of course, she's a social media a mogul. All right. She's everywhere. So you'll find out exactly where she's going to be next, whether she's launching a book, opening a building, naming of a street. She is cooking supreme. And she's always making and doing stuff. So I really thank you both for coming in this morning. Oh, pleasure to meet you. Have a wonderful day.

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And welcome back to 97.1 FM with me, Ali B. The time is 10:06 here in Antigua and Barbuda. Yvonne says, thank you. You're more than welcome, sweetheart. And she's so easy to find and her products are absolutely delicious. Get some of the fudge, get yourself some of the jam, get yourself some of the soaps as well. She does a whole array of different products. You're locked in with me, Ali B, on 97.1 FM. And we're listening to Rock and Prance by Short Shirt himself. King Short Shirt, as he celebrates 50 years of the album Ghetto Vibes. And the phone lines are open, 462-1100. You can give me a call. Whatever's on your mind, what you want to talk about, you can give me a shout right now. And look at that, we have a call on the line. Hello, good morning. I think that's a butt call. Good morning to you, Grand Rising, to you, Michael. Michael Rennie over there in Canada. And Sparkle, who are you talking about? She says, well, Lord, people are crazy. Who's crazy, girl?

0: Phone lines are open, 462-1100. Hello, good morning.
1: Good morning.
2: Good morning, Ms. Member.
0: Good morning.
1: Good morning.
2: You received the coconut clip from Ms. Hill?
0: I received that this morning. Thank you, sir. This morning I was told about it.
2: Oh, you received it?
0: I received it this morning.
2: Okay, good. All right.
0: Thank you.
2: All right.
0: You too. Have a good day. Genevieve says, yes, I'll definitely check out Grandma Miri next time I travel to Antigua. Locked in with me, Ali B on 97.1 FM. Phone lines are open. Hello.
2: Good morning, my queen, Ali B.
0: Good morning.
2: Yes. We got a call before. It was kind of a mix-up. It wasn't really a good call, good line. But at least we hear what he said.
0: Okay, no problem. So what's on your mind this morning?
2: Carnival.
0: Okay.
2: Carnival and culture. And our carnival and culture is actually getting killed slowly but surely. And, you know, to tell you the truth, since 2014 when the government changed and the ABLP take over carnival, Alibi, I'm seeing a demise from Chet Green to Daryl Matthew, now Lisa McCoo. Oh, Lord, it's just a decline. Richie, you played a song early on when I was calling before the folks, and then you played a song with Richie Francis.
0: Mm-hmm.
2: And Richie's saying, we need to tap to the line with the politics and, you know, and this and that and all kind of things.
0: Mm-hmm.
2: But he needs to take something from Young Destroyer because he lack of it. Yes, he's a comrade, but he's not towing the line properly. So that's why he didn't even reach his forget third place last year. And now this song I sing right now, boy, Richie, if you're not to the line like the rest of them, no way to win nothing, brother. Because this is what you're all about. You support Labour Party, different Labour Party, you're going to win whatever you need for win, Richie Francis. So, meaning, no, something you're doing wrong, you're singing some good songs, no doubt about it, even last year's song was top of the line, but meaning, no, how you're not in place, now you come with a good song this time, and it's just like Richie. But now, cast nothing yet, because they're not judge yet, but my queen.
0: Yes.
2: I heard a little conflict now that is going on with the media part now with in recreation ground and the one kind of thing. Can you enlighten me about it?
0: Can I enlighten you?
2: Yes, because okay. Me here are kind of some misfit here that them put her in one like a matchbox. All the media to take part and the meeting go kind of how. You wasn't at the meeting?
0: I was at the meeting, yes, I was at the meeting. And at that meeting, we were told that there was going to be built a new media, area for media. And, you know, of recent times, it's usually been ZDK, Observer, Progressive Radio, have generally been the main ones over where we normally are. And so with the stage and everything, that you know, we never get to see anything. Anyway, they were building a new media centre for Carnival this year. And
2: in which position they're putting it?
0: And it's a great position. It's absolutely, honestly, it's a really good spot. It's a really good spot.
2: Wait,
0: okay.
2: To the west of the stage?
0: No, it's literally more or less directly in front of the stage.
2: The
0: center. Well, we're in more or less the center. However, there's a tent that's in front, in the middle, that will obscure view. Also, the area. I haven't finished yet, darling. The area that has been allocated to 6 media houses. Put it this way, it's from my desk. I think it's smaller than my desk area.
2: Each
0: media house will get a tiny area. And I honestly wanted to wait for Mr. Dave Lester Payne. I wanted him to come and do and observe the spot that that Observer has been given. Because I can tell you, on a normal carnival session, a normal carnival day, the Observer team, where we normally are, take a whole a whole section of the tiered area from back to front. And they have a lot of equipment. They also have catering. They also have a multiple team of staff. And the area that they've been given, I don't know if they'd be able to fit anything in there. So, yes, it's quite a small, although a better location, it's, but it is. So, other people, so I was told, hold on.
2: I don't want to go too far.
0: No, but I was eavesdropping.
2: Isn't that people with common sense doing this kind of thing?
0: No, I mean, I was eavesdropping on a conversation, and the person said that everybody is happy with the spot they've been given. And I was like, no, that's not true. Because why are people building on top of what you're building? If people were happy, why are they building on top of what you're building? So, and remember, usually we're not with ABSWT or Point. They usually have, they usually have VIP, accommodations. But somehow they must have misbehaved because they're now with us, okay? And so the space that they've been given is just as bad. It's just as bad. So ABS are building. A Point wants something built as well. So obviously people can't be happy with what, you know, is in the space that everybody's been given.
2: Yes. So you're not going to disturb each other.
0: Well, we would, but we've still got time. Well, no, actually, because commentators weren't accommodated for. So your people that are commentating and making commentary on the different presentations, they're not going to be where the technicians and the technique. No, we're not in the same space. No, it's complete. So again, we still got a few days before events really start to really kick off in the stadium, in regards to commentary, etc. So let's hope that things do get looked at, do get improved and changed in between now and then.
2: Alibi, me can't believe this is the 20th century now. We still good on them kind of road, Alibi. Alibi, things, and the people that have university degree, people that are supposed to know it all, Alibi. How them get them somewhere wrong? Previously, for the years going by over and over, get better.
0: Well, I don't know what is, I can't really say what's going on, what changes, because they've literally changed media from where they were to this new post, but it's no way as accommodating as the previous location was. It's just completely different. It's completely different. I can't say about the competition, but we all pray.
2: Yeah, the accommodation still even better.
0: Oh no, the commentators haven't been given any space at all. We were told to get an umbrella. Yeah. No, for real. We were told to get an umbrella. No. Listen, I don't know who's given these directions, whether it's Ambassador McCall. Again, she's over Carnival, I understand that. But again, I'm not going to say, oh, it's her, it's this one, it's that one. I'm not saying that because it's not just the DK. Everybody's affected by the media reduction size and everybody's affected.
2: I understand that, but I'm saying.
0: Yeah.
2: So, over Carnival, what happened? They have a vision they can't see?
0: I cannot say that.
2: No, me hear that. They must know that they're going to bring in people to teach people how to bend wires and this and that.
0: I know that they're doing a workshop for like Makajumbis and things like that over the last few days, and that's been going on. But as for overseas, I don't know for the wire bending, because I do believe
2: I heard that in the news clip, isn't it
0: Alistair Thomas?
2: We have some of the best here.
0: Alistair Thomas? That's
2: Alistair
0: one of
2: Thomas
0: the.
2: And the other guy there, Wangamat.
0: Right.
2: I can't. One of the best in the world.
0: Right, I do.
2: No, in the universe.
0: Okay, thank you. Well done, Rasa. I do recall that Alistair Thomas
2: and what
0: is.
2: Happened? We can't use them, and plus we have others that beside them as well that can do the job.
0: Well, again, I can't say or comment on that. We would definitely have to get.
2: But I know Alibi, because remember me raised up in the Pint.
0: I understand
2: and
0: that, sir.
2: My partner up a Bisigay Street, they're not.
0: Yes,
2: but. A Bisigay Street, Nas Street, on the other side, ATNLU, after the trade.
0: Yeah, but some of the questions.
2: Guys on the other side, they're here now as well. Great.
0: Yeah, but the questions you're asking, Rasai, you're asking the wrong person. These are questions.
2: I'm going to ask the question to you. Well, need us to show him out because we all know what's going on in his space and how we see mediocre and how they low him.
0: Wow.
2: Because our support and party, yeah, we see them do wrong and how they low him, Alibi.
0: Wow.
2: And you know, Alibi, cut to me in this place, right? If you not praise Gaston and big up Gaston, you can't win nothing. You can't get no recognition with nothing, Alibi. This is what we see in this place, Alibi. If you not toe the line, we are in the Labour Party, you know, put on your red and mask, you know, comrade, you can't win jack squat, nothing in Antigua. And Alibi, for instance, for Calypso. Look how this man, yeah, kill Calypso. Now, I'm on a quarterfinal, Alibi. I'm on a quarterfinal, right? So, I'm straight to semifinal. And it's so mystic that you have other people that never reached a semifinal for all them years. Look at it again. Nice, easy, bro. Easy chance now.
0: I mean, at the beginning of the show, I did ask, I would love to hear what people's thoughts are of the songs for 2026, this year's Carnival. I'd love to hear people's opinions of the songs that they've heard.
2: Most of the songs are boo-boo, no make no sense.
0: Okay, so that's your opinion. I'd love to hear.
2: You're not even here, look at. Carnival right day and you're not even hear the song on them yet, Alibi. When I was supposed to don't get song even before Labor Day, Alibi.
0: Yeah, but we've been again. You have you not been listening, Rasai? Because the cost of production. How can people produce songs if they don't have the money for production? You've got young people, junior soca and calypso artists, who's relying on their parents or supporters to be able to get these records and these songs out. Don't get me wrong. I understand where you're coming from, but we still have. There's some songs and some artists who still don't have their music, and despite our searches on Facebook and YouTube or whatever, and despite our calls, you know, please send your songs in, you know, because we can't tell whether who's done a song and who hasn't until you send that song in. So that is some, and one of the big things has been that the cost of production has gone up so much that some people are finding it difficult. You know, they can only maybe do one song when they may have had two or three songs either written for them. They've still got to pay the person that wrote the song. You understand where I'm coming from? It's expensive. So those are some of the things we've got to look at.
2: But it's funny, Alibi. It's really, really funny. And when is the semi-final?
0: The 16th, isn't it, this week? I believe it's 16th. I think it's the 16th, if my memory serves me correct. The 16th.
2: Because I'm more hearing the final advertising, but I'm not here. The semi-final advertising, like that.
0: Okay.
2: So I'm here slightly with the advertising of the final, and this is with the final. But who will make it go into the final? But we should know the semi-final neither there yet.
0: You want to hear the
2: final?
0: Can I have a quarter final?
2: So okay.
0: I want you, in a minute, I'm going to ask you, when you put the phone down, I'm going to ask you to listen. Because I know, this is what gets me. People say, they don't this. But the thing is, are you listening? Because we've been playing a thing for the Party Monarch, the INET, Carnival INET Party Monarch semi-finals. Semi.
2: No, but the college that means Party Monarch really have then something was like for picnic and so Alibi. You know, but the college show
0: we can't, yeah, but we can't win with you then, can we? Because if you can't advertise when you don't know who's going to be in the finals.
2: No, well, I never said nothing about Party Monarch.
0: No, but I'm just saying, didn't you just ask who was going to be in, like, the soca you asked for? That's on the 16th.
2: No.
0: That's on the 16th.
2: Alibi, so come, you have something to add, Alibi. Them something to, me too old for them something, Alibi.
0: Oh, no, you are not.
2: No, for real, no. Alibi. I'm a Calypso man, thick and thin, and I'm Panorama man, Alibi. And then they form a something, Alibi.
0: Okay. But again, I'd love to know what people's thoughts are about the songs for this year. Definitely want to hear what people's thoughts are for the songs for this year.
2: Right now, I'm a believer. People need to start to sing proper song so can reach out in the world and for next year. 10, 15 years, I can go back and listen to back to them songs, you know, but some of them songs, what I'm saying, can't come out antique and that may really make it a little bit. You know, then you start to produce and sing better songs than what is coming out for the previous years that's going by Alibi.
0: All right. Okay, well, listen, I've got a couple. Stan says, Rasai, who tell you that a university education is the best?
2: No, Stan.
0: I think, Stan, you're not listening. I think Stan is saying what you're saying.
2: No way the university is the best compared to the people that know it on the street.
0: Okay.
2: The people that know it on the street know it more than the university people. Stan, we are.
0: Okay, Stan, you get what you're saying, Stan, all right, Stan? All right. Okay. Listen, we got another. I've got another caller trying to get through, Rasai. I got another caller trying to get through.
2: Let me take, and you can call back.
0: All right, there you go. Hello, good morning.
1: Good morning, my darling. I've got a whole program for Rasai. Hello.
0: I know, right? We're just going to have to let him phone in and just let him chat until his heart's content.
1: And give him a whole program.
0: Whole show.
1: Yeah.
0: He needs
1: Rasai
0: a whole show. You know.
1: Rasai, Mama Cole, good morning, darling. How are you? Ali,
0: mm-hmm.
1: I'm just asking you a little favor. Can I say belated birthday greetings to Mrs. J?
0: Yeah, of course.
1: Okay, let me say belated birthday greetings going out to Carol Josiah from her loving and caring darling husband, Mr. J. She celebrated her birthday on Saturday.
0: Okay, okay.
1: So happy birthday is going out to her from her loving husband and the children. And I don't know if she has grand and from your matey. Carol, love you, love you, love you.
0: There you go.
1: The husband now left you, and he now left me neither. And advance to her daughter who celebrated on yesterday from her dad and her mom and from her stepmother
0: and all
1: the sisters and brothers.
0: Okay, we got a show in the morning with Yoka D for birthdays, sweetie pie.
1: Ali?
0: Yes, darling.
1: I know we have a birthday show. But that's why I asked for the favor because I don't call on the birthday show.
0: Oh.
1: I will tell you the reason why.
0: Why?
1: I will, not on the air.
0: Oh, okay.
1: So,
0: okay,
1: if
0: no,
1: you
0: just
1: want,
0: I don't have a problem granting the favor, sweetheart. But like other people then call up. Oh, let me say happy birthday to so and so. Oh, let me take this up.
1: I only say that because Mr. J say he forget to tell me.
0: Okay, so I'm just letting people know after the fact. It's not the birthday, you know. It's not the birthday show.
1: I'm just saying,
0: I appreciate it, sweetheart.
1: Yeah, if you can grant me the favor.
0: Not a problem because you know.
1: And his anniversary coming up on Thursday. Bye.
0: Okay. Bye. Hello. Good morning, caller.
3: Good morning. When you and Rasai are talking, why both of you have to be talking at the same time? Every day the same thing. Both of you talking at the same time, confusing us to the listeners. Thank you.
0: Because Rasai doesn't listen. Rasai doesn't listen. He asks a question and he just keeps on going like he doesn't want you to answer the question. That is why. But I do apologize for the cross-talking. I definitely understand where you're coming from, sir. Kevin says UPP, Calypso and Pan in... UPP killed Calypso and Pan in Antigua. I don't know how political party did that. And he says, the last time I saw Ali B on a carnival panel, I don't know when was that, Kevin. When was the last time you saw me on a carnival panel? I'd love to know when the last time you saw me on a carnival panel. He says, Cutie had to correct her so much. I don't recall that, Kevin. I actually don't recall that. Your memory sometimes is a little askew, sweetie pie. Kia says, good morning, Antigua and Barbuda, Ali B and everyone else who's online. It's coming from the Virgin Islands, St. Thomas VI, Charlotte Amalie, USVI. Good morning to you. And Michael Rennie over there in Canada, gorgeous Michael, says everyone just needs to chill, stop complaining and have a good time at the Gassy Dread Mass. What's the Gassy Dread Mass? Is that something different? Stan says university education is the people are told what to think, not is right or practical. Okay. We have a call on the line. Hello, good morning.
4: Good morning.
0: Good morning.
4: I'm calling about costumes.
0: Mm-hmm.
4: Married to the fast 4 to 5 years. The troops and them.
0: Mm-hmm.
4: Basically the same costume they use every year.
0: Okay.
4: They just change the color fellas.
0: Okay.
4: You can go to ABS and watch the pictures.
0: Mm-hmm. And what about the cost? What about the cost of carnival? I mean, earlier, Ras, I was talking about, what do you call it, wire benders and things like that. I know we have Alistair Thomas, and there's a few others. I know the voice.
4: I can tell.
0: Ambel. Yes.
4: No.
0: You're not Ambel? Oh, you sound like my mother-in-law. Not my mother-in-law. My, yeah, you know. You sound...
4: Got a few fellas. Colin Martin.
0: Oh.
4: Wanga. Yeah.
0: Wanga. I've heard of Wanga.
4: Zena Richardson.
0: Mm-hmm.
4: Basically, not much more.
0: Okay.
4: Because these present builders, they can't build costumes.
0: Oh, okay.
4: I can tell you perfectly.
0: Mm-hmm.
4: Because I've been around costumes since in the 70s.
0: Okay.
4: They can't build costumes.
0: They can't.
4: The costumes. You can go ABS and watch the pictures.
0: Right.
4: All the costumes them are the same shape with this wing shape design. I just stick on feathers.
0: Oh, wow. Do you think we should be encouraging costume, carnival costume workshops and things like that? I mean,
4: We need to.
0: Grandma Miri says, you know, some of our craft, our crafts are lost. She's talking mat making and not just beading in necklaces, but bags and all kinds of different other things. She says that we have no heritage here in Antigua at the moment because we're getting everything from other places.
4: That's right. She's right.
0: Yeah.
4: In the late 70s, early 80s, Red Knight used to have a class. They used to teach people from the schools.
0: Okay.
4: The building just used to be opposite post office. The thing used to be the old library.
0: Okay.
4: From
0: yeah.
4: The schools used to go around there and they were taught how to bend wire. We don't need no wire benders in Antigua. There's enough people who can teach it.
0: Right.
4: The troops and them, in my opinion, they're not representing Antigua.
0: Okay.
4: Check the troops nowadays. Miss Mars troop. Anything about Antigua? Insane Mars troop. Nothing about Antigua. Before time, the troops don't have a name. They might have said, like, you have different Mars troop, like Vitus and whatever, Revelers, you know. But nowadays, everybody only have their own mass troop. They don't represent Antigua.
0: I think I get where you're coming from. I remember being in Vitus, and we did...
4: We're not from Vitus.
0: No, but I'm just saying, we did things on the deer.
4: We're not from Vitus.
0: Yeah, we did the deer of Antigua.
4: You know this fella, Johnson Brown? They can ask him. He know a lot.
0: Yeah, no, you're right. There are I can remember, as I said, when I was in Vitus, I remember doing things based on Antigua and Barbuda. Yes. You know, we did the animals, the fawn deer or whatever the deer was called of Antigua. Mm. So I definitely get where you're coming from.
4: I think Johnson Brown played King of the Band for y'all.
0: Okay. Yeah. And then we did dancing on the stage and things like that in traditional Antigua dance, you know, and dance. Yeah, I get where you're coming from. Antigua's not in Antigua's carnival.
4: They need to get back a lady like Lina Twist into carnival.
0: Okay. Listen, I really thank you for your call this morning. Can I ask you one more question?
4: Yeah.
0: What do you think of this year's songs, either Calypso or Soca? But what do you think of the songs for carnival for 2026?
4: I'm not fully impressed.
0: Or Soca. But what do you think of the songs for carnival for 2026?
4: I'm not fully impressed.
0: Okay.
4: We need more advertisement and the Calypso especially.

0: very indoctrinated in carnival and our carnival history. And if you're saying that we don't have Antigua in our carnival, you know, it doesn't feel like Antigua's in the carnival.
1: The whole Caribbean, they're playing the same costume.
0: Right,
1: they
0: right.
1: move the costume from island to island and that's it.
0: And that's it. They just change a few colors and what have you. And then
1: I'm home for the past couple of years. People have been costumed by my house.
0: Okay.
1: Six.
0: Oh.
1: And they have never been on the road as yet.
0: Oh, and
1: because
0: they haven't...
1: Because they have a Monday we on the costume, they go choosing.
0: Yeah.
1: So, choosing my people bring costume to my house to fix them.
0: Hello. So, they're spending hundreds and hundreds of dollars on these costumes and getting them shipped in, etc. And
1: right.
0: you're saying they can't even do more than one wear?
1: If you check the shape, they just have the tape, all the shapes and the same. If you move the banner from the tubes in them, look like one tube in Antigua.
0: Oh, wow. Oh my gosh, you make a point. You make a point. If you're watching everybody say coming up Independence Drive, is it Independence Drive coming up? Like,
1: anywhere they're coming from.
0: Wherever they're coming from, and you see them in a long snake line, if you take away the banner I'll tell you what, you're giving people some food for thought this morning. Most definitely. Thank you so much. Go on. Yeah, but not a lot of people are saying it.
1: But
0: you know,
1: they don't put the right people in position.
0: Oh.
1: Little Tracy won the best. I can call you as one best. She know about carnival. She'll work with Reginald Knight. She will know, you know, basically.
0: I'm
1: the problem is, they feel younger is better. Basically, it might be better, but my college and so, but the common sense is not there.
0: I get you. I get where you're coming from. Do you think that a more of an eclectic blend of old school with some of this new carnival vibrancy, do you think that would be more of a match to have the old with the new mixed together more than
1: it can. But what are we going to do for next year? Next year is supposed to be our 70th anniversary. What are we doing about the past?
0: Yeah.
1: You know, educating our people about the past. You should have costumes about the past. So much of different troops come to Antigua. The West Indies are the different troops come to Antigua.
0: Right. And as you say, 70 years, this is where you get all as many of your queens back together as you can, get all the different kings as much as you can. You know, as you say, 70 years is a definite milestone to celebrate.
1: I wouldn't call it a band, but this band, we're the most band in Antigua.
0: They got the most bands in Antigua?
1: Most band over here in Antigua.
0: Okay,
1: The only seen as king of the band, queen of the band, everything.
0: Oh, I get where you're coming from.
1: You can check the carnival office.
0: I get where you're coming from. So you've got some individual that's been has dominated the crowns. But I get you.
1: According to your class, I guess certain, you've been left out.
0: Thank you for that. Thank you. I really do appreciate your call this morning. And feel free to call back. I think this is quite an interesting discussion on carnival from your perspective and our previous callers. Thank you so much.
1: Okay, thanks a lot.
0: Thank you. Bye-bye for now. 462-1100, what are your thoughts about carnival this year? As the callers have said, have we lost Antigua and Barbuda in carnival? Is it just a kaleidoscope of colours and bad material put together? For a one day and possibly if you get lucky 2 days wear? Has it become too expensive? Not just for the recording artists who want to bring forth calypso and soca songs, but also for people participating in troops. Has it become an overseas event more than a local Antigua and Barbuda event? Give me a call, 462-1100. As for songs, what are your thoughts about the songs for 2026? Feel the Rhythm Carnival. Are you happy with the songs and the style of songs? Justin, good morning. Good morning to you. Justin says, good morning, Miss B. Hope you had a good weekend and do have a wonderful day. Oh, Justin, you have just brought a smile to my face. Thank you so much for joining us on The Breakfast Show this morning. Kevin says, Insane is getting awards all over the Caribbean because of their costumes. Thank you for that, Kevin. 462-1100, we have a call on the line. Hello, good morning.
2: Check.
0: Yes, hey, Fishhead. Listen, I thought you forgot about me, man. I thought you totally forgot about me. Hey, listen, I like the points of the callers have been making this morning.

0: you know, Rassai did pick on me, and not badly, and talk about media. And media, but yeah, and the I don't know if, you know what, this sounds rude, but I don't know now if the person I spoke to just now was a lady or a man. The dialect, the tone, I wasn't sure. You think it's a man? Okay, so that geezer, he brought up some really good points about carnival, you know. And when
1: Ali Bersan,
0: what's that?
1: You talk about carnival,
0: I know. I mean, a lot of our age group don't go to carnival. Some may participate as vendors, but
1: since Lions Den.
0: Oh my gosh!
1: Remember me who Lions Den for over 20 years now.
0: Listen, and you know what I've noticed, that this whole of this carnival, Lions Den, and last year Lions Den wasn't mentioned, and Shantytown hasn't been mentioned. It's like some of the cultural entities of carnival are just no longer on the agenda anymore.
1: I mean, me the Lions Den, me the rule Lions Den.
0: Lions Den used to be the spot.
1: Me no deal with that no more, completely.
0: No, but I know you've turned your life over to the Almighty. But the thing is, right, the Lions Den was the jam. Like, that was the jam. That's what used to line up, you know.
1: No, what am I telling you?
0: At night time, I'd leave there and go and get some food over in Shantytown. And then sometimes I could go and sit down in Deluxe and go and watch a movie and rest my foot till later.
1: What more about Rassai?
0: Go on.
1: Rassai have a talk. The elder calling earlier said, Rassai, have a listen. Then talk, I make Ali talk, and then you listen.
0: Mm-hmm.
1: And they talk, cause Ali be cheat, and it is a mix up the summer, Rassai. Then I'm an etiquette boy. You let me harsh too long, even harsh I etiquette.
0: Fish head. You too bad now. Fish head. Come on, man. You're really a deal with the man, so.
1: You know, to the elder calling.
0: I know that, yeah, no.
1: Too much.
0: Mm-hmm. No, and he was right. I took accountability.
1: Even though before the old man, the elder says so. Me go call him, says so. Rassai, need to listen. And Rassai, if you don't listen, you can't learn.
0: Again, sometimes he asks questions, right, or puts points across that he's asking me, and I'm thinking he wants me to answer, but then you hear him say, no, I'm not, you don't need to answer, because I'm saying some of the questions that he poses, which are great questions, I'm just not the person to answer them. But I do take accountability for my part in the cross-talking. It's not just Rassai. So I take accountability for my part in that.
1: Okay.
0: Apologize to the gentleman, and of course to you as well, Fishhead. And I want to say thank you to both of you. As I said to the gentleman, thank you. He came off the phone. But I do appreciate it when you know when and it's the way you did it. You understand the way you both did it. You didn't come screaming and shouting and carrying on, you know. But no, you made it. You put a point across, and again, it's acceptable and it's noted, and I respect that and appreciate it.
1: Yeah.
0: Mm. So what I got on Fishhead? What I got on for you?
1: I'm good. Sec. Let me tell you something.
0: Mm.
1: That we are here to learn from each other.
0: Of course.
1: Nobody knows everything.
0: That is true.
1: Nobody knows everything.
0: Mm-hmm.
1: Like, my certain man that love a call and one like he know everything, not tall and so.
0: Listen, me. I'm not saying nothing, you know. I'm waiting for you. You get me? I'm waiting for you. Carry on, Fisher. Carry on.
1: Check me, tell him. Mm. I love your show. Destroy it to me.
0: Mm.
1: I the number one dog show because you allow people to interact with you and express in the chat.
0: Mm-hmm.
1: Even though some of the time I talk to the one there in Canada.
0: Mm-hmm.
1: You know what I mean? Sometimes he bring over some good points.
0: Sometimes he does. Sometimes he does.
1: And sometimes he gets by your nerves.
0: Oh, thank you. Hey, Fishhead.
1: This is what you're all about. Let it not be the same. Because sometimes the sun go rise, and then when I look, it rain for the whole day. And sometimes they start to rain, and the sun come out hot for the rest of the day.
0: Look at that. So it's never the same.
1: We have to learn to mix and match and move along.
0: Most definitely. And you know what? As I say, we have to learn to agree to disagree. Mm-hmm. You understand? Yeah. Because not everybody's going to have the same perspective or see things from the same point of view as we or you may do, be it gender, age, religion, culture. It could be any perspective. Yeah. But whatever it is, we just got to live and let live. But what you have been saying, Stan, and I definitely, trying to support is, and Grandma Mary.
1: Call me Stan. Call me Fishhead.
0: Fishhead. When I was talking to Grandma Mary this morning, right? You came in my head, because in order to be able to get back some of our heritage, it gets back to the food. It gets back to the ground and what we plant and how we support each other in our growing and in our learning. You understand? That's
1: Alibi, let me tell you something.
0: Mm.
1: Me grew up with the big potato, the big pulled cassava, and everything. Me gonna tell you, when I come up, me now say I come up in a rich family. I come up in a family that may have a ton of picnic. Imagine you are 8 more that look for you. Plus mother and father.
0: Exactly.
1: And I have a cackle, there's a goat, there's a sheep, and a hand ground. And me tell you, if talk about Bambola, but me doesn't have Bambola. That's how we name every weekend, mommy. They have big iron in the yard, and she run some of them, and she grate the cassava. And me tell you, Bambola, breadfruit, and breadrich.
0: And who?
1: Breadrich.
0: Breadrich? That's what my granny used to say. El Mapata, Breadrich. What you make me
1: I don't like my brown sugar. Me not have a brown sugar like what I know.
0: No.
1: Me not have brown sugar with the trash. Sometimes piece of trash. It dirty.
0: Oh, I get you.
1: So then I have strainer like a wano. You have one piece of cloth, a special piece of cloth that they use to strain daddy and a drink daddy.
0: Okay.
1: You only get cocoa tea at Sunday time.
0: At that.
1: Tomorrow night.
0: Yeah, tomorrow. Yeah, we got the doc tomorrow. We definitely have the doc tomorrow. Yeah. Definitely. So, yeah.
1: So,
0: Fisher.
1: Let me tell you, sir. Sex may be a name that old people may generally call. Like, anywhere going old and old person, when you say, sex, come here.
0: Okay.
1: So, sex, you may have to have another name different from sex.
0: Okay. Yeah, yes, I did. Sex.
1: Tech was used generalized.
0: Generalized, yes. I did
1: but
0: have.
1: You have one name that I call, maybe they may call you Punchia. Whatever. They're going to call me Fisher and Bentham.
0: My one was close to Bentham. My one was close to Bentham. Yeah?
1: So tomorrow
0: I will tell. Oh, I ain't got no shame. There ain't no shame. I'm gonna tell you. I'm gonna tell you one name that my brother used to call me, right? And he used to call me Alley Cat.
1: Okay.
0: Alley Cat. And then as I grew older, I never liked him calling me Alley Cat. I mean, remember, I've been called Alley Cat for decades. And then when I moved to the city and I saw an alley.
1: Yeah.
0: And I saw what were going up on that alley. I was like, no, you can't call me Alley Cat no more. You know what I mean? Don't call me that. I'm not one of them. No. But
1: where call him?
0: Right, like a feral. Feral.
1: I want Alley Cat. The way I look at Alley Cat, Alley Cat would be like somebody that always found the street.
0: Yep. Wild.
1: Right.
0: Okay. So, hello, Sek.
1: Okay. You better find out the name.
0: No worry, dude. Tomorrow. Tomorrow will be greater. You know what I mean?
1: Almost. I love this chair.
0: Well, listen, tomorrow we have baby.
1: Is more antique and more than,
0: Well, listen, when I first started this show, I can't, it's me accent, yeah? It's where I grew up, it's me accent. But I used to get really ridiculed before on the different shows that I've done here at ZDK, fake British accent with a fake this and a fake that. I'll tell you what, my Antiguan accent is fake. I'm telling you that it's fake. I mean, I try. I have to be really in a position to get my Antiguan dialect out. I really do. Yes. I mean, it's just, and you it's see, forced.
1: Where have we the right?
0: Mm.
1: Where have we the room for getting the Antiguan dialect? A top talk English.
0: I don't.
1: Every time I talk, I try to talk the dialect.
0: Yeah, but people look at me like I'm like I've lost my screws in my head. No, for reals. They like look at me
1: but
0: like.
1: Because you're Antiguan, but you grew up in you're born and going to England. So mm-hmm. what else talk Antiguan?
0: Well, there you go. There you go. But there's some people say, "But you've been here so long," and I said, "Yes." And then I say, "Yes." And you're poor teachers. You're very poor teachers. You know, because the only word that I know is pork.
1: Because I'm going to tell you what happened. I'm going to tell you one of the problems making a get for switch
0: What's that?
1: Because the people in there that talk to you, because they hear you talk the English.
0: Mm.
1: Instead of they talk to you the dialect, they might try to switch to the English and say, hello, and blah, blah, blah.
0: I get that.
1: Rather than say, hey, move on there, man.
0: I get what you're saying. I get what you say. So people are trying to meet me more than I'm trying to meet them. But don't get me wrong, there are times when some Antiguans, when they start talking and they're in dialect and they start going off at the speed of light, I get lost. I'll get lost. The thing is, my face says it all. And then someone will look at me and just say, and then just give me the summary. I'm like, okay. Yes.
1: You're better than people.
0: Not me.
1: But I swear down.
0: Anybody that knows me, come and hang out with me. Come and find me. And if you feel that where I'm hanging out makes me feel like I'm better than anybody, please. All right. Big up, Cloudy. Good morning. Grand rising to the guys.
1: I'll wait for tomorrow with Dr.
0: I'm looking forward. I'm looking forward to tomorrow's show, most definitely. I can't believe it. We've only got a few minutes. We still have time this morning. But it looks like time is going against me this morning. So, look at that. Mama call?
1: Mama call. Me get some Miss Cole call. I'm not Miss Cole call. When I'm in the army, Miss Cole does work at Defense Force. So when I'm young, 18, when I'm 18, before that, because I used to be a cadet and then I go turn over to the Defense Force.
0: Right.
1: So when I say long time.
0: What was her name? What did they call her at work?
1: Miss Cole. Yeah.
0: There must have been something. There's got to be something. Because listen, she took.
1: Because Miss Cole and. All women mostly just cook their defense food.
0: And then
1: we have most of them just cook a crab. And they were parked there now, which are the part of the defense headquarters, is it? And then that's what anti man cooked it.
0: Now, listen, right? Don't get me wrong. That's a colloquial term, and I love it. Don't get me wrong. And I'm trying to say, I'm hoping that people listening, any other anti-man out there listening, isn't upset or by the colloquial term. I'm just trying to say, it's a colloquial term. And he's not trying to say it in a way that's negative, you know what I mean? Just making people understand what your predilection was like. You understand? So that's what I'm saying. You know what I mean? I don't want people to think, oh, he's taking the mick. And I'm saying, no, that's actually the local dialect term for someone who's of a homosexual nature.
1: You understand? That's all I'm saying.
0: That's all I'm saying, sir. But no, tomorrow, Fishhead, when we have baby, what's your name? Baby fella, Grand Pickney, Grand Pickney. Yes, tomorrow.
1: Baby fella, Grand Pickney, come tomorrow.
0: When she come tomorrow, go real nice. I'm looking forward to it.
1: Have a good day.
0: You too, darling.
1: We're done.
0: We've got a few more minutes. We've got about 5 more minutes, definitely, where we can just chat. It's not a problem.
1: But like me say, Razai, you need to listen and then talk. Two people can't talk it, then I'll get across the message.
0: Thank you so much for that. Thank you.
1: But may I tell you, For me personally,
0: mm-hmm.
1: me think I are the best show because you know I try for be nobody else but who you be, Auntie Egan.
0: Thank you so much. Thank you for that. Because I tell you,
1: me have plenty cousins and so on, auntie and so that they England.
0: Mm-hmm.
1: Go on. And here in Alibi,
0: mm-hmm.
1: my mom died just the other day.
0: Oh, that, condolences, King.
1: Well, she do numbers now.
0: Oh, listen, regardless, our condolences is coming to you,
1: but
0: King.
1: She had
0: her innings. She did her innings.
1: She did right.
0: Yes.
1: She did her innings plus.
0: Right.
1: And we had an aunt that came from England, and she did England before me born.
0: Mm-hmm.
1: And when the woman come, she not come with no English twang.
0: What she understand? Mm-hmm. What she come with?
1: She's smooth.
0: Oh.
1: But she not, she's smooth,
0: mm-hmm.
1: but she not talk like you.
0: Okay.
1: You know, you had that nyang, that mm-hmm. English song, mm-hmm. she not had that English song. She talk proper English, but she talk,
0: in a dialect.
1: I wonder, what's it just say? You know what I'm saying?
0: Okay. So she's code switching. She's put her little bit of her English and what she's retained of her dialect and kept the dialect strong.
1: Yes.
0: I get where you're coming from.
1: She in a Canada.
0: Uh-huh.
1: Got me 57. And she in a Canada before me born.
0: Oh, okay.
1: Now Canada, I mean England.
0: England, yeah. Okay.
1: And she come back here and just when she come... And she said, stand where you're all right, you know.
0: Oh, yeah, she's still got some dialect.
1: She had a dialect mix, and she can switch depending upon mm-hmm. who she wants to play with, you know what I mean?
0: Okay, I'm with you. You know what I mean? I'm with you.
1: But there are some man that we go to America, like my cousin, my cousin that I preach,
0: mm-hmm.
1: but he are more Yankee than. And he go America when he a big man.
0: Mm-hmm. I must say, Stan, I can't talk for other British Antiguans, but I have to say when I was in England, yeah. literally I was just black. I was black.
1: Yeah.
0: I wasn't.
1: Yeah.
0: I've come to Antigua and learned about being Antiguan and Antiguan culture, which is when I mean, I've never grew up listening to soca and calypso, but what I did do when I came to Antigua is I went to every single heat of the carnival for soca and calypso to learn. I would also ask questions. I talked to King, Senior Destroyer. I would talk to him and others.
1: Me and Destroyer are good.
0: So I would talk to people about things and they would say, well, why don't you like it? And I would say, this is why or what and what have you. And then, and I'd say to them, why are some of these songs so silly? You know, and then he'd say, this is our culture. We talk about things that are going on right now or happened in the, you know. So if a neighbor tripped over the line and pulled down somebody's panty, I said, so what, you'd write, go on.
1: So what you tell me? You know, me come out here none time for 9 years of burning flame.
0: No, I came as a child. And as a child, I wasn't allowed to go to Lion's Den or all those kind of things. No. Okay. So my growing
1: that
0: up.
1: That time, me a chump.
0: Oh, look at that.
1: Chump. When they talk about jam, anon, niceness, no.
0: Mm-hmm.
1: When they're behind burning flames, they're the strongest man tap in the middle.
0: Okay. But don't get me wrong, there's some things that haven't changed. I can remember my mum telling me that one time she was in juve and I don't think she was supposed to go. So she took herself or whatever down there and then something happened and she ended up getting cut in her bum. She got a slice in her bum, right?
1: Yeah,
0: but she
1: yeah.
0: had to go home with a slice in her bum. You know, she got more slices in her bum after that because nobody sent her to juve. So there's lots of stores.
1: Tomorrow's
0: going to be a good day. Let's give thanks. Listen, thank you so much for your call in this morning, Fishhead. Looking forward to tomorrow.
1: So,
0: all right.
1: So tell me, Sec. But the other name be, Pop.
0: Yeah, okay. So Alley Cat was one.
1: Alley Cat.
0: And you got Sec. But I've got two more.
1: Okay, tomorrow.
0: Tomorrow. Tomorrow.
1: Tell the doctor tomorrow.
0: Tell the doctor. I'm going to tell baby fella grand picnic.
1: Baby fella grand picnic. Tell baby fella grand picnic. What the other two names?
0: Okay.
1: I may come here early. Okay. I'm not coming late.
0: Okay, no problem. No problem.
1: Yeah, all right
0: then, darling. You two have a wonderful day. All right, Fishhead. Yeah. That was Fishhead. All right. That was Fishhead talking to us this morning on 97.1 FM. Utes Tongue, says Alison Bramble. Utes Tongue, Kiddies Fed, Claudette CP Peters. So it's coming up. It's happened. It happened at the weekend. I hope you guys had a great time. Utes Tongue says Carnival 2026. Monique says, yuck, never liked Bambula. My cousin, his grandmother used to make it for him. Kevin, I don't know who you're sending that bio to. Donna says, Stan, don't remind me. Monique's cracking up and laughing. Sparkle says, Russ, I call back and put them in their place. Analyst Lescott and Joe call in so that I could know what's happening. Oh, talking of Joe Punkin, I saw him on Saturday in the taxi rank. I haven't heard from analyst. And so Lescott, well, you're talking about understanding. Hello, good morning, caller.
2: Good morning, my queen, Alibi.
0: It's time for me to say goodbye, but somebody just asked you, Sparkle.
2: Yes, Alibi, with the point with what everybody talking about with me. Sometimes I have a little problem with that as well, but it's not like I'm asking you a question and they don't want to reply, because I know that you can't reply. That's why I'm just mean they continue, Alibi. You see?
0: No problem, King.
2: Yeah, man. So they get me wrong, but at least, yes, I can admit to that. At times, I have a problem with them, but boy, we live and we learn.
0: And you know what the two callers showed me this morning? That not only are they listening, Rasai, but they really want to hear what you've got to say.
2: And that's very good of them. So, and they see me glad because, here, yeah, if they don't tell me, how I'm going to know, Alibi?
0: How can we learn, Rasai? How can we learn?
2: So, me happy for that. But Stan a kind of a rubber mean like a well. Yeah, really, really, really. And it's how life go, Alibi.
0: So life go.
2: And we are the first person advertised free program and the best program show the whole radio station in Antigua. Me are the one that push up and advertise. Now Stan a try to join the bandwagon.
0: I didn't know there was such delight for the breakfast show in the mornings,
2: Alibi,
0: my dear.
2: Because it's about we can interact with you and then, you know, cut off, you know, this, you know, that, Alibi. Yes, yeah, but that's what Stan love. Because when Stan call him on the rest program and them, they are the cut it down, especially when you come in with your tone. You see, Alibi?
0: No, but you see, listen, as I said, I inherited the breakfast show from a mighty man, Sly J. And those are feet, legs, hands, body that I cannot step into. And so I can't be anybody else. But one thing that Sly J has always taught me is let the people say what they've got to say. He's always taught me, find out what's going on with them. Ask them. Ask the women what they're cooking. Ask the man them what's going on. He said, ask them. And that's what I try and do. And again, it's not my show. It's the breakfast show. And it's your vibes. It's your view, not mine. So I can't keep talking all the time. So that's why it's important for me to allow you guys, no judgment, to say what you got to say.
2: And you do it to perfection. You do it to number one, Alibi. So we have to tip our hat off for you with that, Alibi.
0: Thank you.
2: And one thing I can say with you, you're not political.
0: Oh,
2: I love that.
0: I can't. I really can't. Don't get me wrong. I will question both sides. I don't have a good question. I have no problem questioning anybody. But no, I have no agenda. I am not on anybody's side, nobody's team, not registered with nobody. Really don't give a monkey's because I won't be able to question people.
2: And at least you can see what's going on in the country now with who's really mashing up the place now. And you just keep on cool head. But anyway,
0: time is overdue. It's time for me.
2: Right?
0: Yes, it's literally 20 seconds till 11 o'clock. It's time for me to say goodbye. Hello, friend. Are you never have to recover? Me don't take the apology. Me don't take the blame. It's me take the blame.
2: It's two. One can't take the blame. 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
0: Listen, my back broad like one doctor fish. 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

0: And good morning to every one of you. Welcome to the End Time Clock. Ah, boy, we're running a few minutes late, but you know how it is. That's how it goes in radio. Good morning, Neil. What's up?
1: Good morning, Sean. Good morning to listening public.
0: Yeah, Neil, what's on the agenda today? So much is happening, boy, and you're enlightening the people to the calendar and the seasons that we're in. Talk to me, bro.
1: Yeah, Sean, we're going to be continuing because this is an important topic. This is not planned. The program is never really planned from week to week. I wasn't actually planning to stay so long on this, but it's extremely significant in looking at the events that are going to be coming to know whether an event is from the Lord or not.
0: Mm-hmm.
1: This is going to be very important.
0: Mm-hmm.
1: Because, for example, well, we've covered the blood moon, the tetrad, the eclipses. And if we can now, we've already established on,
0: mm-hmm.
1: you know, Genesis 1:14 and, you know, in Psalm 104, other passages that we know that God speaks through the heavens, the moon. We spoke about blood moon. We spoke about the blood moon tetrad. Mm-hmm. We looked at every time there's a blood moon or a solar eclipse, that, you know, it was an omen. It was a message from God. It was a signal from God, and we could trace it back. We could trace back the tetrads. We know that tetrads happened in 1493 and signifying what happened in Spain with the Jews. And then, you know, almost 500 years later, we looked at the regathering of Israel that was prophesied in Ezekiel and Jeremiah. All the prophets, major prophets, prophesied, even other ones, even in the book of Hosea and so on. Almost all the prophets covered the regathering of Israel back into the land. God did promise, even from the time of Moses, if we read Deuteronomy 30, because some people think that this is a new thing. If you read Deuteronomy 30, 1 to 5, God said, "And I'm going to scatter them, but I will bring them back to the land that I promised their forefathers." And that was fulfilled in 1947, 48. And then, so, you know, God confirmed that with an omen to Israel, with blood moon tetrads. And then almost 20 years later in 67, when Jerusalem was taken back from Jordan, Jerusalem became part of Israel for the first time in over 2,500 years. That was fulfilled, Sean.
0: Mm-hmm.
1: And some blood moon tetrads spoke about, you know, confirmed that as a sign. Then we know the blood moon tetrads that happened around 10 years ago. That was also a sign from God.
0: Mm-hmm.
1: Therefore, Sean, we have a whole bunch of signs from God coming.
0: Mm-hmm.
1: The season between 2026 and 2028 is filled with so many eclipses. It's you know, NASA is really paying close attention to all the total solar and lunar and the partial eclipses that are going to be taking place over the next 2 years. Sean, going into Shemitah, we discussed Shemitah, going into another type of blood moon tetrad. So this is why we're covering all of this, because God is speaking. And if we want to watch for the return of the Messiah,
0: mm-hmm.
1: we have to be on God's calendar. We have to know how he's speaking so that we are not foolish virgins and that we are caught unaware and we're in blindness. We don't have a lot of time today, Sean, for sure. But so this week, Sean, going into next week, we're going to be looking a little bit more in depth. I wasn't planning to do this, but it's significant. We have to look more in depth on the feast days. So we're going to cover the seven feast days. There's going to, of course, be one day where I do two. That might be tomorrow, because Passover is the 7 days, really. But we call it, you know, we have the Passover, the Feast of Unleavened Bread, and the Feast of First Fruits. We're gonna look at that, and we have to get into the feast, Sean, because the return of Christ is centered around the feast, and events are centered around the feast. You know, so that's something we have to understand, the feast, because most Christians celebrate Easter, and we don't understand that the feasts are feasts of the Lord and their prophetic significance. specifically with the Messiah. Most people have never heard this stuff. So we have to get into what was the purpose of the Feast of the Lord. And it has to do with Christianity. Sadly, most of us Christians are not even aware of this. So we're going to look today specifically at Passover alone. What is the significance of Passover? So Sean, we don't have not a lot of, you know, we don't have a lot of minutes in videos. So we're gonna set it up, because Jesus, the reason why they were commanded to fulfill the Passover, well, starting from what happened in Egypt with the Exodus, and we're gonna go through all of that, linking what happened in the Exodus to our Christ, to Christ the Messiah. And people are going to be blown away by these parallels. So I guess, Sean, we could run the first video.
0: Yeah, but I just want us to just to confirm what you said for those who are either just joined or not aware what the feasts are. They serve as God's appointed time to meet with his people. So when, sorry, Brother Neil is speaking about the feast, Passover, first fruits, unleavened bread. Feast, trumpets, the Holy Spirit, Pentecost, you have the seven, Feast of the Tabernacles, Feast of Atonement. These are the seven. Yeah. There are four that have already been passed. So there are four appointed feasts. And the one we are going into is the Feast of the Tabernacles. Now, for those of you who don't understand it, please Google it, research it, so that you have it. So when Brother Neil is speaking about, you know, you don't fast for fasting's sake. Did God tell you? And he says a particular season you're fasting in order to get your breakthrough. So understand what he's trying to say. So we're alerting you to the appointed times. Just like he spoke about the solar eclipse, the lunar eclipse. These are appointed times. So, all right. Oh, I just wanted to bring that up, Brother Neil. So that,
1: Sean, let me just mention one thing. Because the word feast in the Ojah language, mm-hmm, these are divine appointments.
0: Well said. Sorry. Yeah. Mm-hmm. Correct, sir.
1: They're divine appointments, and they're called modims. Divine appointments, and they are when the King James version says they are holy convocations. We covered the verses. Holy convocations. Mm-hmm. That is the Hebrew mikra, and it means a rehearsal. Therefore, the feasts were a rehearsal for something. So let's look at what that something is.
0: Right. All right. We'll start the first one. Passover.
2: Maybe you've even attended a Passover Seder with Jewish friends or watched a movie about the Exodus. But what if I told you that Passover doesn't just point to the past, it actually reveals the future? And what if I told you that Passover is one of the clearest prophetic pictures of the Messiah, and that as a Christian, you might have missed something profoundly powerful? My name is the Prophet 33, and I bring you the Word of God. The reason I wear a mask is because I am persecuted in my country for my faith. This mask protects my life. Let's continue. This video has one simple goal: to open your eyes to the hidden and prophetic meaning of Passover. Not to replace your faith, but to deepen it. To see the New Testament not as a break from the old, but as a natural continuation of a story that began thousands of years ago. And more than anything, to show you how Passover, celebrated 3,000 years ago, already pointed directly to Jesus. So let's begin the journey. We'll rediscover the first Passover, see how it was fulfilled in the Messiah, and uncover an astonishing truth. Redemption began long before the cross was raised. When we think of Passover, images of the 10 plagues, the parting of the Red Sea, and Moses confronting Pharaoh come to mind. But one detail stands out above the rest. God commanded each Israelite household to sacrifice a spotless lamb, take its blood, and mark the doorposts and lintel of their home. Not to run, not to hide, but to wait for death to pass over. Have you ever asked, why blood? Why the door? Why did this save them? It was the first time blood was used not as punishment, but as protection. Not as a curse, but as covering. For anyone who believes in the New Testament, it's impossible not to hear the echo of John the Baptist's words. Behold the Lamb of God who takes away the sin of the world. The Passover lamb was no random animal. It had to be spotless, male, 1 year old, and sacrificed at a specific time, the night before deliverance. That night, the plague of the firstborn passed over the houses marked by blood. Not because of the righteousness of those inside, but because they obeyed God's command and trusted in the blood. The blood saved them. That's the foundation that leads all the way to the cross. Did you ever notice that Jesus was crucified exactly during Passover? Was that a coincidence? The New Testament doesn't see it as accidental, but as prophetic fulfillment. In Exodus 12, God tells Moses, "Each man is to take a lamb for his family. The animals you choose must be year-old males without defect. Then they are to take some of the blood and put it on the sides and tops of the door frames." Now compare that to what the Gospels tell us. Jesus entered Jerusalem right before Passover, as the whole nation was preparing their lambs. At the very time the Passover lambs were being inspected for blemishes, Jesus was examined by the Sanhedrin and by Pilate and was found innocent. At the exact hour the lambs were being slaughtered in the temple, Jesus gave up his spirit on the cross. Is this chance, or is it a message? If you've ever attended a traditional Passover Seder, you may have noticed something strange. Why are there three matzot, unleavened breads? Why is the middle one broken, wrapped, hidden, and only brought back at the end? Why are there four cups of wine, four questions, and a cup left for Elijah? Many of these customs developed during the time of the Mishnah, but they carry astonishing prophetic meaning, especially for those who believe in Yeshua. The broken middle matzah, called the afikoman, is hidden and brought back at the end of the meal. To many Messianic Jews, this is a clear picture of the Messiah, broken, buried, and returned. The fourth cup of wine, traditionally drunk at the end of the meal, symbolizes future redemption. And Jesus, during the Last Supper, a Passover meal, told his disciples, "I will not drink again from the fruit of the vine until the kingdom of God comes." That moment points to the fourth cup, the cup he saved for the final celebration with his people in the Messianic kingdom. The Seder is filled with symbols of suffering, freedom, hope, and redemption, just like the story of Jesus itself. The New Testament didn't invent the idea of sacred meals. The Last Supper that Jesus shared with his disciples was a Passover Seder. The blessings over the bread and wine, the sequence of the meal, the hymns at the end, all were traditional parts of the Passover evening. But Jesus did something radical. He took the bread and said, "This is my body given for you." And then the cup, "This cup is the new covenant in my blood, which is poured out for many for the forgiveness of sins." In doing this, he didn't erase Passover, he fulfilled it. He infused it with personal, eternal meaning. The same symbols that remembered Israel's deliverance from Egypt now pointed to a greater deliverance from sin and death. When John the Baptist saw Jesus coming, he didn't say, "Look, the Messiah," or "Behold the King." He said, "Behold the Lamb of God who takes away the sin of the world." That phrase is loaded with meaning, reaching back to Exodus, the Passover lamb, and even deeper into Isaiah 53. "He was led like a lamb to the slaughter. He was pierced for our transgressions, and the Lord laid on him the iniquity of us all." The Messiah didn't just suffer, he bore sin. He wasn't just executed, he was sacrificed. He wasn't just crucified, he was the Lamb. Passover isn't just a metaphor, it's a blueprint. And the Messiah doesn't just match it, he fulfills it completely. Passover isn't just about a historical escape, it's a universal picture of the human soul. In Egypt, the Israelites were not only physically enslaved, they were mentally and spiritually crushed. Even after leaving Egypt, they struggled to stop thinking like slaves. And today, many people are still in slavery. Slavery to fear, to sin, to guilt, to addictions, even to religion without life. Just as God brought Israel out of Egypt with a mighty hand and an outstretched arm, he still calls people out of their bondage today. But now, it's inner bondage. That's why Passover is more than remembrance. It's an invitation. God is saying, "I see your suffering, and I've sent a deliverer. The only question is, will you place the blood over the doorpost of your heart?" A common mistake among Christians is to view the new covenant as a replacement for the old. But the truth is, the new covenant completes and fulfills the old. Jesus himself said, "That do not think that I came to abolish the law or the prophets. I did not come to abolish, but to fulfill." Passover shows this beautifully. The lamb becomes the Messiah. The blood becomes atonement. The Exodus becomes deliverance from sin. The Passover meal becomes the Lord's Supper. It's not a new religion. It's the same scroll, now unrolled further. Jesus didn't discard the roots. He brought them to life. One of the most surprising truths about Passover is that although it is deeply Jewish, its message is universal. The redemption God gave Israel in Egypt is meant to be a pattern, not just a memory. Just as the blood on the doorpost saved the firstborn of Israel, so now the blood of the Messiah saves all who believe, Jew or Gentile. There's a deep beauty in this. Salvation came from Zion, but it's for all nations. When Christians embrace Passover, not to become Jewish, but to reconnect with the roots of their faith, something powerful happens. The wall between Jew and Gentile is torn down, and unity in the Messiah is restored. Many see Passover as the festival of freedom, but there's a difference between being freed from something and being transformed into someone new. The Israelites didn't just need to leave Egypt. They needed Egypt to leave them. They had been slaves for generations. Even after crossing the Red Sea, they complained, feared, and longed to return to their chains. Freedom isn't just physical. It's spiritual, emotional, and mental. The same is true today. You might believe in God, but still live in fear. You might be saved, but still walk like a slave. you might be forgiven, but still carry guilt. Jesus didn't come just to get you out of Egypt. He came to lead you into the promised land of the heart, not just to free your hands, but to renew your mind. That's the real power of the Passover lamb. In Jewish tradition, there's a famous line in the Passover Haggadah. In every generation, each person must see himself as if he personally came out of Egypt. It's not just about history. It's about identity. It's about ownership of the story. For believers in Yeshua, the same holds true. You have come out of your Egypt, out of addiction, out of fear, out of shame, out of sin, out of darkness. Passover is not only a holiday, it's a template for redemption. And the Messiah doesn't just reflect the story, he is the story. Now that you've seen it all, the spotless lamb, the blood on the doorposts, the timing of the crucifixion, the elements of the Seder, the echo of the prophets. One question remains, what will you do with it? Will Passover remain a distant Jewish tradition to you? Or will it become a living truth? Will it just be about ancient freedom? Or will it be your personal exodus? God doesn't just want you to learn about the lamb. He invites you to trust in him, to let his blood cover the doorway of your soul, not just to escape death, but to enter life. Passover is not the end of the story, it's the beginning. And Jesus, the Lamb of God, is the fulfillment of that beginning. Happy Passover, and may your freedom be real.
0: All right, Neil. The first thing that I want to bring to your attention, if you notice, when you speak about the blood, people just say, oh, the blood. I don't think they give the true significance. Understand. Many do, but not all understand the significance of the blood, especially when he's speaking about it over the doorway, which is your heart. Even they say, I cover my house. They understand.
1: Yeah, Sean. Passover, we could get deep into it, but the goal here with the remaining time, we have a short 3-minute video after this with Jonathan Kahn. Mm-hmm. But Passover, when the Israelites were in Egypt, and you know the time of their deliverance had come, leading out with Moses and Aaron and so on, leading them out of the slavery of Egypt. Mm-hmm. And they were there for, let's just say, 400 years. But Passover, God had said that he's going to send the this destroying angel. This would have been the last judgment on Egypt. And of course, the death angel was going to pass through Egypt and kill all the firstborn male children, son. And so they got instructions that they needed to take this lamb and put the blood over their doorpost. And when the angel saw the blood, then he would pass over them, right? Mm-hmm. And so, Sean, they were supposed to commemorate that and remember what God had done for them, in terms of how the blood, this is the significance of it, that the blood, just like the blood of Christ, prevents death and destruction, signifying judgment. So the blood of Jesus, just like the blood of the lamb that they had to put on the doorpost, anyone who was in the house was actually saved. Okay. People can meditate on that for half a day and get all kind of revelation on it. Passover is the 14th of Nisan, which is the first day of the month in God's calendar. We call it Abib in the Bible.
0: Now, I want to, before you go, Neil, just for those people who doubt biblical numerology and understand, do they understand that 14 also represents the doorway? So when he's speaking about the doorway, and we're talking about the blood on the door, and 14 in Hebrew numerology, biblical numerology, represents the door. I just want to bring that up, Neil, because people like to doubt and they like to say, oh, we don't this and this, demonic and this. And I say, God is very specific in every way. Go ahead, sir.
1: Yeah, so Sean, this is in Exodus 12, and Passover represents, we're supposed to celebrate Passover, reminding ourselves, reminding our hearts that of what God had done to take us out of bondage and slavery. So this is what they were supposed to do with it. Now, the Passover lamb had to be perfect. So they were supposed to They were supposed to commemorate Passover, okay, on an annual basis. This is, of course, in the first month of the year, around March, April time, so on our Gregorian calendar. And they were supposed to ensure, because Passover is extremely is extremely serious. There's all kind of requirements for Passover. You had to be, you know, you had to go to Jerusalem for the Passover. And you had to eat certain things. You had to get certain things out of your house. But the first thing, we're talking about the parallels with Christ, because Passover is a mikra. It's a rehearsal. So we're going to just show here the parallels between Passover and Christ, which is quite interesting. So the Passover lamb had to be free of blemish, perfect, a.k.a. sinless, just say. Okay? You are not allowed to break any of the bones of the lamb. This is Exodus 12, 46. You're not allowed to break any of the bones. And it had to be perfect. The lamb, Sean, was... The lamb had to... In order for the Passover... Remember, Passover is the 14th. Right? Keep that time in mind. And you had to prepare this like 4 days... before. 4 days before the actual sacrifice of Passover. So that is something that is quite interesting, Sean. Why? Because Jesus himself came and was inspected, just like the lamb had to be inspected. Because remember, You had the priests, the leaders, the Pharisees, the priests, the leaders, the Pharisees, and you also had Pilate. They were

0: they had to, again, on the 14th, the Passover lamb had to be totally perfect, totally, in terms of the, you know, when we're talking about Christ as a person, mm-hmm. it had to be sinless. Mm-hmm. It had to be totally sinless. And when now, by the way, the Hebrew word for Passover is Pesach. You will hear some of the Hebrews, the Jews use that term.
1: But Neil, don't forget also, the lamb had to be a male. Jesus.
0: Yeah, the lamb had to be a male.
1: Well, just for those people who like to talk about gender equity and
0: no, it had to be a male.
1: I just wanted to bring that up. Yeah, understand.
0: By the way, side note. Mm. They are looking. In Israel, they're looking to rebuild the third temple. Mm. Yeah, the temple was destroyed.
1: The Temple Institute.
0: And they are looking for a red heifer, and one of the reasons why Hamas said that they attacked Israel. Mm-hmm. On October 7, 2023, was because they were now looking for red heifers, and they said they had found the perfect red heifer. That's just a side note there.
1: Yeah, I didn't know that one.
0: But, you know, when Jesus was spotted by John the Baptist, what did John say? Mm-hmm. Behold, the Lamb of God, which take away the sins of the world. And even in Revelation, we see Revelation 5, that mm-hmm. Jesus is... John saw the lamb. Mm-hmm. So Jesus is the Passover lamb. He's the Passover lamb. Mm-hmm. Now, Sean, even when he was anointed with the expensive perfume by Mary Magdalene and Judas had an issue with it, Jesus said that she's doing this in preparation for his burial. So all of that has quite significant prophetic markers on it, that at the same time, because Jesus was being questioned. Mm-hmm. What did Pilate say? I find no fault. Blemish. Mm-hmm. I find no fault. Mm-hmm. But so at the same time they're inspecting lambs to be sacrificed, Jesus is being inspected by the same priest, mm-hmm. by the same priest who are in charge mm-hmm. of inspecting lambs, and some of them mm-hmm. would have been, some of them inspecting lambs, and some of them mm-hmm. inspecting, and the chief priests had to inspect and certify and everything, and they found no blemish in him. And that's the prophetic parallel when it comes to Christ in this situation here. Because again, 4 days, the lamb had to be chosen mm. and brought into the house 4 days before Passover.
1: Let me just read something to you just to strengthen your argument. I was in Isaiah 43 this morning, and it says, gather the nations together, assemble the peoples of the world. Which of their idols has ever foretold such things? You understand where I'm going? I'm reading from the New Living Translation. Which can predict what will happen tomorrow? Where the witnesses of such predictions, who can verify that they spoke the truth? But you are my witnesses, O Israel, says the Lord. You are my servant. You have been chosen to know me, believe in me, and understand that I alone am God. There is no other God, and there has never been, and there never will be. So the point I'm trying to make, the things that are to happen, God has already prophesied that what is going to happen. We have a guy here called Kevin Shepherd, right? I always laugh when he comes on there. What are you talking about? He brings up all the blood on the doors was just like black magic. Our ancestors knew it. I don't know how people can believe all this. Man turning a rod into snake, a burning bush. Boy, Kevin, boy, you need deliverance. Oh, great. Good morning to Robbie and Frenchie. But Stan say all of this was done away with when Jesus died on the cross. You see where you're coming up against, right? But I always laugh every time Kevin comes on here because he always comes with some diatribe. I'm wondering which planet he was living on. Anyway, go ahead, my brother.
0: Anyhow, Sean, so 4 days before... Mm. Again, a lamb had to be chosen 4 days mm-hmm. Before the Passover, and Jesus came in. He rode in on a donkey mm-hmm. 4 days before Passover. Mm-hmm. So that's the prophetic significance here. Mm-hmm. We can quote the scriptures. Exodus 12 has the Passover, Matthew 12, 1 to 11, mm-hmm. and the Gospels with Jesus riding in on a donkey. Again, he had to be without blemish, without cut, without deformity. Jesus was without blemish. He was sinless. Mm-hmm. And we know that. Mm-hmm.

0: And of course, you mentioned it had to be a male, it had to be 1 year old. Jesus, you know, they say as a prime of his life. And you know, and now let me move forward.
1: Mm-hmm.
0: We already mentioned that the lamb had to be examined. So Jesus was being examined.
1: Mm-hmm.
0: Let me warn the people who, the names you're calling there and everybody else.
1: Mm-hmm.
0: One of the things that I caution people about, and you should be absolutely terrified of this. Terrified. It should scare you more than anything else in the world.
1: Mm-hmm.
0: God is totally sovereign. And when God is working through a person, they do not know. And God will hand you over to a depraved mind, and you think you're in your right mind. All of these people, they don't study. You don't know Hebrew. You don't know Greek. What you hear and what you're telling us is what you learn from somebody else, is what somebody tell you. You haven't sat down and done the studying. But then you want to come and say this or that. And we're showing you. We're not giving you theory. You really think it's a coincidence that when Israel was restored in 1948 and when Jerusalem, they took back Jerusalem, there were two blood moons that confirmed that.
1: Mm-hmm.
0: And a blood moon had not happened in 450 to 500 years. Do you really think that's a coincidence?
1: Mm-hmm.
0: Honestly, you really think it's a coincidence that they discovered the Dead Sea Scrolls in 1947 by quote-unquote accident? You think that's a coincidence?
1: Mm-hmm.
0: You think that it's a coincidence that Israel is the seventh largest exporter of tropical fruit, fulfilling Isaiah 27:6? You really think that's a coincidence? You really think it's a coincidence that Isaiah 14:2 said that the nations of the world will bring back Jerusalem and the United Nations, bring back Israel, and the United Nations brought back Israel as one nation? You think it's a coincidence that the Bible says that I will appoint my servant David over them, and the first prime minister of Israel is a man named David? You really think that's a coincidence?
1: You
0: think that's a coincidence, I can only come to the conclusion, and I can name 20 other things.
1: Oh, Lord, yeah.
0: I can only come to the conclusion that you have been handed over to a depraved mind.
1: Oh, Sean, we don't have
0: much time off here from Jonathan.
1: Oh, dear, bro. Oh, dear, Jack. You don't have to hit them so hard. I beg for them. I'm begging pardon, Jack.
0: Okay,
1: oh, dear.
0: All right.
1: You're interceding. Okay, let me take Jonathan.
0: Sean, I can't move on, Sean.
1: Okay.
0: So now, Sean.
1: Let me play Jonathan.
0: Go ahead.
2: Supper did not come out of the blue. It clearly was the Passover. The Lord's Supper is part of the Passover. It's taken to a new level, but it exists in the Passover. It's kind of like the Passover condensed, but also taken to a fulfillment. What do you have on the Lord's Supper, the Last Supper, and what do you have on Passover? You had bread. You had the cups on both. You have the dipping from Passover. You got the dipping at the Last Supper. It says they reclined. Well, on Passover, you reclined specifically because you're supposed to be showing you're free now. They had the singing of hymns. Well, on both, that says too. And Messiah himself said, this I have earnestly desired to celebrate this, what? Passover. The Last Supper is clearly Passover. And then he said, do this in remembrance of me. Now, as he said, as often as you do this. Now, if they had never done it before, it's kind of weird to say as often as you do this. As he's doing, he said, but they were doing the Passover. But as often as you do this or do this, remember, do it in remembrance now. There's new meaning of me. He specifically chose the Passover on which to die and rise, because that whole 7 days is Passover. So this is going to open up the treasures of this tonight. What does this reveal, Passover, reveal about that? First, this is a feast of remembrance. Remember, God commanded Israel, celebrate the Passover every year. Why? Because we forget. He said, never forget that I saved you. Never forget that you were once slaves, and if it wasn't for salvation, you would still be slaves. Remember it. What did Messiah say? Do this in remembrance of me. In Exodus 12, we read it. It says, take a lamb, and it's got to be a male. Well, you know what the word for male is used in that scripture? The word is, try it, zachar. Try it. You get the word from Zachar, you get Zechariah, you get Zechariah. You know what Zachar means? It means male, but you know what it also means? It means remember. That's the word for remember. And it's the word for the lamb, the male lamb. Why? Because the lamb and remember go together. You must remember the lamb. You must remember what he did for you. See, it's easy. Oh, I always know. It's not your head. It's your heart that's got to remember it. Yes, your head, but your heart. Because you can remember in your head and you can forget in your heart. You get so wrapped up in everything. But you got to remember what he did for you, what he saved you from, what he took you out of, the price he paid for you, the blessings you've known because of him. And if it wasn't for him, where you'd be today right now. Amen. Never forget, because if you forget, you lose everything. All the joy, all the blessings, all the love, and many believers forget without realizing they forgot. We got to each remind ourselves of our salvation, remind each other, ourselves, what he did, and thank God every day that we're saved. Thank you, Lord, that I'm not going to hell today. Thank you, Lord, that I'm saved. Thank you, Lord, for everything you did. Thank you, Lord. The more you do that in your heart, the more you'll live in the love, the joy, and the power of salvation.
1: All right, Brother Neil.
0: Yes, Sean. So, Jesus being the Passover lamb, and again, there's a lot of prophetic significance. Because remember when they brought, when the Romans tried to break his bones, not a bone on him would have been broken. That is actually, again, I just mentioned it, is all part of the prophetic significance. At the same time, when he was being crucified, the Passover lambs would have been sacrificed around the same time. So even the timing of Jesus' death, when he was bounded, what happened? And of course, Sean, you're reading Isaiah. We know what Isaiah, in Isaiah 53 and so on, it talks about, the suffering servant. So we're just showing you, giving you a basic understanding. I'll give you another, because we only have a few minutes. I'll give you another nugget with this one. During the Passover, they have something called a Passover Seder. They eat certain foods during Passover.
1: That's right.
0: And one of the things is they have something called matzah bread. And they have three pieces of matzah bread. And the middle piece is a piece, and then they break it. They break it. And the bigger piece is a piece they call, I don't know if the first video mentioned it, a ficomen. The piece is called a ficomen. And they wrap it and they hide it. And that's a prophetic significance because Jesus, and by the way, the matzah bread, it looks pierced all over, looks pierced. And it was broken. And then they hide it for the children, and then they eat it at the end. So that is all three pieces, okay? Father, Son, and Spirit. And the middle broke is pierced and broken, and that's pieces that were hidden away. And people can go read even more about that if you want to know more about the what the Jews do when they celebrate Passover. And it's, again, it's wrapped in linen and hidden away. And it comes back, and it's actually, and here's what's so interesting, Sean. I have to laugh at this one. That piece is hidden away by the person who is directing the Seder, let's just say the father of the home, and it's found by the children.
1: There you go. Now look at that.
0: No, Sean, you know why I'm laughing, right?
1: Of course.
0: You know why I'm laughing? Because if you're not like a little child.
1: Correct.
0: Okay, what did Jesus, if you're not like a little child, you're not going to find him.
1: Because what? It's easier to bend a young tree rather than an old tree. That's why I keep saying to you, all little brother. Hey, Neil, I keep saying to you, me not get into much discussion and so on. Nigga know what they want, no? I leave them at the foot of the cross. Everybody feel they're an expert and this and that. So leave them. You just believe what you want to see. And when I'm dead, I'll go find out who is who. Simple as that. I don't see what the problem is. You hold on to what you want. I hold on to. When we're dead, we go find out. Go ahead.
0: Right. So that aficomen piece discovered by the children, wrapped in linen. Interesting. It's wrapped in linen.
1: Jesus.
0: Just like Jesus, and it's hidden, buried, and then discovered by the children at the end. So we have a parallel with his bones. The bones could not be broken. We have a parallel as to the timing. He's called the Passover lamb. And Sean, let me. We have a few minutes. Also, the fact that. Oh, hold on. Hello?
1: I'm right here. I'm listening. Right. Yeah, I'm hearing you good. Yeah.
0: Okay. The fact that, Sean, that. The fact that. Somebody keep calling, cutting in here.
1: No, we're hearing you good. That, go ahead.
0: Uh-huh. Oh, you're hearing me good? Okay.
1: Excellent. Yeah.
0: The fact that Jesus then celebrate, well, in the celebration of the Passover, watch this. We know about communion, but we don't really understand the significance of communion, you know.
1: Mm-hmm.
0: We don't really understand the significance of communion. Mm-hmm. Because what did Jesus say? Do this in remembrance of me.
1: Mm-hmm.
0: Do this in remembrance of me. So when we are taking communion, we can't forget the Passover.
1: Mm-hmm.
0: But Sean, Passover is linked to communion. Communion is linked to Passover.
1: Inextricably.
0: Because what were they doing? We just read about, okay, well, you know, communion, and we just read it and do this in remembrance of me. They were eating the Passover meal. But we don't celebrate Passover, Sean.
1: My good.
0: You know, I know some churches do.
1: Right.
0: But a lot of them don't recognize. But we take communion and even recognizing the bread.
1: Mm-hmm.
0: Because when we get into unleavened bread and so on, you know, Jesus was the unleavened bread, and, you know, for meaning sinless. And so the blood, when we actually participate in communion, we are remembering Passover. We are remembering that God delivered us out of Egypt, and we're supposed to get Egypt out of us as well. Mm-hmm. All right, so he took us out of Egypt, and Egypt need to come out of us too.
1: Mm-hmm.
0: And so this is all the prophetic significance that those people who were the leaders, the religious leaders of the day, they don't really understand that all when Jesus was being questioned and questioned and questioned, that you were examining the lamb and his blood, just like the blood that was on the doorpost back in the time in Egypt, that his blood is needed for what? Saving. For what? Salvation. And so that is pretty much a basic overview right there of the prophetic significance, paralleling the Passover with the crucifixion of Christ, Sean. And this cannot be coincidence. Again, Jesus came into Jerusalem as the Lamb on the 10th. Mm-hmm. The Lamb had to be brought in by that time.
1: Mm-hmm.
0: And then the Lamb had to be examined. He was examined. And then he had to be crucified on the day. He was crucified on the day during that time.
1: Mm-hmm.
0: And he had to die a certain time, by the way, to be put in the ground. And then when they saw he wasn't dying, they came to break his bones, but then he had already given up the ghost, so no bone on him was broken.
1: Mm-hmm.
0: Just like the Passover lamb, the bones could not be broken. They had to be sinless, without blemish, I should say, just like Christ. And when we take communion, Sean, all of this is what we are supposed to be understanding and remembering.
1: All right, my brother. I wanted to hold your peace. We'll do it again tomorrow, same time, same place at 11 o'clock. These feasts are very important to have an understanding of, to know exactly where we are as we're going into the Feast of the Trumpets, because we've accomplished 4 so far. So, my brother, we'll talk again tomorrow.
0: All right, Sean.
1: Okay, bro. Bye-bye. And that's it for us here on the End Time Club. Boy, my good friend there, Kevin, boy, I'm going to let Neil deal with you, right? Because me can't manage you, Kevin Shepherd. I don't understand how you come up with all of these things. Silencio, I know you for a long time, so I know where you're coming with. But when it comes to Kevin, boy, oh, anyway. Anyway, guys, it's all good. All of us going one day be 6 feet under. Every last one of us. Every last one of us are going to be 6 feet under. And so we go find out who is truth from who is fiction. I'm sticking with the word. Why? Because it's proven. It is proven. And once it's proven, I'm done with that. You grow up, I've seen the deliverance once. You say the name of Jesus. Boy, them people start to go crazy. So many things are happening in this world today, and the Bible is being... It's a bit overwhelming to me, personally. But boy, I have peace in the storm because I'm done with all the arguments and back and forth discussion. Think where you want to think. This is the way it's going to be. I believe we are in a serious season. And those that have wronged us, those that have done wrong, I'm telling you right now that those who are in position, they're going to receive. Remember, what's it now? Proverbs 6, 30, 31, everything that was stolen. I really believe that we are in this season. And because plenty of people don't want to say then sorry, or plenty of people feel that they're at the top of the heap, or they're the big meow. All right, I'll go see. Before this year done, watch I see back and all. Bye-bye.

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0: And welcome to Zedike News at Noon for Monday, July 13th, 2026. We are your presenters, Alison Bramble
1: and Otisa Ambrose. Here are today's top headlines. Man sentenced to 6 years for rape and government signs landmark medical agreements.
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1: Now for the news in detail. A man in his late 20s has been sentenced to 6 years in prison after admitting to raping a 12-year-old girl he threatened to expose with an inappropriate video. Saul Spencer pleaded guilty on the 26th of June to 2 counts of serious indecency and 1 count of sexual intercourse with a female under the age of 14. The court heard that in 2024, Spencer came into possession of an inappropriate video of the complainant and began contacting her with sexual demands, pressuring her to meet him for sexual purposes. He threatened to release the video unless she complied, despite the complainant telling him she was a child. Fearing it would be circulated, the complainant agreed to meet him and followed him to an abandoned house where he performed oral sex on her, directed her to perform oral sex on him, and had unprotected sexual intercourse with her. The offense came to light a few days later when the complainant's family learned the video was in circulation. She disclosed what had happened, and the following day she and her mother attended the special victims unit where she gave a statement. This is not Spencer's first conviction for offenses of this nature. In April, he was sentenced to 38 months in prison after being found guilty of raping a 13-year-old girl he had befriended on social media. In a separate matter involving offenses committed in 2022, Alison.
0: Thank you. And in more details, PM Brown makes bold ECCB investment call. Prime Minister the Right Honourable Gaston Brown is calling on the Eastern Caribbean Central Bank to use a portion of its foreign reserves to support regional development projects. Speaking at the ECCB Monetary Council meeting in Dominica, Brown proposed that between 5 and 8% of the bank's reserves be invested through innovative financing tools to support renewable energy, infrastructure and other priority sectors. He says the move could help strengthen regional economies, reduce dependence on imports and improve long-term stability for the Eastern Caribbean Currency Union. Brown linked the proposal to the ECCB's Big Push initiative, which aims to expand the regional economy and increase opportunities for investment and entrepreneurship. The Prime Minister says the proposal will now be discussed by members of the Monetary Council. Atisa.
1: Thank you. Now, continuing the national stories, CHOGM 2026 volunteer program takes off. More than 250 prospective volunteers have completed training as Antigua and Barbuda ramps up preparations for the 2026 Commonwealth Heads of Government meeting. The one-day training session was held on Saturday at the Multipurpose Cultural Center as organizers work to recruit at least 500 volunteers for the November 1st to 4th summit. Volunteer coordinator Anika Kentish says participants responded well to the interactive program, which covered the Commonwealth, customer service, communication, teamwork, professionalism, and ethics. She says more training sessions will take place after Carnival, including leadership workshops and role-specific instruction. Organizers say volunteers will play a vital role in welcoming leaders and delegates from across the Commonwealth when Antigua and Barbuda host the major international summit later this year. Alison.
0: Thank you. And in other developments, Antigua and Barbuda has signed 7 major healthcare agreements with China's Hangzhou Normal University and its affiliated hospital to strengthen the country's medical services. Health Minister Honorable Michael Joseph signed the agreements while leading an official delegation to China. The partnership aims to expand cooperation in medical education, specialist healthcare, research, telemedicine, and healthcare innovation, helping to build the capacity of Antigua and Barbuda's health sector. Among the agreements is a 5-year strategic cooperation framework and a memorandum of agreement to establish an Omnicare Center, a specialized medical facility that will focus on advanced diagnostics and clinical care. Officials say the partnership marks a significant step toward modernizing healthcare and improving medical services for the people of Antigua and Barbuda. And that was a look at the national stories. Now for news from around the region.
1: First, in a regional update, the Eastern Caribbean Central Bank has unveiled a new look for the EC dollar, replacing the image of the late Queen Elizabeth II with regional heroes and nation builders. ECCB Governor Timothy Antoine says the redesigned banknotes celebrate the people, heritage, and achievements of 8 countries in the Eastern Caribbean Currency Union. Antigua and Barbuda Surveyor Cornwall Bird Sr. will appear on the $20 note, while William Henry Bramble will be featured on the $10 note alongside other distinguished leaders from across the region. The redesign follows public consultations held in 2023, which showed strong support for featuring Caribbean icons on the currency. The new banknotes were officially unveiled during an ECCB Monetary Council ceremony in Dominica. Allison.
0: Thank you. And in news coming out of Cuba, Cuba has restored electricity nationwide after its second island-wide blackout in less than a week. The state electricity company says the national power grid was fully reconnected early Sunday after engineers worked for more than 24 hours to bring the system back online. Fuel shortages slowed restoration efforts, although power returned to much of Havana overnight. The latest outage is Cuba's 4th and nationwide blackout in under 6 months and the 9th major power failure since the end of 2024. The country continues to face a severe economic crisis, with ongoing fuel shortages adding to the strain on its aging electricity infrastructure. And that was a look at news from around the region.
1: Now, here's a recap of today's top headlines. Man sentenced to 6 years for rape. And government signs landmark medical agreements.
0: The news was sponsored by Christo Supermarket.
1: And we have been your presenters, Otisa Ambrose
0: and Alison Bramble. Sportscaster Terry Laraji is on a short break and will be back soon. Otisa Ambrose will be back with the 6 p.m. news this evening. I will be back with the 7 a.m. news tomorrow morning. And you have yourselves a wonderful Monday afternoon.
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3: BBC News with Moira Alderson. Regulators in Britain have approved human trials of a new vaccine to tackle the latest Ebola outbreak in the Democratic Republic of Congo. University of Oxford scientists began developing the vaccine aimed at tackling the Bundibugyo species of the virus 8 weeks ago when a public health emergency was declared. Fergus Walsh is our medical editor.
4: they're putting in the single surface protein on the Bundibugyo virus. It's a scrap of the genetic material. It can't give you Ebola, just as the COVID vaccine couldn't give you COVID. The theory goes that it then gets the body to produce antibodies and T cells, and it will have a memory. What's going to happen in a couple of weeks is the first of 50 healthy volunteers aged 18 to 55 will be vaccinated in Oxford, and they'll be followed for a year. Very soon after that, there'll be a similar small trial in Africa, and then, all being well, there'll be a much bigger trial in Africa.
3: President Trump has said that the US will reinstate its naval blockade of Iran after a week of escalating strikes between the two countries that's put their ceasefire under intense pressure. In a post on social media, Mr. Trump said the US will also now charge a fee for providing security to vessels. Here's Frank Gardner.
5: Iran, of course, wants a change of paradigm in the Strait of Hormuz. It's saying things are not going to go back to the way they were before February the 28th. You attacked us, the United States. You failed to beat us. We're still here. And we've discovered that we've got geography on our side, and it's a weapon, and we're going to use it. And that's unacceptable to both the US, the Gulf Arab states, and to the maritime shipping industry.
3: The internationally recognised Yemeni government has said its armed forces targeted the runway at the airport in the capital, Sana'a, in order to prevent an Iranian plane from landing. The Houthi movement, which controls Sana'a, has accused Saudi Arabia of carrying out airstrikes on the airport and said the kingdom would bear the consequences. The investigation into the killing of the former British government minister Anne Widdecombe is now being led by counter-terrorism officers. Police said new information and evidence had come to light. A 28-year-old white British man was arrested on suspicion of murder at the weekend. Lauren Moss has this report.
6: Police had said there was nothing to suggest the death of Miss Widdecombe was politically motivated or terrorism-related. Now counter-terror police have taken charge of the investigation after what they've called new information and evidence that has come to light. The man has been rearrested on suspicion of committing, preparing or instigating acts of terrorism. The head of UK counter-terror policing says officers are pursuing multiple lines of inquiry to establish the motivation for the attack.
3: Lauren Moss reporting, BBC News. British counter-terrorism police have arrested 12 people after an alleged extreme right-wing threat to an Islamic event held over the weekend. Police said the Ijtima event in Suffolk, northeast of London, passed off without incident but ended early. Three of those detained were arrested on suspicion of conspiracy to murder. The Interior Minister, Shabana Mahmood, said this was deeply concerning for British Muslims. Spain's Prime Minister says there needs to be better prevention and preparedness for wildfires as climate change fuels blazes across Europe. Pedro Sanchez thanked emergency services while visiting the scene of one of Spain's deadliest wildfires in Almería, which killed at least 13 people and scorched 70 square kilometres. Guy Hedgeko is our Madrid correspondent.
7: The improvement has continued. The conditions are still relatively good in terms of the temperature being lower than it had been in the previous days. There's more humidity, less wind. That means the local government has been able to say that the fire has been stabilised. The regional president of the Andalusia region, where Almería is, Juanma Moreno, said that this was the beginning of the end of what had been a terrifying fire, as he put it.
3: Venezuela's interim government has said the number of confirmed killed in last month's earthquakes has reached almost 4,500. It didn't say how many were still unaccounted for, but there are fears that thousands more died. More than 19,000 Venezuelans are living in makeshift camps due to the destruction. A delivery bike rider and a market trader are among the nominees for one of China's most prestigious literary awards, the Lu Xuan Prize. Huang Jiabing, who delivers food on an e-bike in Kunshan, was nominated for poems he composes between orders and at traffic lights. Chan Hui was chosen for her essays about daily life, as observed from a market stall in Yuyao City. That's the latest world news from the BBC.
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2: Forecast for Antigua and the Barbuda valid up to 8 a.m. tomorrow, Tuesday, 14th July 2026. Relatively dry and stable conditions continue across the Leeward Islands and the British Virgin Islands. Meanwhile, Sahara dust continues to reduce air quality. So today, expect fader partly cloudy and hazy skies with a 30% or low chance of showers. Tonight, fader partly cloudy skies with a 20% or slight chance of showers. The winds blow out of the east at 15 to 30 kilometers per hour or 9 to 18 miles per hour. Sea conditions 1.2 to 1.8 meters or approximately 4 to 6 feet. So far for the month, rainfall total at the BC Bird International Airport is 4.2 millimeters or 0.17 inch. Expect a high temperature today of 33 degrees Celsius or 91 degrees Fahrenheit, while last night's low temperature 25 degrees Celsius or 77 degrees Fahrenheit. Sunset this afternoon is at 6:45 and sunrise for tomorrow morning 5:41. I am Orvin Page reporting.
0: The latest in the weather was brought to you by Social Security.
1: Did you lose a loved one? And did you have to pay the funeral expenses? If your loved one was a contributor to Social Security and would have qualified for benefits, you may be entitled to a refund in the amount of $2,500. Social Security pays a funeral grant in the form of a lump sum to a person who pays for the cost of the funeral of an insured person. To qualify, the insured person must have been entitled to sickness, maternity, invalidity, or contributory age benefit, or they must have contributed to the scheme in the 12 months prior to his or her death. The claim must be made within 6 months of death, supported by a death certificate and the appropriate receipts in the name of the claimant. For more information on the funeral grant, please contact the Social Security office. The Antigua and Barbuda Social Security Board, growing to provide for you.

0: obituaries are up next.
1: For your sad moments, a recent illness, hospitalization, or the final send-off for the dearly beloved, Flower World will provide mixed flowers, roses, Flower World will provide mixed flowers, roses, bouquets, wreaths, or any floral arrangement for care and comfort.

0: the person of centenarian Mrs. Lady Lorna Agatha Lloyd Mills. She passed into the nearer presence of the Almighty on the 28th day of June 2026 at the grand and celebrated age of 100 years and 10 months. Lady Lorna was the devoted wife of her now deceased husband, John Mills, originally from Parham Town and last resident at number 3, Casada Gardens. Lady Lorna Mills mothered 8 children: Sylvester Warner, Bernard and John Mills, Juliet Knight, Yvonne Challenger and Sharon Potter, Ethel and Vincent Mills predeceased her, as well as 4 sisters and 2 brothers. She was the mother-in-law of Hewlett Challenger and Maurice Potter. She was the grandmother of Carl, Mitchell and Terry Warner, Al, Trevor and William Mills, Shane, Michael and Mauricia Potter, Jamila and Jessica Challenger, Joseph, Irvin and Ariel Mills in Antigua, Courtney, Emily and Colin Mills in Toronto, Ben and Charlotte Mills in London, and JVL Mills in the United States. She had a host of great-grandchildren, too numerous to mention. She was the cousin of the Lloyds, the Crumps of Parham and Pears, and the Thibous of Jocelyn Evanson, Nellie Abraham, and their families, the Mills, Phillips, and Margotsons of St. Kitts, Toronto, and the United States, and Keturah Brown in the United States. The very dear friend of Glendora Martin, Dr. Maria Pereira, Fred Abraham, Marilyn Richards, Gemma Andrew, Foster Jonas, a church family at the Casada Gardens Methodist Church, Nick Lawrence, Leroy Martin, Hensley, George, Louise Brown, Joseph Prosper, and her neighbors, her caregivers, Dariah Daniel, Jessica Davis, and the staff at the Chosen Nursing Home. The home-going service to celebrate the long and grand earthly life of Mrs. Lady Lorna Agatha Lloyd Mills will be held on Tuesday, the 21st day of July 2026, at 2 o'clock in the afternoon at the Ebenezer Methodist Church, St. Mary Street, St. John's. Her last remains will be interred at the St. John's Public Cemetery. May her soul, now resting in peace, rise in glory.
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3: We need to return to holiness. We need to return to a place where our power is extended to walk holy first before we go out there and tell the world, get it right. I want to challenge you, saints of God, this morning. We are so quick. Sometimes even in my country, we're marching against prostitution. We're marching, and sometimes when we're marching, the same prostitute people out the window and say, "Hi, George." Because sometimes we and the deacon is their best customers. I want to challenge you that we, Romans 12:1, I beseech you, dear for brethren, by the mercy of God, you present your body a living sacrifice, holy, acceptable unto God, which is your reasonable service. My challenge is we want to influence the world when our bodies are influenced by porn, by sexual addiction, by masturbation, messing up rampant in the church, homosexuals behind the mic, singing, glorified, and then we rally the troops together and we say, let's go influence the world. Influence the world with what? What's our message? When we go out there and these souls walk in

to the church. Pentecostal pimps and players. Have to get them out of the church, man. Weed them out of position, because these people misrepresent God in all of our church politics. Some sit down on the board, some hold positions in the church, but we need the tithe and the offering to come in. So let's just massage their egos. Let's preach about everything but sin. I want to challenge you this morning that as we speak this morning, truthfully, about influence in the world, may we never forget that the influence begins in Jerusalem.

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0: shape the future of this nation of Antigua and Barbuda.
1: We want to be able to get to a consistent supply of about 14 million gallons of water per day. So that is a milestone that we hope to achieve and to sustain. So we are about 9.5 million gallons now, and we have to turn up the micrometers to be able to get closer and closer to that particular mark. So every day I get a water report and I look at it, I can see every one of the 10 RO plants that is in production. I can see how much water they produce. And I mean, I drill down and we basically ensure that we are being able to squeeze as much effort out of the process. But we need some new players in the system. And so one of the things that I've addressed with the utility is that we need to restructure the water business unit. And we need some people who are managers, who are not necessarily technicians fixing the problems, but people who are managing the outcomes. So if we say that we want 14 million gallons, that person is responsible for producing 14 million gallons, and they must be able to ask each of the plants for their contribution to that effort. And if a plant is off key, they must be able to say why, and to be able to turn to that to assist it. So we are looking at that at this particular point in time as well. That would be one success. 14 million gallons of water per day is the productive capacity that I hope to get to within 6 to 9 months.
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3: Good afternoon, Antigua and Barbuda. Welcome again to another episode of On the Block with Manhunt. It's a program where we discuss the burning local issues, and we are always open to your calls to join the conversation. It's a program where we can have regular, ordinary discussion or conversation on the burning issues that are happening in Antigua. This program is called On the Block because this is politics on the block. Just like you talk it on the street corner, just like you talk it in the rum shop, just as we discuss it in Parliament, anyhow you want to bring it. But just know that this is politics on the block, and this is directly geared up reaching most of the ordinary people, the grassroots people that is into politics in Antigua and Barbuda, because most of the time they are left out of the conversation because of the way our so-called intellectual would speak on the issues, trying to reach, trying to speak to a certain bracket of people. So they don't reach the ordinary listener at most times. Sometimes the ordinary listener don't really understand what they are saying. But this is the program that you must listen to, that you will get a proper understanding of what is being discussed. We have been on an issue for the last 2 episodes of this program, and this issue continue to be the burning issue in Antigua and Barbuda. Before I dive into it, I want you to share the live. I want to have as much listeners as possible. I am looking forward for a few calls. I just want today to be an open discussion. My technician will take your call when you call, when we decide that the lines are open. We will take your calls and we will listen to your opinion. Now, on this issue of the third country nationals, I find it to be an issue that does not require us to be political on. And then, so if anyone happens to call, I would want us to engage with some level of respect. I want to engage in a respectful manner. If you think that the government has is messed up on this issue, then establish your point. And if you think that the opposition is playing politics with this issue, establish your point. If you call to really express national issues concerning this matter in a most in a way where you are not per se pushing politics, then you can just express yourself. But I'm asking that if you call, let us have a sober discussion so that we don't come across being disrespectful or or we are just pushing politics. Yes, you can criticize the opposition. Yes, you can criticize the government. Do it respectfully by establishing your point without disrespecting anyone. And that is what I would like on the program today, because you see, this matter, this third country national issue, it must be something that we approach, you know, very openly. You know, we must look at this as a matter of national concern, and we must discuss this matter very openly. You know, it's a matter that we should be able to deal with openly. And that's why when I hear the politics on this matter, it bothers me. When I listen sometimes both sides, you know, I listen to the opposition, and then sometimes I'm locked into Point FM, and I would hear our good senators, them on the issue. To some extent, I find that the language that everyone uses, it does not set the tone for responsible debate. It does not set a tone for a genuine national debate on the issue. And I think that if our senators in the Labour Party who are on radio, or persons who represent the United Progressive Party who are on radio as well, I think that we need to set a tone where we can have a bipartisan discussion on this matter. We can go to Parliament and just lay the facts on the ground. It is my understanding, I have established a reasonable understanding from day one, that the government intended to come clean and clear on this matter. So I don't think that there is a problem where the government is concerned. I don't think that the government is trying to mislead the people or fool the people or going into any secret deal. I never have that kind of thoughts as it relates to the government. I realize that from day one. And then so, while that is so, I think it's important that as we continue to have this discussion, in order to get this matter to be seen as a national issue where we should have bipartisan discussion in it, no politics so much, but within the national interest, I think that everyone has a responsibility to treat it in a particular type of way so that they can work together in getting it laid. You understand? So the choice of words coming from both sides in some cases is a little bit too disrespectful, and it does not set the tone for open dialogue and an honest and fair discussion on this matter. Because when people feel a sense of disrespect from someone, then it damages the opportunity to work together. But if someone believed that you are disrespectful to them, they wouldn't want to work with you. And I think that is where we are. So I'm going to start by saying a few things, and I am looking forward for anyone that is listening who can call, just call and make your contribution on this matter, right? I want you to share the live as much as possible. Good afternoon to everyone who has joined the live already, who is locked in and listening. And I am going to get into something that I'm seeing coming here from the government. You understand me? I have my concerns. I have expressed quite a lot of concern, in which I will continue to do, because it is important that we raise these issues. So I'm seeing something here coming from the office of the Prime Minister. And again, I am going to read it, because for those who think that the government is being secretive on this matter or have anything to hide, from the way I have heard the Prime Minister from the time he come on the media to be open about this issue. And I want to make this point most of all, that is very important, right? This point where, let me get to it, right. So there are persons who, from the opposition, who seems to be making a statement to say that the government failed to bring the information out in the public or share certain information with the opposition in the initial part of this discussion with the United States. Now, I disagree with that, because as the Prime Minister would have indicated, that the United States and the government of Antigua are having diplomatic discussions as it relates to third country national. And diplomatic discussion means that when you are having diplomatic discussion, is not something that is out in the public. You are trying to have discussions where you can negotiate perhaps a win-win situation for both countries. And sometimes in these diplomatic discussions, what may be discussed, to put it out in the public at its initial stage, would have gone against diplomatic policies. And then so, with the government discussion on this matter in the early stage, without sharing precise information or giving the opposition any documents as it relates, like the MOU and all these sort of things, it is definitely not fair to say that the government was hiding this and hiding that. The opposition must respect and understand their role as an opposition. You know, they must understand what is their role as an opposition, and they must understand what is the government role as a government. They must understand they are in opposition and the Labour Party is in government. And then so these sort of engagement at diplomatic level will require the government involvement. The people have voted and put a government into office that they want to work for them. And the government must take a position as to whether or not they can treat with certain matters diplomatically. And they can also determine whether or not the matter is too much, is asking for too much, and can no longer continue in a diplomatic manner. Because what is requested is a bit too much, and the government can take a position, well, we cannot continue on the line of diplomacy. This has to be an open dialogue. We have to go to the people and lay it on the table, because the people, because you're asking a lot of the people when you're talking about interfering with the security aspect of the country, when you're talking about legal position that can arrive out of this, we have to go to the people, and then so we cannot continue on the line of diplomacy. So the government has reached that position now, and then so the government is now bringing it to the people and laying it in parliament for discussion, which I think is a reasonable position to take. So I think that the opposition should end that talk. I don't want to use the word nonsense, you know, because I'm trying not to be disrespectful. I'm trying to have a sober discussion on this issue. So I'm trying to use different choice of words. So I think that the opposition should end that talk, because the government has the constitutional right to represent the people of Antigua and Barbuda in these diplomatic discussions. But when the matter becomes a little bit too much, is asking for too much, where the security of the people will be at risk and other things in the country will be, a serious issue, then the government has all right to take a position that no, we cannot go on that line of diplomacy. So let us continue our discussion, but we got to lay this on the table for the people of Antigua and Barbuda. So I'm seeing something coming out of the Prime Minister's office, and I'm going to take a read. I'm going to take a read of it. And it's very interesting. It's something that is just shared. And I think in this statement here, I think it directly showed a point that the government intended to be open on this issue. And I think that, and I've been making the point before, that I cannot see why the government will want to hide anything out of this. I don't see how that will benefit the Labour Party or benefit the Prime Minister in any way. This is an issue that could have great political fallout. And then so for the government or the Prime Minister to take full responsibility to do anything against the will of the people and take full responsibility for it, it would have been extremely dangerous, especially in this third country arrangement, because most of what is being requested and the statement being made by the Secretary of State on this matter is so much out of order that I think the Prime Minister would have been crazy not to be transparent on this matter or to get the general consensus of the population. Because by getting the general consensus of the population and then make a decision out of that consensus, then the decision would have been the will of the people and not just the will of the Prime Minister. And then the Prime Minister would have some leverage and some coverage over himself by doing so. So I cannot see how this matter would have made any sense at all for the Prime Minister or the government to be secretive on. So coming out of the Prime Minister's office today, I think maybe just about, sometime today, I think I've seen this office of the Prime Minister shared. It says, government to introduce resolution on principles governing any possible transfer of non-nationals from the United States. St. John's, Antigua and Barbuda, 13th July. The government of Antigua and Barbuda will introduce in the House of Representatives on Tuesday 14th, which is tomorrow, Tuesday 14 to 26, a resolution setting out the principles that will govern any arrangement for the possible transfer to Antigua and Barbuda of third country nationals removed from the United States of America. The resolution is intended to ensure that any conclusive arrangement on this matter is conducted within a clear framework established in the national interest, with full regard to Antigua and Barbuda's sovereignty, law, security, absorptive capacity, and administrative capability and financial responsibilities. In a step that reflects the government commitment to openness and accountability, Antigua and Barbuda will become the first country to close both the terms proposed by the United States and the response of the government of Antigua and Barbuda. These documents make clear that no binding agreement exists and that no arrangement has been concluded since no final agreement has been signed. I think this is very interesting. As the government is saying, out of all the countries involved in this third country national removal from the United States, the government of Antigua and Barbuda is the only country that has been so transparent on this matter, so that they are laying a resolution and providing the documents where the what the United States has been requesting, and the government, what the government responds to what they have been requesting. So again, I'm going to read that part again. It said, in a step that reflect the government's commitment to openness and accountability, Antigua and Barbuda will become the first country to disclose in full both the terms proposed by the United States and the response of the government of Antigua and Barbuda. These documents make clear that no binding agreement exists and that no arrangement has been concluded since no final agreement has been signed. So I think all this grand talk and discussion by the opposition is just sensationalizing the issue, because the government has not agreed upon anything. There is no, this, you know, there is no signed document, nothing. So as far as I see it, that this whole matter is not a go up to now until the government come to a position what is okay with the people of Antigua and Barbuda. So the article continues, the statement continues. Prime Minister the Right Honorable Gaston Browne said, this government believes that matters of such legal, humanitarian, financial and security importance must be handled openly and with respect for Parliament. By bringing the full proposal from the United States and our response before the House of Representatives, Antigua and Barbuda is demonstrating transparency and accountability while maintaining our long-standing friendship and operations with and cooperation with the United, with the government and people of the United States. So this is good again. The Antigua and Barbuda government is the only one that is bringing this before the House, bringing this to Parliament. It has not laid in Parliament in the United States, and it has not laid in Parliament in no other country who the government of America has request this type of assistance from. The government will also be the only administration, whether in the United States, the Caribbean, or elsewhere, to place this matter before the House of Representatives and Senate in a spirit of full transparency and democratic scrutiny. That again is a very good statement coming from the Prime Minister, from the office of the Prime Minister. The government is very clean and clear on this matter. The resolution seeks to establish the principles and safeguards within which the government may continue discussions while preserving Antigua and Barbuda complete sovereign discretion to accept or refuse any proposed individual on a case-by-case basis. Among the central principles set out in the resolutions are, Antigua and Barbuda will not accept any standing automatic or open-ended program that no predetermined number of persons may be transferred without the prior approval of the government in each in each individual case, including on their criminal records, and that no transfer may occur unless all necessary legal, operational, financial, and administrative arrangement has first been agreed in writing. So true. Very good. All these are very good. The resolution further makes clear that Antigua and Barbuda will require satisfactory arrangements concerning identity, documentation, accommodation, support, legal status, funding, security, and onwards or return responsibility before any proposal can be considered. All these are very good. Can be considered. All these are very good. Over the weeks on my program, I have been raising all

undue burden on the country's institution, resources, or social stability. Very good, very good. By placing the matter before Parliament and the public, the government is ensuring that national policy on an issue of considerable legal, humanitarian, financial, and security importance is approached with condoed responsibility and respect for democratic oversight. And that is something coming from out of the Prime Minister office. Very simply put together, and I think this demonstrates that the government intended to be very transparent on this issue, and this is something that should be appreciated by the people of Antigua and Barbuda. You understand me? Right. On the program so far, my good friend Monique Wilkshire, Kia George, said good afternoon, Manhunt, and everyone who else. Kia is normally locked in from the Virgin Islands, St. Thomas. And Monique is here on the live, and I wish. And Monique, where are all our people? Monique, let them know that I'm here, because this matter that we're discussing today is a very serious matter. So the government has laid it out. And then so all these talks that the opposition is coming with. Hey, Charmaine Joseph, good afternoon, my friend. Charmaine is locked in as well. Charmaine is my very good friend down there from Villa. She loves you. Yes, yes. Brown Savoy. Well, Charmaine is from she is the sister of the present commander of police. Yeah, and Miss Jeffers, man, I know you're somewhere out there in some hotel doing some hard work. I don't know if you still work out at Carlisle Bay, but I know if you're not out there in Carlisle Bay, you're somewhere in some other hotel. So I think the opposition is sensationalizing it, and I think that our people, our politicians, be more responsible on this issue. Stop sensationalizing the issue. There is no agreement signed. There is no agreement signed. It's a memorandum of understanding that is still being discussed. There is no agreement. So to give any impression that the Prime Minister is selling out the country or the Prime Minister is doing this, the Prime Minister is making a point, and and the Prime Minister is saying it is really difficult to tell the United States no. That is what he's saying. Not he's saying that he wants to say yes, that he want to just go in blindly, or he want to accept. He's not saying take, because United States is our main source market. So just close the door on the United States without engaging them meaningfully in a way where we could help in a win-win situation. That discussion is important for the government to continue to have in a win-win situation, ones that looked after the interests of the people that of Antigua and Barbuda. So you must understand that there's a lot at stake where this matter is concerned, because there's so many people have so much fun and saying no. But one thing that I don't like with the opposition, they are going around the bush, but they're not saying what they will do. This is what they should do. But the point that they are making with the discussion, that we should not take the United States, if they are saying that, they're prepared to say plainly if all that they want to keep. But at the end of the day, we don't want none of them here. But the opposition will not make that statement to say, we don't want none. They can keep them via.

0: and they can keep them this. They will not say that, because they know if they say that, they will not be speaking to the crowd that they talk to will not be satisfied. Because at the end of the day, there are people in Antigua and Barbuda who still wants access to the United States, because they want to go there for education, they have family there, they want to go there for shopping, a lot of their business operate through there, and they don't want this relationship to end. And that is why we must have open discussion on this matter, and this matter must be seen as a matter of national concern. You know, we must not be vulgar in our discussion as it relates to this matter. We must not try to just quote three political points. We must not sensationalize the matter, because it does not help us. But we must have open, serious dialogue on the issue for the good of Antigua and Barbuda. We are a small Antigua population can fit into Yankee Stadium. That is what Monique is saying. Yes, we are really a small population. So we are going to hold it there. We are going to hold it there. Anyone that is listening, feel free to join the live, because we are going to a break and we are coming back right now. Technician, let's take a break, please.
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8: Neighbor!
9: Hello?
8: Who you? You are not my neighbor.
9: Oh, well, he moved. I'm Stuart.
8: Oh, hi. I'm Beatrice.
9: I know. He told me all about you. He said not to lend you anything.
8: I didn't come to borrow anything. I just came to sign you up for our neighborhood watch.
9: This is actually a great idea.
8: Yes. And by agreeing, you're agreeing to a membership fee of $20.
9: At least it's not a lot.
8: How much things I can get from Narcos with this?
9: What?
8: Do you know how many things I can get for the neighborhood from...

Yes, so we are back. This is Carnival 2026. And so we dropped one of the calypsos for Carnival 2026 for you. In between, we will do that, same as it's our carnival season. And we have to push our local music as much as possible. We have to push our carnival. That's how we do it in Antigua and Barbuda. It's carnival time. And then so in all that we're doing, we must push our calypso music, you know, a little bit. I'm going to open the line in 5 minutes. Sparkly on the live is saying here, I don't see anything wrong with taking 10 to 15 people. USA can hurt Antigua and Barbuda more than 10 to 15 people who they are begging us to house. Okay, all right, I hear you, Sparkle. I hear you. But still, at the same time, we have to engage them on some matters of legality and some matters of security. We got to be careful of what we are getting ourselves into. There's nothing at all wrong with us accepting people in Antigua and Barbuda, because we always do. We have welcomed quite a lot of persons from our CARICOM countries. And it's the same how, you know how Antigua was before? Let us be frank here. Many times we have heard a lot of nationals from other countries. Like even recently, I'm seeing person from Jamaica going back to St. Kitts on the investigation of murder child. I see some Jamaican get hold the other day in Antigua under some investigation for murder in Jamaica. And we have seen a lot of these persons come to Antigua and Barbuda all the time. The fact really is that sometimes in life, there is a lot involved, because in Antigua and Barbuda situation, we practice, we welcome our CARICOM national because we understand the importance of mass movement of people into Antigua and Barbuda. That has been the history of the Antigua and Barbuda Labour Party. So V.C. Byrd and Lester Byrd has understand that, you know, our national heroes, Sir V.C. Byrd and Sir Lester Byrd, understand that. And the Honorable Prime Minister understand that too. You see, Antigua and Barbuda population was extremely small some time ago. And for a country that was doing reasonably okay, with many local persons invested in business and many persons coming to Antigua to open up shop like hotels and so on and all that, we recognize that we need people within our country to sustain these businesses. Because you can open, just imagine with the businesses that are in Antigua right now and the hotels that are in Antigua. If our population in Antigua was, let's say, 60,000 people, how well will we be doing as a country with such a small population? So then we are normally an open country. And there is great reason for this openness, because we open up our country so that it can help to build our economy. There can be people within the country to sustain these businesses, because spending activity within the country, the amount of person pass through a business and spend money is what drive the business. And when these spending activities are going on in the country, it stimulates the economy. The more persons who work in the country and have money and spend, the more persons pay taxes to government, is the more revenue, is the more that we will, you know, is these things. So this critical movement of persons into our country from the region was not just happening by chance. It was a policy. It was a Labour Party government policy that we allow people to move into Antigua and Barbuda because our population was
so small. And in order for these businesses to be sustained, we need to have people in our country. And then so we have been open, and we have had situations from time to time when some of the people we allow in our country end up finding out that they involve in serious criminal activities back in their country and so on. And then sometimes, you know, these things slip through the crack now and then all the time. But I can appreciate that the level of criminals that we have in the region, you have some more sophisticated one coming from all kind of bigger countries around the world, coming out of America, who they may want to send to us, because it does not necessarily mean the people who they are sending to Antigua are people from the region. Maybe that again could be another talking point for the Prime Minister, because if we happen to get, well, from the negotiating team of Antigua and Barbuda with the US, that could be another talking point. Because if we have persons from the Caribbean like St. Kitts and let's say even Jamaica and Dominica, if these persons are some of the people that the United States want to send to Antigua, we are already accustomed to these people in our country, and they are part of us in a sense, because we operate on the CARICOM. And we have an open door policy as it relates to CARICOM. And the kind of level of crime they are into, it is totally different than what some persons from bigger countries. In these countries, we don't have persons like snipers. We don't have, persons who will plant a bomb on themselves and all kind of thing. We don't have those sort of criminals within the region as those. So that could be a talking point. Accepting people from CARICOM countries within the region coming out of the US could also be a reasonable talking point also that we can discuss and we can really talk about. That could be something that our government could put to the US, than to accept all these big people from all these other countries, from these bigger countries that are into, different kind of crimes, and they have the whole network set up out there that they can, cause serious damage to us. So that could be a good talking point. A next thing that we should remember as a people, that some of these persons could be criminal in the United States or criminal from elsewhere where they come from and migrate to the United States. But it is one thing, you see, a person who is doing crime in big countries to come in Antigua and Barbuda and continue that lifestyle, that level of life, that level of crime, it would be hardly likely that they could do it. Antigua is too small for them to function in. The kind of lifestyle that they are accustomed to and the kind of crimes that they are into, sometimes our country is too small for them. Because you can't really hide in Antigua. No? You can't really do nothing too much in Antigua and cannot be found. In a place like the United States, you can move from this state to the next state. You can go so far away. You can end up in a place where nobody at all there know you. Some of these persons are sophisticated criminals. Antigua and Barbuda is too small for them to operate the criminal network. And then so it does not. So then sometimes coming to our country could bring some level of change to them. I am not saying this to say that we must accept them, but I'm just using this as a talking point within this conversation that I am having with you. And you can share your views on that as well. And, I am speaking this way because at the end of the day, we are trying our best as possible as a country to work with the United States of America, because we understand the relationship that we share with them.
we understand how much we depend upon the United States of America with many things, because they are our main source market as it relates to tourism, as it relates to shopping, as it relates to some of the things we consume in our country, as it relates to our citizen movements. More Antigua and Barbuda will move to the United States of America than anywhere else. You know, they go there to study, they have family there, they go there for many reasons. A lot of persons out there in our diaspora population, persons out there, most of them are in the United States of America, and the government must acknowledge that. So at the end of the day, our prime minister has to have these discussions, knowing that America is our main source market. So to just close the door on the United States of America and create a hostile relationship is very dangerous for us as a people. And one have got to understand that and appreciate it, so that you can appreciate the government discussion and the government proposal to the United States of America. I know that United States of America proposal will be laid on the table, and the government response will be laid on the table. And I'm sure when that response is laid, there may be many persons who said, how can we say this? How can we do this? But at the end of the day, we know we're talking to United States of America. You know, not just that they are a superpower, because there are many superpowers out there that we don't really have much of a relationship with. Our relationship with them, whether good or bad, would not affect too much of us as a people. But the United States of America is totally different. It is one of our main source market, the United States of America. I have my concerns with these people. I have my concerns about the legality of this move, because, you know, there are a lot involved that I can talk about. You understand me? But at this present time, while I'm talking, I want to say to the listening public, if you are listening and you want to call in on the to ZDK and share your views, the number is 462-1100. You can call in to ZDK. We will take your call and we will allow you to share your views in a most respectful manner. We have an open discussion. We consider this to be an issue of national interest, and we want our nationals to call in, if you can, and share your views with me. This is a new program I start on ZDK called On the Block with Manhunt. I will normally host the Hulk Show on Point FM. I do hope when I return to Antigua, I can partake in assistant Point FM and continue to do what I'm doing here with ZDK as well. If you are close to a phone and you want to call and share your opinion, we would like to hear from you. Please pick up your phone and call. We respect every caller and we will treat them fairly whenever they call into this program, right? Technician, anyone call, let us take the call and we go along all the time. I happen to be watching a what the UPP called the other night. They were said that they were planning a consultation. But I think that the consultation was a failure, without being disrespectful. The persons who I saw and posing the questions and all these things are known UPP
supporters and members. And it would be good to have a consultation with the general public being involved, asking the questions and all these sort of things. So I think that, you know, that the United Progressive Party should be conscious of the fact that they tried to call a consultation, a national consultation, but they did not get the voice of the real, of the people involved. They were not able to form a general consensus of the population. It come across as the UPP was just sharing their views, because most of the person that stand up that night and posed the question that we could have seen publicly was known UPP supporters. So I don't think much was generated out of that. But, but the UPP was able to share their point of view on the issue itself. And I think if anyone from the UPP is to call who supports the UPP, can be reasonably enough to say that the consultation did not generate much interest, much people, you know. But at the end of the day, I think it should have been something that should have really generated, serious interest. So I don't know why the people did not turn out, but, you know, so be it. Please give me a call if you are listening and you would like to call. The number is 462-1100, right? Again, I see the government is being extremely open on this issue, and I think that it is fair enough. From what I've seen from the office of the Prime Minister, that the government of Antigua and Barbuda is making a move that no other country has made as it relates to this matter. The government is laying a resolution in Parliament where they will lay on the table what the United States proposed, and they would lay the government response as it relates to this third country national movement. I think that this is a very, very big move by the government of Antigua and Barbuda. I think it's a very big move by the government of Antigua and Barbuda, and the government must be commended for the openness as it relates to this matter, for being as transparent as possible. I think that that is something that is fair enough. I think that I should read this again, which I think the government has released. The government to introduce resolution of principles governing any possible transfer of non-nationals from the United States. St. John's, Antigua and Barbuda, 13 July 2026. The government of Antigua and Barbuda will introduce in the House of Representatives on Tuesday, 14 July, which is tomorrow, 26, a resolution setting out the principles that will govern any arrangement for the possible transfer to Antigua and Barbuda of third country national removed from the United States of America. The resolution is intended to ensure that any conclusive engagement on this matter is conducted within a clear framework established in the national interest, with full regard to Antigua and Barbuda's sovereignty, laws, security, absorptive capacity, administrative capability, and financial responsibilities. In a step that reflects the government commitment to openness and accountability, Antigua and Barbuda will become the first country to disclose in full both the terms proposed by the United States
and the response of the government of Antigua and Barbuda. These documents make clear that no binding agreement exists. This is what we will see from these documents. The government is saying there is no binding agreement exists between the United States of America. So for anyone to suggest that the government has already decided or some agreement has been reached is false. So there is no binding agreement exists, and that no arrangement has been concluded since no final agreement has been signed. There is no agreement signed on this matter. No agreement has been signed on this matter, right? And that is to make clear, no agreement has been signed. So for those who are saying certain things, then you must understand that there is no agreement that has been signed. Prime Minister the Right Honorable Gaston Browne said, this government believes that matters of such legal, humanitarian, financial, and security importance must be handled openly and with respect for Parliament. By bringing the full proposal from the United States and our response before the House of Representatives, Antigua and Barbuda is demonstrating transparency and accountability while maintaining our long-standing friendship and cooperation with the government and people of the United States. The government will also be the only administration, whether in the United States, the Caribbean, or elsewhere, to place this matter before the House of Representatives and Senate in a spirit of full transparency and democratic scrutiny. The resolution seeks to establish the principles and safeguards within which the government may continue discussions while preserving Antigua and Barbuda complete sovereign discretion to accept or refuse any proposal and any proposed individual on a case-by-case basis. Among the central principles set out in these resolutions are that Antigua and Barbuda will not accept any standing, automatic, or open-ended program, that no predetermined number of persons may be transferred without the prior approval of the government in each individual case, including on their criminal records, and that no transfer may occur unless all necessary legal, operational, financial, and administrative arrangements have first been agreed in writing. The resolution further makes clear that Antigua and Barbuda will require satisfactory arrangements concerning identity, documentation, accommodation, support, legal status, funding, security, and onwards, or return responsibility before any proposal can be considered. The government of Antigua and Barbuda value its long-standing friendship and cooperation with the government and people of the United States. At the same time, it has a constitutional responsibility to protect the interests of the people of Antigua and Barbuda and to ensure that no external proposal places any undue burden on the country's institution, resources, or social stability. By placing the full matter before Parliament and the public, the government is ensuring that national policy on and issues of considerable legal, humanitarian, financial, and security importance is approached with candor, responsibility, and respect for democratic oversight. And that is a statement coming from the government, coming out of the office of the Prime Minister, which I think is well put together. And it really speaks to the government intent. Yeah, we are small Antigua and Barbuda, right? Good. Good. Right. So that is what is happening here in Antigua and Barbuda. Right. Sparkle said, Monique, I don't know if it is a year that the USA is talking about, but Trump
is a businessman. He likes to make deals. The PM can negotiate with him. Okay. Yeah, but yeah, well, the PM was saying, yeah, the PM was saying, the most we are prepared to take is 16 per year. 16 per year. So, yeah, technician, let's go to a break. We don't have no call. As I said, we will accept your calls when you call, and we will go on because we want to hear your views on this matter. So, but technician, we will go for a break. So if you intended to call, call after the break. Let's go for a break, technician.

0: What about this? This?
1: I don't think so.
0: Then what am I supposed to get?
1: Not that.
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7: 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Friday, July 31st, it's the Cavalier.

Yeah, one of our great calypsos. Yeah, that is one of our good calypso from 2026 Carnival. As we look forward to our calypso competition. We have some lovely calypsos for 2026. And in between the program, we will continue to share them with you. So we are still on the third country national removal issue where the United States is proposing. We had a caller earlier on, but the caller called when we are going into our commercial break. So caller, if you are still listening and you want to call to make your contribution, please call. You know, I want to go on record here in saying that I would like to see the government and the opposition really rise, work together on this issue in a very mature manner. I would like the debate in Parliament to be extremely interested. I would like the debate to not to be one of political bantering. I would like the matter at hand to be treated with a great sense of seriousness, knowing that this is a very serious matter. They are too much involved to lose as it is right now. I can't tell you that I'm seeing any gain from this as yet. It depends on whatever deal our government strikes with the United States. But what is clear to me in this matter here is that the United States are trying to get rid of some persons from their country. And I would want to believe that if the United States is throwing people out of their country, then it must be people who does not bring no great value to the government and people of the United States. It is obvious that these are people who don't bring much value to the government and people of the United States. And then so I don't see much gain in this, in the sense of gaining from the people at this present time to speak. What I see here, that if we are called up on to assist America in accepting some people, and this is very interesting to me, you know, because this has never been the way the United States of America would have normally treated with us. And so then I think that this discussion or this arrangement is not coming to us as a goodwill arrangement. It does not come to us as a big brother arrangement. A time ago, we used to see the United States as a big brother. We can't see them that way anymore. And we may want to argue, and we may want to say things, but one of the things that we have to accept, that every country is looking out for their own personal interest presently. The way the United States used to be that country that looks out for us. United States used to be that big brother. Under this present Trump administration, the United States definitely does not function like that. And my main concern with this matter all the time is why the United States is asking us
to accept people that they don't want in their country, that they don't want to deal with for one reason or the other. And at most times when people are being thrown out of a country, it's because of the criminal record, or is because they are challenging the government on certain issues, and this issue

And then, so the big question here is, why the United States of America choose to engage us on these matters? The United States of America is setting us up because they already know that we don't have the type of capacity to treat with these issues. They're setting us up. Now, when the United States placed that visa restriction situation in Antigua and Barbuda, I mean, it was obvious, you know, that was to set us up, you know. Because as much as I know, Antiguans and Barbudans always applied for United States visa. A time ago, we had an embassy there, so people used to go there and apply. And the United States has the right to accept you, to grant you, or refuse you. Same thing, we go to Barbados, they have the right to grant you or refuse you for whatever reason. And most of the time, they don't outline the reasons why you are being refused. The point I'm making here, for the United States to make public a document to suggest that Antigua and Barbuda and other countries will be under restriction, it was deliberate. Because as much as how we never have visa-free access to go to America, we always have to apply for a visa. And the United States has the, have that authority to deny us, to give us. And then so for they to outline publicly these restrictions, it was to place us under pressure. Because as far as I see it, if the United States has taken certain position on certain countries for security reasons, the United States of America could have simply done some in-house, some internal, could establish internal policies to treat with certain countries over a certain period of time that did not have to make public. It did not have to make public. Antiguans could have been just going for visas and getting turned down on a regular occasion for one reason or the other. Because the United States don't have to give reasons. We never have to. So I think that all this that is happening, you know, it stems around our citizenship by investment program, and they deliberately wanted to put us under pressure. Because the question one has to ask, all right then, we are under restriction for visa. Now that we are under restriction for visa, for one reason or the other, if we decide to accept some of these persons, how will that help us as it relates to that? Because the fact really is, you know, Antiguans are not happy about the visa restrictions, you know. Antiguans are not happy about the visa restrictions. Antiguans are not prepared to just move on and accept that, in which, even though we have to accept, Antiguans don't like to be in that type of position. It is quite interesting that a time ago, all these persons who migrate to Antigua is always happy to have an Antigua passport because of the fact they know that when they go to the embassy, they will get a visa very easy. The Guyanese, the Jamaicans, and all who was migrating to Antigua, it was they get their gateway to America by having an Antiguan passport. And now, the Guyanese passport, maybe even as it will

States to America, maybe even better than the Antigua passport. Because you know what happened? When you hear you have an oil boom, America wants to be your best friend, especially this president called Donald Trump. The Americans are doing quite a lot of business in Guyana. It's they who run the Guyana oil business right now as we speak. Exxon and all these companies are who run the oil business there. And then so the relationship with Guyana is even greater now. So maybe having a Guyanese passport, you might get your visa much more easier than an Antiguan passport right now. And a time ago, the Guyanese used to come to Antigua and the Jamaicans and all these, and that does be, you know, and getting the Antigua passport does help for them to even get their visa easy. I'm not saying this in any, you know, bad way. I am just saying how life is. A time ago, we were okay getting visa quite easily. Now we are on the restriction. That is what I'm just simply saying. And then now that we are on the restrictions and the Guyanese used to come by us, you know, it seemed like we want a Guyanese passport now in order to get visa easy. And that is what I'm saying. You know, but that is how it goes. But I am still saying here that I would really like the debate on this matter to be extremely mature when it goes to Parliament. I am looking forward for our politician to display a great sense of maturity. When Parliament convened first after the general election, Mr. Pringle and the opposition said that this is not going to be the same opposition leader. Pringle said he's looking forward to a robust debate. He's looking forward to a more respectable parliament. He expects to act with a greater sense of maturity. Chester Hughes also said similar, this is going to be a different opposition. We will work with if we have to. We will go against when we have to. But this is to represent the best interests of Antigua and Barbuda. And if we all agree that you are elected or you are appointed to serve the best interests, you took an oath to do so, then that is what we should do. And I am looking forward for a very mature discussion on this matter. Good afternoon to Serena Roberts. Good afternoon, everyone. Lock in and listening. Happy Monday. Happy Monday to you too, Miss Roberts. Have a nice day. Yeah. And then so this is what should take place in Parliament when we start to discuss this matter. We should have a mature discussion. I notice our politicians, especially the younger ones and the new ones right now, they are trying to show off, their skills, their debating skills. They are trying to, some of them is trying to prove a point and these sort of things. Some want to show that they are more of a debater than this one, or they more understand the standing orders, and, you know, and we get in this sort of matroness as it relates to our politicians, our, especially those in the Senate, you know, because everyone is proud about the appointment and they want to show that, you know, that they are aggressively, you know, approaching, you know, dealing with certain matters. But it comes a time when we have to understand what bill is before the House, and we must be able to set the stage for a responsible, sober discussion. And then so I hope when the bill is being laid, when the resolution is being laid, that the person who laid the resolution, whether it be the Attorney General, the Minister of Foreign Affairs, or the Prime Minister,
I am hoping that they lay it in a very sober and respectful manner to encourage sober and respectful dialogue on the issue. The issue to me is not so much, you know, of a issue that should cause much controversy, because the, you know, the general consensus in Antigua and Barbuda is that we really would not like to have these people here. But in dealing with the United States of America as our main source market, we're not just going to close the door. We are going to show every effort to work with the United States as one of our long-standing partners. We're going to make every effort, but we are looking for a win-win situation. If we have to take a position where we compromise a few things within the negotiations and settle for a few persons, our security must not be compromised. It must not put us in any legal problems with any one of these persons that are coming here or with their country where they're from in the future. We must be able to, can at least, if these persons commit serious crime, or we must be able to accept persons who we can send back to their country. And the only problem we are going to have with that is if we accept persons with refugee status or a person who is seeking asylum, we will not be in a position to send them back to their country. And in some cases, I understand that some of these persons are persons that will not be able to send back to their country. And the reasons, only reasons why, on the law, I will believe that these persons cannot be sent back to their country is because they have refugee status or they are seeking asylum. Because persons with refugee status and persons who are seeking asylum, persons who are seeking asylum are persons who run away from their country because they fear death, they fear political persecution and all these sort of things. And because of that, they seek asylum. And then, so you can't send a person back to face the problem in their country that they are running away from. And then, so if we find ourselves accepting persons like that, we may be trapped as it relates to having them. And if we cannot send these persons back, if there is not an agreement where these persons can go back to the United States after a period of time, then we are going to find ourselves in with very serious problem. It is a matter that we have to handle very carefully, because these persons, when they come to Antigua, once they live here for a certain period of time, also our laws allow them to have to have an Antiguan passport, or to can apply to become a citizen of Antigua if they live in Antigua for a certain period. Now, we cannot discriminate against these persons. Our law is the same for every person who enter here and who we accept here. They must be treated under our laws and under our constitution. And we cannot discriminate. So it can't be one law for us and one law for them, or one law for other persons who come into our country and one law for them. Now, these are things that are very, very serious. And next thing that I would want to believe, that when these persons come to our country, they're not going to enter into our normal immigration system. Like when they come, they are going to be filling out our immigration form to say, well, my name is so-and-so,
I'm a citizen of so-and-so. My purpose of visiting is so-and-so, this and that. They're not going to fill out our regular immigration form because these persons will be on a list from assigned with the agreement in which we are going to enter. And that's why this agreement that we're going to be entering is something that we have to vet very carefully. Because if this agreement that we sign is not consistent with our domestic laws or with our constitution, we could put ourselves in a legal situation. We can be challenged by these persons. So we are trying to help these persons to come to our country. But at the same time, we have to protect ourselves from the danger, you know, from the legal implications that we can find ourselves in as it relates to this agreement. So then this agreement needs proper legal advice, proper legal scrutiny. You know, so as we continue to engage, we continue to discuss, we continue to negotiate, when it comes down to the agreement, before we sign, we must have expert opinion on this agreement as it relates to our laws and our constitution. It is a serious matter, and we must be able to treat it with that level of seriousness. And the public must be able to get a critical debate coming from the House on this very issue, because there are a lot of critical points to raise and to look into. So I hope that our senators and our parliamentarians do their homework, study all that is involved in this matter, so we can have a critical debate when it reaches the House of Representatives, so that we can make sure that we leave no stone unturned in this matter, so that the general public can be educated and can be aware of all that is involved as it relates to this. The discussion must be one of high standard, one that is, you know, one of good educational standard. It must be sober. The main objective in this debate must be to represent Antigua's best interests in this negotiation with the United States as it relates to the proposed agreement they would like to have with us in accepting these third country nationals. And then so I'm looking forward to that. I'm really looking forward to that. And I think that as we continue to talk about this, you know, the more sober we can talk, the less we can push the politics in it. I've heard a lot of commentators talking, and all they're doing is cussing the government left, right, and center. And for me, that is very unreasonable, because at no point in time the Prime Minister to me suggests that he is going into this blindly. The Prime Minister is always, I don't think Antigua want to do this. I don't think the government really want to do this. But the government understand and appreciate that they are in a bind, because the people of Antigua and Barbuda is heavily dependent upon the United States of America. It's our main source market. Too many of them have their families there. Many of them have their children there. Who don't have their children have their mother, their sister, their brother. Some of them go there for education. Sometimes we have health issues and we go to America to deal with health issues, you know, and so on and all that, because, you know, they have better technologies than us, and they, you know, and they have, you know, and the health care capacity is extremely
large, you know, and all these sort of things. And then so it's something that we seriously have to look into. And that's why this warrants a very serious, intelligent debate. And then so I hope that all those who have a lot to say on this issue will bring their best to Parliament for the people of Antigua and Barbuda to hear. There's a narrative out there as well that the opposition should not participate in this debate. Some of them are suggesting that the government need to come clean before they can. I can't think that the government can be more cleaner than this. I think that the fact really is that the opposition should make up their mind to debate this matter. All the talk you're talking here and there and on social media and in these things, the best opportunity that you can have to speak now is to speak in Parliament. So for you to refuse to partake in this debate is to show that you are not serious as it relates to this very matter. So everything is on the table. The government is laying everything on the table for you to debate. The opposition perhaps is saying, I think maybe they're saying that some of these documents should be circulated to them so that they can contribute to it. Well, that again is another issue. I can understand that. I can understand if there is something that is going to be debated in the House, for you to bring your best is for you to can peruse that document and go through it and see what points you want to raise, see what is of concern to you, go back and check the laws as it relates to this particular issue. You know, having the information will really help you to put your thoughts together. I can agree on that. I can't speak to whether, well, if the government is going to lay it on the table, you know, I guess, I'm trying to take a position whether or not the government is in order to perhaps, you know, give the America proposal. Well, the opposition form part of the, you know, of the governance structure of Antigua and Barbuda. The opposition is someone that is His Majesty opposition, and perhaps nothing is wrong. So I think that is something that but anyhow, tomorrow is Tuesday. I hope that the government would have take a position to share some of these with the opposition. I think, you know, it's a reasonable request, because if we're going to debate on the issue, I need to know about it. I need to know what is in the document, what is in the this, what is in the that. And I think that is a fair position to take. And I think that, you know, in the interest of being, you know, transparent, I agree that the opposition is going to lay it in Parliament and on the table. But the opposition, I agree the government is going to lay it on the table. So it will be there, the document, everything will be there. But it's whether or not the opposition will have had that chance to look at the document so that they could raise the points they have to raise from that document, you know? It's like when you're setting an exam and they give you a composition and they want you to create a composition from an article, or they give you an article to read and they raise some questions in the exam out of that article that you were to read. It's a similar case like that, right? But I do look forward to an interested discussion, an interested debate on the matter. And as I said, I hope the person who tabled the bill with a great sense of, you know, encourage for them to have an impartial debate, encourage for them to have a respectful debate, and let us have a critical discussion on the matter within the interests of Antigua and Barbuda. My friends, my program normally go until 3 o'clock. It's just a few minutes to 3.
So it's about that time for me to leave. I hope that I was educational and you appreciate my time here on radio today. I look forward to be with you again pretty soon. Thank everyone who has been listening and who has joined the live to listen to me today. It's a pleasure being here, and I look forward to see you again. Technician, take me out on something nice there and a good calypso. Everyone, have a nice day. It's a pleasure. Thank you.

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0: All persons who are interested in participating in the Summer Festival Drafts Tournament 2026 are kindly asked to please contact Treasurer Elvis Cordes at 764-2089, President Trevor Cranston at 781-8493, Vice President Julian Mucho Roberts at 782-8331, and the Public Relations Officer Eustace Zosio Samuel at 784-0344. And this notice comes from Micah Samuel, the Secretary. The Office of the Chief Health Inspector, through this medium, is hereby seeking the assistance to advertise for public knowledge the following names of 6 deceased bodies and date of passing. The bodies are currently being kept in storage at the Barnes Funeral Home and Straffy's Funeral Home. Family members can contact Miss Jessica Barnes, Managing Director of Barnes Funeral Home Limited, American Road, at 462-1037, and or Miss Leah Ferris, Administrative Assistant of Straffy's Funeral Home, at 462-0575 or 462-2954 to arrange for private burial. Names of the deceased at Barnes Funeral Home are as follows: Mr. LaShawn Tunsha Charles, date of death 19th October 2025. Mr. Carl Lashley, date of death 3rd June 2026. Miss Sylvie Martin, date of death 4th April 2026. Mr. Rupert Martin, date of death 1st April 2026. Mr. Jeffrey Cornelius, date of death 8th March 2026. Mr. Isaac Watson, date of death 24th June 2026. Names of the deceased at Straffy's Funeral Home are as follows: Gitaras Lokosikas, date received 16th May 2025. Kelvin Anthony, date received 10th June 2025. George Phyllis, date received 24th April 2026. And Vernon Hippolyte, date received 6th April 2026. Failing to contact the funeral homes within 14 days of the appearance of this advertisement will result in the government taking the appropriate action to have the deceased body interred at a public cemetery without any further notice. Legal action after burial would not be an option, expecting the cooperation of all families so affected.
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0: know you. You are not my neighbor.
1: Oh, well, he moved. I'm Stuart.
2: Oh, hi. I'm Beatrice.
1: I know. He told me all about you. He said not to lend you anything.
2: 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I just came to sign you up for our neighborhood watch.
1: This is actually a great idea.
2: 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And by agreeing, you're agreeing to a membership fee of $20.
1: At least it's not a lot.
2: How much things I can get from North Coast with this?
1: What?
2: 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Hmm.
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0: What?
1: Your mom just told me you lost your cell phone.
0: Yeah, Dad. You can go ahead as usual and say how careless I am, because now you're gonna punish me like it's my fault.
1: Come no, son. I understand that you're worried about my response. You probably feel upset that you have lost all of your information too. But is this any way to be speaking to your old man?
0: So, you're gonna buy me back a new phone then?
1: I really understand you feel bad about this, but we will not be able to buy you another cell phone right now. How about you saving and we meet halfway? Miss Jones mentioned that she needs some help at her store. You can work there one evening a week to earn some money for a new cell phone.
0: I guess. I mean, I could be a little more responsible.
1: Don't worry about it. We're all learning how to be more responsible.
0: Really? Like that? You make mistakes too?
1: Yes, son.
2: That's right. Connect before you correct. Practice positive discipline today. It works. This message is brought to you by the Government

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0: But thy will be done. As we give God thanks and praise yet for life in itself, which is a blessing. For Monday, day 13, or that should be day 13 in the month of July 2026. 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

0: Did you lose a loved one? 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To qualify, the insured person must have been entitled to sickness, maternity, invalidity, or contributory age benefit, or they must have contributed to the scheme in the 12 months prior to his or her death. The claim must be made within 6 months of death, supported by a death certificate and the appropriate receipts in the name of the claimant. For more information on the funeral grant, please contact the Social Security Office. The Antigua and Barbuda Social Security Board, growing to provide for you.
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4: 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Over 100 miles, precious memories. 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

0: shape the future of this nation of Antigua and Barbuda.
1: We want to be able to get to a consistent supply of about 14 million gallons of water per day. So that is a milestone that we hope to achieve and to sustain. So we are about 9.5 million gallons now, and we have to turn up the micrometers to be able to get closer and closer to that particular mark. So every day I get a water report and I look at it, I can see every one of the 10 RO plants that is in production. I can see how much water they produce. And I mean, I drill down and we basically ensure that we are being able to squeeze as much effort out of the process. But we need some new players in the system. And so one of the things that I've addressed with the utility is that we need to restructure the water business unit. And we need some people who are managers, who are not necessarily technicians fixing the problems, but people who are managing the outcomes. So if we say that we want 14 million gallons, that person is responsible for producing 14 million gallons, and they must be able to add each of the plants for their contribution to that effort. And if a plant is off key, they must be able to say why, and to be able to turn to that to assist it. So we are looking at that at this particular point in time as well. That would be one success. 14 million gallons of water per day is the productive capacity that I hope to get to within 69 months.
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1: La la le.
0: A good looking Monday. You do the right thing and survive, and of course fight down the wrong things, okay?

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Hoping that everything is everything as you make your move in downtown St. John's Central. 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
1: It's the Long Bay Lager Caribbean Melting Pot. 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

0: number.
1: What?
2: Your mom just told me you lost your cell phone.
1: Yeah, Dad. You can go ahead as usual and say how careless I am, because now you're going to punish me like it's my fault.
2: Come no, son. I understand that you're worried about my response. You probably feel upset that you have lost all of your information too. But is this any way to be speaking to your old man?
1: So you're going to buy me back a new phone then?
2: I really understand you feel bad about this, but we will not be able to buy you another cell phone right now. How about you saving and we meet halfway? Miss Jones mentioned that she needs some help at her store. You can work there one evening a week to earn some money for a new cell phone.
1: I guess. I mean, I could be a little more responsible.
2: Don't worry about it. We're all learning how to be more responsible.
1: Really? Like that? You make mistakes too?
2: Yes, son.
3: That's right. Connect before you correct. Practice positive discipline today. It works. This message is brought to you by the Government of Antigua and Barbuda in partnership with UNICEF.
4: Hello?
5: Who you? 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
5: 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I'm Beatrice.
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2: Now for the news in detail. A man in his late 20s has been sentenced to 6 years in prison after admitting to raping a 12-year-old girl he threatened to expose with an inappropriate video. Sol Spencer pleaded guilty on the 26th of June to 2 counts of serious indecency, 1 count of sexual intercourse with a female under the age of 14. The court heard that in 2024, Spencer came into possession of an inappropriate video of the complainant and began contacting her with sexual demands, pressuring her to meet him for sexual purposes. He threatened to release the video unless she complied, despite the complainant telling him she was a child. Fearing it would be circulated, the complainant agreed to meet him and followed him to an abandoned house where he performed oral sex on her, directed her to perform oral sex on him, and had unprotected sexual intercourse with her. The offense came to light a few days later when the complainant's family learned the video was in circulation. She disclosed what had happened, and the following day she and her mother attended the special victims unit where she gave a statement. In April, he was sentenced to 38 months in prison after being found guilty of raping a 13-year-old girl he had befriended on social media in a separate matter involving offenses committed in 2022. In more news, government to table U.S. deportee resolution. The government of Antigua and Barbuda will table a resolution in the House of Representatives on Tuesday outlining the principles that would govern any future arrangement involving third country nationals removed from the United States. The resolution does not approve any transfer program but sets out the conditions under which discussions could continue. Prime Minister the Right Honorable Gaston Browne says Antigua and Barbuda will become the first country to publicly release both the proposal received from the United States and the government's official response. He says no binding agreement has been signed and no arrangement has been concluded. The resolution states that Antigua and Barbuda will not accept any automatic or open-ended program and that each proposed individual would require separate government approval, including a review of criminal records. It also requires that all legal, financial, security, and administrative arrangements be agreed in writing before any transfer could take place. The government says the measure is aimed at protecting the country's sovereignty, security, resources, and social stability while ensuring full parliamentary and public scrutiny of the issue. Now, continuing the national stories. More than 250 prospective volunteers have completed training as Antigua and Barbuda ramps up preparations for the 2026 Commonwealth Heads of Government Meeting, or CHOGM. The one-day training session was held on Saturday at the Multipurpose Cultural Center as organizers work to recruit at least 500 volunteers for the November 1st to 4th Summit. Volunteer coordinator Anika Kenty says participants responded well to the interactive program, which covered the Commonwealth, customer service, communication, teamwork, professionalism, and ethics. She says more training sessions will take place after Carnival, including leadership workshops and role-specific instruction. Organizers say volunteers will play a vital role in welcoming leaders and delegates from across the Commonwealth when Antigua and Barbuda hosts the major international summit later this year. And in other developments, beachgoers warned after shark sighting at Fry's Beach. Beachgoers are being urged to stay alert after a shark was reportedly spotted close to the shore at Fry's Beach on Sunday. Witnesses say the animal was seen swimming near the shoreline, prompting concern among swimmers and other beach users. The sighting comes weeks after a fisherman from Earlings was seriously injured in a shark attack while at sea. He remains in recovery. Authorities are advising swimmers, snorkelers, and other water users to exercise caution and avoid entering the water if sharks or unusual marine activity are seen in the area. And that was a look at the national stories. Now for news from around the region. First to Trinidad and Tobago. Trinidad and Tobago is moving forward with plans to develop major data centers following new agreements with U.S.-based companies. The government says the projects could create more than 5,000 jobs and boost the country's technology sector. Agreements were signed with Hummingbird AI Holdings and Ernst & Young for the development of artificial intelligence infrastructure and large-scale data facilities. A separate deal was also signed to advance plans to restart a steel plant at Point Lias. The projects have sparked debates with environmental concerns raised over energy use, water consumption, and potential impacts. Now in a regional update. The Eastern Caribbean Central Bank has unveiled a new look for the EC dollar, replacing the image of the late Queen Elizabeth II with regional heroes and nation builders. ECCB Governor Timothy Antoine says the redesigned banknotes celebrate the people, heritage, and achievements of the eight countries in the Eastern Caribbean Currency Union. Antigua and Barbuda's Sir Vier Cornwall Bird Sr. will appear on the $20 note, while William Henry Bramble will be featured on the $10 note alongside other distinguished leaders from across the Caribbean. The redesign follows public consultations held in 2023, which showed strong support for featuring Caribbean icons on the currency. The new banknotes were officially unveiled during the ECCB Monetary Council ceremony in Dominica. That wraps up the stories shaping our region, but the world keeps turning. Up next, we'll take a closer look on the international front. A powerful typhoon has forced the evacuation of nearly 2 million people after making landfall in eastern China. Typhoon Bavi struck the coastal province of Zhejiang on Saturday before weakening to a severe tropical storm as it moved inland. Authorities have suspended schools and businesses, while hundreds of flights and dozens of train services have been cancelled. The storm has already claimed at least 17 lives in the Philippines after triggering deadly landslides. It also brought heavy rain to Taiwan and passed through Japan's southern islands, where thousands were left without electricity. China is still recovering from Typhoon Mesak, which killed at least 39 people earlier this week. Forecasters say Bavi is expected to continue weakening as it moves northwest. That wraps up our news for today. Now, here's a recap of today's national headlines. Music. man sentenced to 6 years for rape, and Chagum 2026 volunteer program takes off. The news was sponsored by Townhouse Megastore, and I have been your presenter, Otisa Ambrose. Sportscaster Terry Laraji is on a short break and we'll be back soon. Stay tuned for the BBC update. Good evening, everyone.
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4: BBC News with Moira Alderson. President Trump has announced that the US will reinstate its naval blockade of Iran after days of escalating strikes between the two countries. Mr. Trump also said the US would expect to be reimbursed at the rate of 20% on all cargo for providing security to vessels crossing the Strait of Hormuz. Iran's foreign minister has responded mockingly. Here's our international editor, Jeremy Bowen.
5: Is he saying that they're going to take 20% of the value of all the cargo that goes through the strait? In other words, if they were to say to escort oil tankers with millions of dollars worth of oil on board them, would they take 20% of that value? 20% of the revenues of the Gulf states? I mean, it's not practical, and I suspect he's probably going to reverse out of that one. The problem that he's facing, though, is that he can't reverse out of the terrible mess caused after the war that he started with Israel on the 28th of February.
4: Ukraine and nine Western allies, including Britain, France and Germany, have agreed to set up an integrated anti-ballistic missile coalition following talks in Paris. A statement said the leaders recognised the growing threat. From the gathering, here's James Waterhouse.
6: This is another significant commitment. It will apparently involve the sharing of research and resources to deter future missile threats on the continent, or at least that's the hope. This announcement also follows continued pressure from the US, which is now less willing to provide air defences and station troops in Europe than it once was.
4: The Saudi-led coalition in Yemen says it's intercepted missiles fired by the Houthis towards southern Saudi Arabia. It comes after strikes on an airport in the Yemeni capital, which is controlled by the Houthis. The internationally recognised Yemeni government said its armed forces carried out the attack in order to prevent an Iranian plane from landing. The Houthi movement, which is backed by Tehran, accused Saudi Arabia of being responsible. Here's Sebastian Usher.
7: The details of this incident remain unclear, but it already appears to be the most significant escalation in a largely dormant conflict between the internationally backed Yemeni government and the Houthis for several years. Both sides are supported by rival regional powers, the government by the Saudis and the Houthis by Iran. That's why the Houthis immediately accused Saudi Arabia of carrying out airstrikes on Sana'a Airport. A spokesperson for the movement said that it would not pass without a response and punishment.
4: The United States is launching a bid to dismantle what it calls the threat to US sovereignty caused by the International Criminal Court. In a social media video, Secretary of State Marco Rubio claimed the court threatened America's political and legal system. The State Department said officials were calling foreign governments in what appears to be a pressure campaign on member states to withdraw from the body. The United States has never been a signatory to the founding statute of the ICC. BBC News. Hungary's new government has used its big parliamentary majority to amend the constitution and remove President Tomás Súlyog and several other senior figures linked to the previous nationalist administration. All opposition Fidesz MPs boycotted the vote, accusing the government of using dictatorial powers. The Prime Minister, Péter Modzsor, is determined to unravel the policies and institutions of his predecessor, Viktor Orbán. The chief executive of the German car giant Volkswagen Group has confirmed it's looking to cut up to 100,000 jobs. The figure is twice as large as had been previously stated. The group, which includes Porsche, Audi, Seat and Skoda, suffered a steep decline in profits last year as a result of falling sales and growing competition from Chinese brands. Regulators in Britain have approved human trials of a new vaccine to tackle the latest Ebola outbreak in the Democratic Republic of Congo. University of Oxford scientists began developing the vaccine aimed at tackling the Bundibugyo species of the virus 8 weeks ago when a public health emergency was declared. Dr. Katrina Pollock is Associate Director at the Oxford Vaccine Group.
8: It's based on a template vaccine that we've had under development for over 10 years. And what we're able to do is change a small part of that vaccine so that we can respond to new infections and create a new vaccine like we're doing here for Ebola.
4: It comes as health authorities in the DRC say the Ebola outbreak has spread to two new provinces. And a delivery bike rider and a market trader are among the nominees for one of China's most prestigious literary awards, the Lu Xuan Prize. Wang Jiabing, who delivers food on an e-bike in Kunshan, was nominated for poems that he composes between orders and at traffic lights. Chan Hui was chosen for her essays about daily life as observed from a market stall in Yuyao City. That's the latest world news from the BBC.
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11: Forecast for Antigua and the Barbuda valid up to 8 a.m. tomorrow, Tuesday, 14th July 2026. Relatively dry and stable conditions continue across the Leeward Islands and the British Virgin Islands. Meanwhile, Sahara dust continues to reduce air quality. So today, expect fair to partly cloudy and hazy skies with a 30% or low chance of showers. Tonight, fair to partly cloudy skies with a 20% or slight chance of showers. The winds blow out of the east at 15 to 30 kilometers per hour or 9 to 18 miles per hour. Sea conditions 1.2 to 1.8 meters or approximately 4 to 6 feet. So far for the month, rainfall total at the BC Bird International Airport is 4.2 millimeters or 0.17 inch. Expect a high temperature today of 33 degrees Celsius or 91 degrees Fahrenheit, while last night's low temperature 25 degrees Celsius or 77 degrees Fahrenheit. Sunset this afternoon is at 6:45 and sunrise for tomorrow morning 5:41. I am Orvin Page reporting.
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10: Did you lose a loved one? And did you have to pay the funeral expenses? 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Social Security pays a funeral grant in the form of a lump sum to a person who pays for the cost of the funeral of an insured person. To qualify, the insured person must have been entitled to sickness, maternity, invalidity, or contributory age benefit, or they must have contributed to the scheme in the 12 months prior to his or her death. The claim must be made within 6 months of death, supported by a death certificate and the appropriate receipts in the name of the claimant. For more information on the funeral grant, please contact the Social Security office. The Antigua and Barbuda Social Security Board, growing to provide for you.
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0: 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And we are rooted in a biblical foundation. We are here to inform, educate, and analyze the socio-economic and spiritual issues of our time, yes, with one single intent,
1: yes,
0: to provide you, our listeners, with hope.
1: Yes, yes, yes.
0: Our scripture reference is taken from Jeremiah chapter 29, verse 11, and it says, "For I know the thoughts that I think toward you, says the Lord, thoughts of peace and not of evil."
1: Yes.
0: To give you a future and a hope.
1: Yes.
0: Tonight we will be continuing with our topic from last week.
1: Okay.
0: But before we start to dive into that, I want to ask Pastor John to open us in a word of prayer.
1: Amen, amen.
2: Amen. Please, if you don't mind, bow your head with me. But if you're driving, please keep your eyes open and your head up on the road. Amen.
3: Amen.
2: All right. Father, we thank you for your grace, Lord, and for your mercy. You. We thank you for your love towards us.
1: Thank you.
2: We thank you, Lord God, that you watch over us continually.
1: Thank you.
2: Father, we thank you for your grace upon this nation, Lord. We thank you for your guiding hand, Lord. We pray, Lord God, for the leaders of this nation, Lord. May your hand continue to be upon them, Lord God. Give them the wisdom they need to lead us, Lord, into prosperity and not poverty, Lord. Into peace and not into war, Lord God. Father, we pray for every family of this land, Lord. We pray for your grace to sustain them, Lord God. We pray for those who are going through financial hardships, Lord God. Father, Lord, make a way for them in the name of Jesus. Father, we pray for those who have lost loved ones, Lord. Father, comfort them, Lord.
1: In the name
2: give them comfort
1: Jesus.
2: That no man can give, Lord
1: Amen.
2: God.
1: Jesus.
2: Father, Lord, we pray also, Lord, for this this topic tonight, Lord God. We pray, Lord, that may your word go into the hearts of people that will bear forth fruit in the name of Jesus.
1: Amen.
2: Lord God, that they will do well in all their endeavors, Lord. In Jesus' name we pray.
3: Amen.
1: Amen. Amen.
0: Amen.
1: Amen. Amen. Amen. Amen.
2: Beautiful. Wow.
3: Just
2: to recap on what we were talking about last week, we are talking about making yourself more valuable. Amen.
1: Oh, yes.
2: You know, as somebody who is seeking employment or seeking to sort of go up in your career, you know, you have to add value to yourself. Mm-hmm. There were three main reasons why we talked about it being necessary to add value to yourself or to make yourself more valuable. The three topics we talked about were transportation and how transportation has improved, you know, how it has made the world smaller, you know. So, for example, Antigua has access to a larger employment pool. You know, now they can get employment from other countries, other nations. We talked about how we have treaties like within the OECS, where people from other islands, you know, can come to Antigua to seek employment. So because of that, you have to add value to yourself. You know, you have to add to your skills to make yourself more valuable in a larger competing global stage. Then we also talked about how technology also has improved, you know. So you also have to now know how to use new technology in your chosen profession. You know, the way we used to do things, you know, in the past is no longer how we do things now. Even in the field of maybe medicine, for example, we have better methods, we have better medications, you know. So if you're relying on what you studied 10 years ago, so much has changed from then, you know. So you have to keep up, you know, and keep abreast with the new trends, etc. and so forth. And we also talked about globalization, how markets are no longer small and localized. You know, now the world is, you know, the market. You know, we have things like Amazon, Facebook, where you have a wider reach of customers. You know, again, touching on transportation and technology, because of that, these things working together, you know, a business in Antigua can reach customers all over the globe,
4: yes,
2: you know, through shipping, through Facebook, through Amazon, etc. and so forth. You know, so one of the things that Bishop Motley talked about was that change is inevitable. You know, change is inevitable. So if you as an individual are not improving on yourself, you know, you fall behind and you no longer become as valuable as you would be to a potential employer. You know, so we only touched on the first topic because there was so much to talk about. Talked about how, you know, you can develop yourself by developing skills, high income skills,
1: yes,
2: you know, and high demand and learning high demand skills, you know. So to touch on some of the things, all the points we were talking about, leadership and management was one, public speaking and presentation, project management, data analysis, artificial intelligence and automation, digital marketing, financial literacy, negotiation, problem solving, communication and emotional intelligence. You know, these are all skills that you can go and study to develop yourself, you know, to make yourself more valuable. I don't know if anybody wants to jump in and add to that. Maybe I might have missed something, you know, important from last week.
1: No, I don't think you have missed anything from last week.
2: Yeah.
1: But I don't think we covered all of those topics. We didn't cover project management. But I think it's important that we go back to perhaps just jog the memory of our listeners as it relates to areas that they need to develop. When we talk about the need to add value by developing yourself, we are not speaking about just developing all your, you know, the skill sets that you have, all the skill sets you have, or your competencies, but it must be those competencies or skills that are in high demand. That's what we are talking about. So if you have a skill set that is in high demand, whether it's carpentry, joining, mechanic, etc., etc., once you have that skill that is in high demand, we are saying that to add value to yourself, you need to up, as it were, your game by improving, retooling yourself, knowing what's the latest in the industry, etc., etc., because those are those are the skills that are going to give you the advantage in an interview, and particularly in a global context where we have access, or employers have access to a larger pool of employees. They are going to take the best, because the bottom line is profitability.
2: Yes.
1: That's what we like it or not, that's what it is. So I wanted us to just go back to that first one of developing our skill sets regarding that. Yes.
2: All right, so we start with leadership and management.
1: Just go ahead now, yes, Flo. Anything you want.
2: Okay, so concerning leadership and management, you know, one of the things we talked about was that it will always be a valuable skill, you know, being able to lead and to manage. And I think you gave, I think that was on project management, actually.
1: Right.
2: You were giving an example.
1: Yeah, so let's just develop the need, why we need to develop leadership and management. Yes, let's just look at that and take it from there. Go ahead now.
2: I think that one of the skills you always need, is being able to lead. And one of the things about leadership that a lot of people don't often think about is that you have to be able to lead yourself first. You know, being able to lead yourself in taking decisions, you know, in good judgment, you know. And even as somebody who is in the workforce, you know, oftentimes you would have people you would also have to manage. You might not be a supervisor per se, but sometimes working with your colleagues or working in a group, you know, there may be certain tasks where you do have to take a leadership role. You know, so it's not, leadership and management is not something that you should sit down and think that, oh, okay, when I want to become a supervisor or a manager, then that's when I develop those skills. It's something that you should always be developing.
1: Definitely. Leadership and management are two areas that individuals who are already leaders, already managers, need to pay careful attention. I want to go back before we get into the substantive argument or for motivation to develop leadership and management. We are living in a world where you can pull leaders that are proven and tried for almost all over the world. And while constitutionally, while our laws in terms of labor laws provide some degree of protection so that we can, for the locals, we need to understand the fine print. If you can't find, so if you can't find, does not mean that if there's no leaders or no managers per se, but if you can't find the right fit of leader and manager. So leaders and managers need to appreciate that there's a shelf life on their competencies and skills, that there's a need to upgrade themselves. We have moved away from that autocratic concept of leadership. We have moved away from that autocratic concept of leadership. And now we are doing leadership in a more, in a scientific manner, in a proven manner, in a data-driven manner. And in that context, leaders need to understand that organizations are looking for performance, organizations are looking for productivity, and those factors require motivation, requires having people's knowledge of personalities and soft skills, people skills, etc., etc. So not just the technical skills are important, which means if it was just a technical skill, you could just give directive, but now you have to motivate persons, and you have to motivate persons given the cultural context, given the personality, etc. So therefore, you cannot simply be comfortable with your managerial skills that you would have received years ago. Mrs. York, what are your take over that?
4: Okay, good night, everyone.
1: Good night, Mickey.
4: I want to share a different perspective.
1: Yes, definitely.
4: So we are speaking of people adding value to themselves or making themselves more marketable. And outside of knowledge and skills, which we are seeing in a general sense that people are pivoting towards higher learning, people are considering themselves to be lifelong learners. There's so much access to education, even locally, whether or not you have the finances, there are opportunities to get a scholarship. We've heard about the government's trust to make up to an undergrad education free. So I see that as not the primary thing for a person to work on, but individuals need to focus on their attitude and character. We are likely to see lots of persons now that their resumes are probably very padded. Mm-hmm. Lots of courses or degrees. Mm. And we know how easy it is to obtain, you know, a certificate. Sometimes it's just by being a participant, right? Wow. You have your attendance. Wow. You're in attendance fully, so then at the end of the course you're likely to get a certificate. So that is pretty easy. And now with the advent of artificial intelligence, whether or not a person can apply themselves to attain a certificate, a proficiency certificate, there's lots of help outside of back in the day of looking at the encyclopedia, going to the library, or having someone to assist you. Yeah. You could just key in, and of course, you have your answers. Mm. So the conversation also needs to be that of attitude and character. Mm.
1: So you're saying to us that amongst the other factors that people, if they're going to be on the cutting edge, yes, mm-hmm. to add value, that there's a need to work on character and attitude, mm-hmm. yes? Mm-hmm. Okay, so we talk more about that when we come back from the break, yes.
5: 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After monitoring over 3,000 broadcasting facilities all over the world, www.vtuner.com has set it off. 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

0: on 97.1 ZDK, a station for the nation. I like that. I like that. You're listening to Ray of Hope, and we are looking we are addressing the factors necessary for improving ourselves. Why do we need to improve ourselves, and what that means? Just before the break, we looked at the issue of Mrs. York brought in the factor of character and attitude, and her argument is you can have all the necessary skill sets, but one of the factors that is going to put you over the edge, or push you over the edge, or cause you to be on the cutting edge of other individuals who have the same competencies and skills, is that of character, is that of attitude. And that becomes important in the context of leadership. Yep. But not just leadership, generally speaking, and leadership. So we want to look at it, why character and attitude are important, as just whether you're a leader or not, for leaders and for the led. Yes, we want to look at that. So for the led, wherever you are employed, performance and productivity are crucial to that organization, regardless of it. And particularly in this era where we are, in this era of technology, so there's a high value placed on safety and standard and some specific rules of engagement, which would require not just skill sets, but character or attitude, your personality, etc. And if you don't have the right personality, if you don't have the right attitude, excuse me, if you don't have the characteristic sets necessary, because some of these same places you're almost working either home remotely, mm-hmm. or you're a sort of not supervised as before, and those type of environment requires, amongst other things, persons with a particular personality. So the interviewers or your employer will be taking into consideration your character, past, present, whether you're willing to change or not. In addition to that, it's difficult to motivate you, it's difficult to lead you, it's difficult to manage you, mm-hmm. if you don't have certain characteristics, if you don't have the type of attitude, etc. Yes.
1: There's an African proverb that says character is like pregnancy. It can't be hidden forever.
2: Why
1: I'm saying this is because you could show your qualifications when you go to the interview and forth. But when you're on the job now,
0: good.
1: After a while, people will see
0: the pregnancy.
1: Yeah. So they will see what kind of character you have.
0: I
1: think it was John Maxwell that said, ability takes you to the top. Mm-hmm. I could be paraphrasing, mm-hmm. but your character will keep you there.
0: Mm-hmm.
1: So besides giving all the advice, and we're encouraging people to learn as much as you can and all these things, but especially when it comes to leadership, character makes a big difference.
0: Mm-hmm.
1: And I know you spoke about being led, but I want to speak now about the leader. Because
0: mm-hmm.
1: based on the leader you have, it could make or break the organization going forward.
0: Definitely.
1: Because if the leader does not have the best of character, that could demotivate the workers, mm-hmm. then you have less production and all these things. So I think it's a very good point that we need to mm-hmm. look at as well. Mm-hmm. Yeah.
2: Yeah, I think the concept of leadership would have changed over time.
0: Mm-hmm.
2: We're coming from a traditional leadership of that autocratic, mm-hmm. authoritarian of style of leader, just do as I say, mm-hmm. Sort of leader. But leadership has pivoted into that of whether it's servant leadership or one who's able to adapt based on the situation. Mm-hmm. So the situational type of leadership who understands that their job is not to just give an instruction, mm-hmm. but one of influence, mm-hmm. one who's able to motivate, mm-hmm. The followers to, mm-hmm. Accomplish the task, because mm-hmm. the end goal of any organization, mm-hmm. Is that we have a goal to accomplish, mm-hmm. yeah. and the idea behind of leadership is that this individual who takes the rein, mm-hmm. into ensuring that they can influence others to accomplish, mm-hmm. that goal. Mm-hmm. Mm-hmm. So outside of the title itself, yeah. it's mm-hmm. the idea of the responsibility that is placed. Mm-hmm. And at the end of the day, whether it's at the end of whatever period, the bottom line, yes, maybe money, especially for organizations that exist for profit. Mm-hmm. And for those that don't, there may be other goals or objectives that they are trying to accomplish. And if we are unable to properly motivate and mm-hmm. influence those mm-hmm. persons who are following, whether it be employees or volunteers or whatever mm-hmm. it is, then of course the organization is likely to fail. Mm-hmm. So autocratic style of leadership would not work, especially we spoke about being mm-hmm. this global context, right? Mm-hmm. We're looking now at outside of personalities mm-hmm. and interests, we're now looking at cultural context, mm-hmm. and that takes the conversation, you know, in a very yeah. different way.
0: Yes,
2: because now different culture, people are now shaped differently based on their culture, yes. right? Their belief systems yes. are widely different. Yes. The way we do what we do in one culture is yeah. different than another culture. Mm-hmm. And a leader has to understand how they're able to be effective considering all of those things.
0: Right. That's really deep. Yeah.
3: Mm-hmm. To comment on what you just said, Miss York, when it comes to leadership and culture, I think that, again, speaking on globalization, you know, we see that the world is sort of adopting a more westernized culture, and even when it comes to the workforce as well too. Mm-hmm. And I'll explain. I have African heritage, you know, and in many African cultures, you know, there's a certain way we deal with leaders where sort of how do I put it? Where we sort of defer to the leader. But in Western culture, more value is sort of given to the individual who's able to take initiative, you know, and is able to think like the leader thinks, you know. One of the things that I think makes a good leader is having a particular attitude, you know, where you are like the owner. You know, you're not thinking like, okay, mm-hmm. I'm the worker, so mm-hmm. that's the leader's
2: job. Loyalty is a big thing.
3: Mm-hmm. Yeah. Mm-hmm. I mean, not even just loyalty, but just in the sense that you have a sort of ownership mentality.
2: Okay.
3: You know, I think sometimes when you're dealing with low-level employees, mm-hmm. they have a mind that, well, it's not my...
0: Yes.
3: Yeah, I just come, do yes. my job, and yes. go home. Yeah. So areas where maybe they can save the company money,
0: yes.
3: you know, where they could sort of improve,
0: yes.
3: you know, the process to make production, to increase production, mm. they might not necessarily bother themselves because it's not something that, you know, really affects yes. them per se.
0: Yes.
3: You know, as opposed to somebody who sees areas that can be improved and takes the initiative. Mm-hmm. I think more value is given to such a person, you know. So when it comes to this decentralized leadership, I think that you can't separate that character and attitude from a good leader. You know, a person who is a good leader, you know, has this mind that this is my company as well. It's not, you know, the leader's business. This is also my business.
0: Right. Right. And that's very deep.
2: Mm-hmm. I would also say that we also don't need to isolate, because sometimes we can isolate a leader's ability to function effectively from having the right structures in place, looking at a framework to set a tone for what we expect to see happen in that organization, because a tone has to be set. And if we, or if the leader doesn't set that tone, and which is what we call culture, which we'll go into after the break.
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And we are here discussing how you are able to add value. To yourselves. And we are just discussing outside of

0: intentionally by the leaders, then culture will find itself, right? it becomes automatic. The followers and everybody will adapt to whatever they think should be, and then of course we know that will result in a weak culture situation, and then it becomes now more difficult for the leaders to actually reframe or pull things back together.
1: And we are living in a very highly advanced, not just technological, but scientific era. We are living in an era that is data-driven, evidence-driven. And getting back to the leadership issue, the things don't happen for happening's sake. They have to happen in terms of securing performance and productivity. There is a specific way to accomplish those things. That is data driven, so to speak. And you have to know those factors. One of the factors of whether it's productivity or performance is that of motivation. And when we talk about motivation, regardless of your knowledge of motivation, you have to also understand that motivation has its own context, that cultural context. Pastor John spoke about the fact that we are living in right here in Antigua, we have different cultures, converging on us here in Antigua. And while we might be close to America, by the way, our diversity is showing us, and the science is backing it, that the Asian culture provides a framework of a better framework of productivity with less and more efficient, with less, as it were, input from, let's say, management in terms of you having to be there to man them, to oversee them, etc. And that's a plus. And I say that to say, organizations with that type of knowledge are going to select individuals that are that culturally disposed for that. But having said that, leaders need to appreciate that, and how do they actually create and maintain such a culture? That's another factor. We have to do that. And so we're saying you have to be on the cutting edge. There is a need for that. And I recognize you've said something. We can have all the skill sets. Okay? All the skill sets in the world. But if we don't have those skill sets in terms of attitude and personality, we're going to have a problem. And that brings me to another question. To another factor. Pastor Gilbert, and that is the other factor of soft skills, our ability to communicate, our ability to use our emotion, to know about it, develop it, or emotional intelligence. Then you can take it from there again. And those are areas, by the way, people are not looking at, because people recognize, hey, I had these skill sets here, man. Oh, yeah. The skill set may get you in the interview. In some cases, it might even land you in the organization. But whether that, it cannot keep you in the organization.
2: Yeah, because at the end of the day, we're social beings. So we also, besides having this skill set or list of qualifications, we need some sort of social skills to be able to, because you're dealing with people. So there's emotions involved. There are different things that is involved. So we also have to develop ourselves there as well, and know how to deal with people on a whole. You have that, and then you also have, because it's easy to have the qualification and get in the position.
1: Yes.
2: And Mrs. York, she made the point about character. But sometimes when we get in the position, even applying the skills that we learned with the qualifications, we could throw the qualifications out the door.
1: Yeah.
2: So now that you're in the driver's seat now, you're not going

0: by the manual per se, but you're just doing what you think,
1: right?
0: You know,
1: yes.
0: So application is key. That's what I'm trying to say. So,
1: and you're saying that character is necessary for that.
0: Yes, yes.
1: You have to be disciplined, and you have to know. There are things you need to know. You have to learn certain factors about people, okay, in order to develop the particular personality or adapt the right personality, adapt the right attitude, and mood and what have you, to be effective. And it's not just leaders and managers, even the led, because have to have the right attitude at the end of the day. And don't think because of your skill sets that is going to put you on the cutting edge. It may make you marketable, but your shelf life is another issue. Whether or not you're going to be significant is another issue. So we gotta be careful of thinking that, but we don't need that. And we're saying we need it.
0: Yes.
1: We need it as a developing nation. We need it as a people to be competent, to be more competent, if you mean, and productive at the end of the day. At the end of the day. So the other thing we talk about is you might.
2: I just wanted to hang up a little on the soft skills that you spoke of, but I want some more looking at it as human skills and express how important that is, you know, whether it's leader or followers, that it's our ability to work effectively with others, right? Some may call it interpersonal skills, our ability to understand other people, motivation, communicate well, whether it's one-on-one or within groups or teams. Sadly, however, this is not just, yes, I know our education system is responsible for socialization as well, but socialization really begins at home. And this human skills or these soft skills that we're speaking of, as a nation, we need to be more intentional with developing, helping others to develop those skills, because what you know is what you do, right? And we're creatures of habits. And if we are taught to interact a particular way, that's how we're going to interact, even though we have a PhD in whatever.
1: Yes.
2: If we're taught to handle conflict a particular way, we're going to handle conflict that way, even though, you know, we have a doctoral in whatever. Because we were socialized that way. So human skills, we sort of take for granted, and then at the back end, after the fact, that now we're having organizations trying to teach what should have already been taught. And that, to me, is a serious issue.
1: Right. Okay then.
0: So you're saying that we even need to go back to the home.
2: Yes.
0: You know, parents and grandparents. Well, back in the days, grandparents was heavily involved in developing a child. It might be different now for some, but I agree. It starts at home.
2: I'm even looking at how we socialize on social media, how we communicate, or if we have difference of views.
0: That's
2: tight. Right? Everybody is just going crazy. Just want to have the superior say, or say more than the other person. And all of that. Instead of really being intentional with how we are able to communicate with each other.
3: I wanted to just jump in there to and divert slightly, but still on topic. I think also a lot of people, when they think about a formal education, they just think about the certificate. But going through school actually puts you in a position where you are sort of quote-unquote forced to develop some of these soft skills. When you have group projects, you learn to work with people, you know, you're in an environment where you're dealing with people all the time. You know, so a lot of people who sometimes feel like, I don't need, you know, formal education, you've missed out on, you know, an important part of a formal education. It's more than a certificate.
2: I agree, but I don't think a lot of learning institutions are intentional about why they put you in a group. Mm-hmm. Right? You just know that you're in a group, but what is the takeaway?
3: Right? Just to finish.
2: It's not just to complete a project. And I think that's what I mean when I say it, be more intentional. Like, mm-hmm. there is a takeaway. What did you understand? I mean, when we look at how groups and formed, right? Usually, yes, a leader would emerge, and we see things like the group storming, and you know, and so on, before they settle to actually get work done. Those are really teaching, but a lot of times the value coming out of that is not really being explained or identified, right? Because persons have challenge and personalities come out.
0: Yep.
2: Some people will just determine, well, I'll just do all the work because I don't want to get in any conflict. I don't want to disagree with everybody. So, or some persons will be a little bit more contentious about, this is the way we're going to get this project done. But in all of it happening, are educators intentional about saying to those that they teach, you're placed in a group because of this? Because in some instances, the groups fail and there's no one there to bring the group back together to say, listen, you're going to make it work.
0: Leadership. That's why leadership is important. But we'll talk more when we come back from the break.
1: Okay.
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0: Welcome back to Zedekiah 97.1. You are listening again to Ray of Hope, and we are looking at the value of adding value to yourself. And our intention is to really, you know, have this discussion so that you will appreciate where you are and why you need to move from where you are, if at all you need to move from where you are, and perhaps give you some kind of encouragement regarding that. Before the break, we're looking at the need for character development, the need for social skills, human skills, etc. And we had, not segue, but we were looking at the idea of groups, for example, the need for groups, etc. What we want to see to that is the groups today may not be functioning effectively and efficiently simply because the leaders of these same groups just have positional authority. They don't have influential authority simply because they don't have the competences necessary for that. And there's a need for us to revisit that. So unlike long time, and I'm not suggesting that it worked long time per se, and in a sense it perhaps it worked given our culture, but we didn't have the type of science, behavioral sciences that we have, the information that we have now to appreciate, you know, how we behave, why we behave the way we behave, and how do we manage, how do we lead that. We are saying, whether it's a sporting group, it doesn't matter the type of group, and you're going to be giving leadership to that, you need to up your game by acquiring human skills, soft skills, if you may want to call it. And when we talk about human skills or soft skills, we have said it already, we want to say it again, talking about the ability to communicate, so that the communication becomes more than just the ability to speak, but you are speaking and you know why you are speaking, and therefore you're going to speak in a particular way because you know why you are speaking and you know what the end goal here, and this is the proven way. And not just the proven way, it's a proven way because you also appreciate that person's emotional intelligence, and you're using your emotional intelligence to come to bear on what you say, when you say, and how you say. But the emotional intelligence, that's part of soft skills to human skills. You have to develop that. That's what we're talking about. And when you sit in a room, they are going to look in beyond your technical skills. You show them a certificate. Hey, I have done something in EI. I have done something in communication. I have done something in personality. I've done something in psychology, etc., etc. And that is going to help you. It's going to set you apart from the rest. And Mrs. York said something. Yeah.
1: I just wanted to interject here. That not only that you're proven that you have done something in some industries, they actually test in your ability to function. So psychometric testing is done to understand your personality, to see how you would respond to situations. And these tests are proven to be accurate. And outside of you showing that you are competent to carry out those technical skills, or you can conceptualize well, how good are you
0: working with
1: other people. And that can only be because you can answer all the questions until you're given those psychometric analysis, then you know that's how the hiring managers are able to really evaluate whether or not you're a good fit for their culture.
0: Right. And this has nothing to do, this is not limited to people applying for for leadership supervisory position. This is just anybody in high performing organizations. Mm-hmm. And these days, organizations are doing whatever they can do, even government organizations, to cut waste, because the issue of accountability now is being, you know, made to bear upon all of us. So again, we are saying that there's a need. Mrs. York made a point about being intentional, to the point that you acquire these skills not just for the organization, but you practice them at home. You practice them when you're recreating, so to speak. So you're creating an environment for those who are listening, those who are close to you, or we could say for the next generation. Inadvertently, you're providing mentorship, or perhaps even coaching, so to speak, to individuals, so that we can have that type of environment, that type of culture that is conducive for performance, conducive for productivity. So again, we are encouraging you, because you have access to it now, to education, to do that. I also want to touch education, Frau, because you made mention of it. I am not certain, but I can't give you a name, but any university or any learning product, let me not say university, any learning product, regardless of what it is, that does not affect you at the social level is not a good learning product. So for example, I hated doing group project. I hate it.
2: Me too.
0: Because normally I had to end up either doing all the work because I want good grades. And I just couldn't see the sense, because at the end of the day, everybody getting the same grade.
2: Yeah.
0: It makes no sense to complain. The teachers, so they just import this thing without understanding why you're putting us in groups. Because it was not just to accomplish a project. It was developing your skills to work with people. It was developing your communicational skills, your leadership skills. But we were never told. Okay? And the deficiencies were never addressed, because they were never even identified. But we are saying, however, that a good learning product points those factors out. So they give you real life case studies to start with. You have case studies, okay? They put you in groups intentionally to cause a certain type of interaction to take place, okay? And so that's a different situation. They would ask you things, you want you to journal, they would ask you how it affected your own life. That's when you know, I am in the right place I'm in the right place here. You know, how are you going to use this personally, etc., etc.? So don't simply just, Googling something could give you the information.
2: Yeah.
0: And there's some learning institution could just give you the information.
2: Mm-hmm.
0: But you don't need just information, you need learning. Learning needs to take place. And if learning takes place, then behavior is changed. Personality is honed. Attitude is honed or changed, or you're able to manage that depending on the circumstances. So in getting, make sure you get the education in the right place. Yes?
1: Yes.
0: Yeah. Project management, what's the next area?
3: I wonder how much we can do with the time left.
0: Okay. Yes. If you have 10 more minutes, sir. We have 6 more minutes.
2: Yes. Five now.
0: I can't believe the time just get away on us like that. Yeah. Okay. Well, if that's the case, let's just wrap up. Yes. Yeah. Let's just wrap up, so to speak. Or you can add something, and whatever we could get in, let's just get in, man.
2: I will say, like we've been saying it whole night, but just to encourage us again, to add value to ourselves, not just with our qualifications, but also with the way we apply it, and then also, which is most important, our character, our inner person, because that will make the difference, especially with so much different people on the market. Mm-hmm. If you want somebody, if your companies want to trust you to say, okay, mm-hmm, I want to give this man the job to take this company forward. Mm-hmm. But if they don't see that sort of character in you, then they will just move on to the next. So it's vital for all of us to develop ourselves, because you never know where you might end up, you know, and what that could do for you, take you very far.
3: Okay. Yeah, I think I like the proverb that Pastor Gilbert has shared with us.
1: Yes.
3: You know, but it's very true, because, you know, you can focus on the qualifications, you know, and neglect the soft skills. But the soft skills are as important as the qualifications, to an extent.
0: More important.
3: More important, yeah. Because at the end of the day, being qualified but not having the soft skills to it can affect productivity, can affect morale, it can affect so many things, which will make you unemployable. So,
1: yeah. If you're listening to us, I just want to encourage you that God has placed, you know, gifts and talents, abilities and purpose in all of us, notwithstanding where we are. But it is our responsibility to develop them. We are also responsible to seek, you know, wisdom from above, help develop those skills, work on our character, so that it can prepare us for doors to open, and we will become what God has called us to be.
0: Wow, that's really deep. That's deep. And tonight most likely is our last session on this particular topic. And we really trust that some way or the other we have impacted your life. And we are going to continue to work to do that. And want to end up with, again, the God factor, the God component. When God created the heavens and the earth, and he placed Adam and Eve in the garden, regardless of how you view the garden, whatever it was, he gave them the responsibility to take care of it.